0: plus 80s and 90s throwbacks that'll have you singing along. 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

0: 91.1 Hot FM. It's Al with you for a Sunday. Nice to have a sunny Sunday for a change too, after all of this rotten weather we've been having. I got a brand new one from Miley Cyrus on the way.
1: Hey, you. It's Younger You.
0: Younger You, a refrain to her younger self. And as she explained on the Joe Rogan podcast, in the days of Hannah Montana, not necessarily all that rosy.
2: I remember one time I came home and my dad almost didn't let me go back on the road because I was so thin. 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I'm like, turkey, cheese slices, you know, and he's like, holy shit.
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1: Hey, you.
0: Tough life. So Miley's brand new one. I'm going to play it after topic next here at 91.1 Hot FM.
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0: 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Biggest hits, best throwbacks, landmark song going back to 82 for Goanna and Solid Rock. Don't forget Sam and Ash, Wake the Fun Up, back at 5 tomorrow morning, 10 to 8. Another round of the Let's Get Quizzical Pop Quiz. We need to give away another $1,000. 10 questions, 60 seconds, nail them all, and the cash is yours. That is the formula. So swat up on some questions and see how you go. Monday morning, 10 to 8. All thanks to Joyce Main, locally owned, great prices and no worries. Man touring in a few months, Alex Warren on the way. Gwen Stefani's next.
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10: 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We've read lots of comments, a bit like this one. I'm so done with scammers. 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

0: G'day, it's Nate Glenell. Hope you're enjoying your weekend. We are back tomorrow. Gurney thoughts are back on the agenda.
1: I've got no plans over the weekend, so I'm just going to really sit and ponder life's big questions. And we're back to Albie's turn for unpopular opinion.
0: Mm-hmm.
1: He's trying to defend the laziest present option in the history of gift buying.
0: I disagree, and I'll prove it.
1: Will you agree? We'll find out tomorrow.
0: But tomorrow afternoon from 3 for Clubhouse on Ocean Street. It's Nate Glenell on 91.1 Hot FM.

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And I'm

0: 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Green Day after news and weather along with Bruno. New song from Gracie Abrams. It's from her highly anticipated new album called Daughter from Hell, coming out in July. Called Hit the Wall. It's on the way as well. 91.1 Hot FM.
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11: Hi there, Alana McIntyre here with the latest. Protecting vulnerable undersea cables is at the centre of a new AUKUS initiative. Australia, the US and the UK have announced plans to develop autonomous undersea vehicles under the Trilateral Partnership, which could be deployed as early as next year. The technology is designed to strengthen maritime defence. UK Defence Secretary John Healey says AUKUS is the most significant military partnership since NATO.
12: But for too long with AUKUS, we've talked too much and delivered too little. That has now changed under our three governments.

0: And as President Trump has said, we're now full steam ahead on AUKUS.
1: A bombing low has hit WA, bringing showers and thunderstorms and damaging winds to parts of Perth and the state's southwest. Wind gusts of 109 k's an hour have been recorded around Busselton. The Weather Bureau's Ilana Shani has told the ABC severe conditions will continue today.
2: We are expecting a second pulse of very strong winds to move through the southwest coast later this afternoon and this evening.
1: The parents of teenager Angus Beaumont, who was murdered several years ago, have now lost their home northeast of Brisbane. A 36-year-old's been charged with arson as a domestic violence offence after a home in Clontarf went up in flames. And after several artists pulled out of a government-sponsored concert to celebrate America's 250th birthday, Donald Trump has suggested replacing them with what he's described as the number one attraction anywhere in the world, himself. In the NRL, the Tigers have broken their three-match losing streak. They beat the Bulldogs 22-16. Canterbury coach Cam Ciraldo not convinced by some ref decisions.
3: I thought our first 10 minutes was great. Thought we got into a real dogfight there, and then we get penalised for a surrender tackle, which we'll find out about that later.
1: While the Storm beat the Roosters 18-4 in Melbourne, the Knights claimed victory over the Eels 28-22, lifting last year's Wooden Spooners to fourth on the ladder.
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0: Ella Langley at 91.1 Hot FM, Al with you for your Sunday. Still getting over State of Origin, the send-off in the first game. And a second game comes up at the Melbourne Cricket Ground, MCG, on Wednesday, June 17. So 2 weeks from this coming Wednesday. We don't have a great track record there. In fact, I was just having a look at the last three games we've played at the MCG in State of Origin. We lost to New South Wales in 2015, 26-18. Then we got done in 2018 by 22 points to 12. And the last time we played was in 2024. We got hammered 38-18. So not a good track record at the MCG. But hey, we've got to win this one to square the series and tie it up for a decider at Suncorp Stadium, which, as they say, is the promoter's dream. Surely we can do it. Come on, Queensland. 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
0: 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This year is absolutely without a doubt ripping around, isn't it? 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

0: That is Somber at 91.1 Hot FM. Hoping you enjoy our music as much as we do, but we need to confirm that, good or bad, when you join our little music panel called The Playlist. 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
2: 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And when you can't, that's really hard. So to win this, it's a dream come true. Thank you. Thank you so much.
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0: 91.1 Hot FM, home of biggest hits and best throwbacks. Cause girls is players. Coi Leray lined up next. Marcy Playground, it's 98. I smell sex and our throwback. And this song's been knocked out of number one by Ella Langley. Still a great song though. Sam Fender and Olivia Dean, Rein Me In, those songs soon.
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3: G'day, got a crash wrapping up the Nickel May at the roundabout to Caloundra Road. Bit of traffic on the Bruce southbound through Glasshouse, Caboolture and North Lakes folks heading back down to Brizzy. Reports of a crash on the Esplanade Mooloolaba around the car park. Bit busy around the Plaza, Horn Parade, Maroochydore Road and, of course, Fisherman's Road with the markets on. 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
7: Hi there, Alana McIntyre here with the latest. Pauline Hanson has flagged plans to propose a huge tax overhaul for the election. The One Nation leader saying the Albanese government's plans are not good for Australia moving forward. Hanson has told Sky the government intends to put its tax cuts in with negative gearing and capital gains tax.
8: That concerns me. This is a ploy by the Labor Party that if anyone votes against that package, they're going to advertise at the next election that you voted down tax cuts for Australians. Now, if they put the three together, we cannot vote for it.
7: The Defence Minister has warned the seabed is a battlefield during a speech in Singapore.

0: As the US, the UK and Australia announce plans to develop underwater drone technology to protect undersea cables. Richard Marles has called them the arteries of modern civilization during a speech in Singapore alongside US Secretary of War Pete Hegseth. After being trapped inside a flooded cave in Laos for more than a week, four more men are now free. The men collapsed after surprising rescuers outside the cave. Australian Josh Richards, who is part of the dive team, has told Sunrise they managed to self-rescue.
1: There had been some changes to the pumping system in the morning to try and draw it down, to try and reduce that water level. And while the pumping is occurring, there's no one in the cave. It's too dangerous to have the pumps running with people in the cave at the same time.
0: And a second burst of wild weather is expected to hit WA today after damaging winds pounded Perth and the state's southwest. In NRL, the Tigers have had a 22-16 victory over the Bulldogs. Benji Marshall says it was a big game for them.
2: Missed the start a lot of the games this season, and to get away to a good start there was really positive.
0: While the Storm defeated the Roosters 18-4, this afternoon the Broncos are taking on the Dragons. The Swans demolished the Tigers by 114 points at the SCG, and a big turnout in Pasadena for the Socceroos friendly against Mexico.
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4: 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Sunny weather to continue this afternoon and looks like a sunny week ahead with a dip in the temperatures overnight, Monday 11 to 21, Tuesday 9 to 23.
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3: 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No wonder I'm hungry. It's after midday. Stomach never lies. And last day of May, absolutely flown this month, hasn't it? 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We'll tell you more tomorrow about Workspace Invaders.
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0: 91.1 Hot FM on a, dare I say, it's sunny Sunday. It's Al with you. Ed Sheeran on the way, who has officially parted ways with Warner Music. They've been together for 15 years. He says it's not a disgruntled artist leaving the record label. It's just that he's grown into be a married father of two who needs a change in his professional routine. So his next move is he will be an independent artist with his own label called Gingerbread Man Records, although I think his old record company will still have rights to all his big catalogue of songs, as is Am's next.
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1: 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With local surfing legend Robbie Sherwell.
5: Good afternoon, about 15 knot west southwest is across the coast. We've still got around that 2/3 of a metre of east-south-easterly swell at 10-second intervals. And the next tide is a low tide at about 1:30. Southern corner of Alexandra Bay, the biggest. 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
2: 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Good vibes, good views and good brews from sunrise to sunset.

0: G'day, it's Nigel and Al. Hope you're enjoying your weekend. We are back tomorrow. Gurney thoughts are back on the agenda.
1: I've got no plans over the weekend, so I'm just going to really sit and ponder life's big questions. And we're back to Albie's turn for unpopular opinion.
0: Mm-hmm.
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0: 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It's Nigel and Al on 91.1 Hot FM.

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3: A few delays at the moment on the Sunshine Motorway. It is looking a bit slow in each direction coming through Mountain Creek, but the rest of the Sunshine Motorway, not too bad of a run at the moment. Pretty good on Caloundra Road and also Nicklin Way. Just some very minor delays around the Maroochydore Shopping Centre there on Plaza Parade and Maroochydore Road. 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It's Paul with another update in an hour on 91.1 Hot FM.
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12: Your news now.
0: I'm John Fabris. Instead of a mix of old and brand new submarines, Australia will receive all as second-hand from America under the AUKUS agreement. In Singapore for a global security meeting, our Defence Minister Richard Miles suggests it saves money.
13: There is the purchase price in respect of each of the submarines. This will be more cost-effective in relation to that. The overall cost of the program is about 0.15% of GDP.
0: It's described as a once-in-five-year storm with huge waves unfolding in WA, taking out power for thousands, and destructive winds strengthening today from Lancelin to Albany. This camper 50 k's north of Perth telling Nine they'll gauge what to do next.
14: We just keep an eye on it. If it gets up too much, we'll probably head out of here.
0: And century palms that live up to 100 years are flowering in Darwin, signifying the end of their lives. City of Darwin's Mel Brencher telling the ABC it's a special site.
15: All the energy from the palm itself goes into the flowering and the fruiting. And then they're finished.
16: The storm has upset the Roosters 18-4 in last night's NRL clash at Amy Park. Melbourne wore black armbands in honour of the late Neil Danaher, with coach Craig Bellamy reflecting on his legacy.
17: I used to catch up with him every now and then, and he was just such a great guy and just really passionate about what he was doing and how he was doing it. It's just so sad. Yeah, but he could... one hell of a fight.
16: West Tigers scored a narrow 22-16 victory over the Bulldogs. The Knights put para to the Sword 28-22 in Newcastle. Round 13 action continues next hour. The Broncos up against the Dragons at Suncorp. AFL, the Western Bulldogs have snuck home by 4 points over Collingwood at Marvel Stadium. Frio flexing its premiership credentials with a 103-78 win over Brisbane. Sydney annihilating Richmond by 114 points. Western Force has down the New South Wales Waratahs 31-25 in their Super Rugby encounter, and the Socceroos kicking off their World Cup warm-up match against Mexico, trailing 1-0 in the first half. That's sport. I'm Harrison Preeb.
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0: 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Sunny weather to continue this afternoon, and looks like a sunny week ahead with a dip in the temperatures overnight, Monday 11 to 20.

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0: 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Masters of the Universe. Lady Gaga teaming up with Doechii. It's coming up in a couple of songs from Devil Wears Prada 2.
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0: Brian Adams, Roback at 91.1 Hot FM. We've told him to get over the summer of 69, that he won't. Coming up, brand new stuff from Somba. Song is called Potential. Somba did one of those things where fans write in and ask questions. Someone asked him, who was his celebrity crush?
1: Do you have a celeb crush and has it changed? Yeah, I have a celeb crush, but I'm not telling you because things aren't the same anymore in my life. And if I say something, there will be a TMZ article. So.
0: What a killjoy. Anyway, Somba's newie, it's on the way in a couple of songs. 91.1 Hot FM.
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3: 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I can't even begin to tell you what this is going to do for our family. We, you know, we feel like we work so hard just to make it week to week. And when you're parents and you've got kids, you just want to give them everything. And when you can't, that's really hard. So to win this, it's a dream come true. Thank you. Thank you so much.
2: World, world, hold on. Come on. 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
4: 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Good vibes, good views and good brews from sunrise to sunset. Yeah.

0: 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Happy Sunday.
1: Let us warm you up tomorrow when we're back with the first day of winter. 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
0: Oh, my goodness. This year is absolutely, without a doubt, ripping around, isn't it? Plus, our Supergirl tickets, we're going to reward you tomorrow when you wake up from 5 here at 91.1 Hot FM. 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Mm-hmm.

0: 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This is the story of a girl. 9 days coming up soon. Ed Sheeran. I don't need a camera to capture. The Cyril remix. And Sabrina Carpenter has released yet another. I think this is number 4 song from her album called Man's Best Friend. Do you want the house door? I could take it to the first, second, third floor. Check out the video too, because she does good ones. House Tour, coming up soon, 91.1 Hot FM.
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3: A few delays at the moment on the Bruce Highway. If you are heading southbound back towards Brisbane, it just starts to get a little slow there from around Caboolture. Sunshine Motorway, mostly looking clear in each direction. Only very minor delays Nicklin Way at the moment through Minyama and also Warana. 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
4: I'm John Fabris. Australia's to receive all second-hand nuclear submarines from America under AUKUS, a shift from the original combination of old and new. Defence Minister Richard Miles claims it's now cheaper and simpler.
5: We need to place a premium on simplicity. Based on what we were doing, which was two in service and one new submarine, of almost having four classes of submarines operating within our Navy at a point in time.
4: Around 10,000 properties across WA's southwest and Perth Metro lost power due to a storm that saw 120 SES call-outs for roof damage, trees down and flooding. It's tipped to ramp up again this afternoon, bringing destructive winds to 125 k's an hour. And Victoria shifts to half-price public transport tomorrow for the rest of the year and 20% rebates on car regos. The Premier's out promoting the savings.
6: It's a way that we can help at a time when we know that household budgets are feeling the pressure.
7: Brisbane welcoming back Payne Haas and Katoni Staggs for its NRL clash with the Dragons at Suncorp. The Broncos sitting 11th on the table, and coach Michael Maguire says that they're at a critical stage of the season.
8: The midpoint of the season where it's a real turning or a point of the season that you really got to get going, so we're aware of that.
7: AFL, a reunion away to Alice Springs where Melbourne faces former teammate Clayton Oliver in today's clash with the Giants. The Socceroos trailing Mexico 2-0 in the second half of their World Cup warm-up match. PSG has conquered Arsenal in the Champions League final this morning. The French Giants prevailing 4-3 on penalties.
9: Gabriel fires into the Budapest sky and Paris Saint-Germain are champions again.
7: Finish on Stan Sports. Australia suffered a 5-wicket loss to Pakistan in its opening ODI. The Aussies posting 200 with Pakistan chasing down the target in the 42nd over. And in Super Netball, Sunshine Coast Lightning has kept its slim finals hopes alive with a 74-54 victory over the Giants. That's sport. I'm Harrison Pree.
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10: 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Sunny weather to continue this afternoon and looks like a sunny week ahead with a dip in the temperatures overnight. Monday 11 to 21, Tuesday 9 to 23.
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0: Swift, Elizabeth Taylor at 91.1 Hot FM. Sam and Ash got a great game coming up in the morning tomorrow. It's for Strumming Bird tickets, and the headline act will be none other than Post Malone. So they're going to play a little game of pure deception, both holding a post-it, but only one says winner. Who do you trust? Post-it to see Post Malone. Double passes to the Strumming Bird Festival tomorrow morning with Sam and Ash here at 91.1 Hot FM.
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0: 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Alex Warren and Jelly Roll. Got a brand new one on the way. When I say brand new, you will know this song. Yes, Madonna's iconic pop anthem of the late 80s, done as an electronic dance song. It's the producer Josh Fawaz's version of Like a Prayer. It's good. Going to play it soon. It's 91.1 Hot FM, your biggest hits, best throwbacks.
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0: G'day, it's Nugget and Al. Hope you're enjoying your weekend. We are back tomorrow. Gurney thoughts are back on the agenda.
1: I've got no plans over the weekend, so I'm just going to really sit and ponder life's big questions. 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
0: Mm-hmm.
1: He's trying to defend the laziest present option in the history of gift buying.
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0: But tomorrow afternoon from 3 for Clubhouse on Ocean Street. It's Nugget and Al on 91.1 Hot FM. Judge.

0: 91.1 Hot FM. Great to have you along this afternoon. I'm getting out of here. Big lineup this afternoon, though. We've got Moy and Big Trev's weekend show at 5. Michelle Laurie, if you love your Australian true crime, in from 6. And TikTok trending, all the latest stuff on TikTok from 7. Up next, though, it's the best of Sam and Ash. It's Wine Back. I'll catch you during the week.
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2: 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Sunshine Coast traffic.
3: No major dramas at the moment on most of your sunny coast roads. The Bruce Highway is moving pretty well there to and from Caboolture. Sunshine Motorway, no big issues there coming through Sippy Downs and Mountain Creek. Pretty clear run also at the moment, Caloundra Road and on Nicklin Way. 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
11: I'm John Fabris. Perth and surrounds are set for even more destructive wild weather this afternoon, where rain, winds and big waves were encountered overnight. Then the Bureau expects states further east to cop it.
12: This low pressure system will move into the Bight, as well as this cold front moving through South Australia and into Victoria, New South Wales and Tasmania through Monday and Tuesday.
11: All nuclear submarines coming to Australia from America will be second-hand in a plan change under AUKUS. Defence Minister Richard Miles explaining having a blend of new and old would have been more complicated.
13: It will mean that the Virginia-class submarines that we are acquiring will all be of the same type, and I cannot overstate the significance of that, both in terms of the submariners who are operating them, but also the people who are working on them.
11: And the public will be shut out from midnight at Brisbane's Victoria Park, where protesters are fighting an Olympic Stadium construction for the 2032 Games. They're vowing to keep protesting outside the site this week.
14: 10-0 action at Suncorp. At last check, the Broncos trailing the Dragons 14-2 early in the second half. Raiders coach Ricky Stewart confirming Origin reps Ethan Strange and Hudson Young are backing up for their clash with the Cowboys.
15: It's always enjoyable coming back and backing up for your club, for your teammates, actually, after a representative game.
14: A top of the table clash against Penrith and the New Zealand Warriors tonight at Combank Stadium. GWS backing Clayton Oliver to step up against his former Demons teammates as AFL action resumes in Alice Springs. Giants coach Adam Kingsley says they're not demanding anything extra from the star midfielder.
16: I think we let him focus on his game, on the way that we want him to play for us. It's not really about what he can tell us about Melbourne. They've probably changed a little bit in personnel, in game style, in coaching.
14: The Socceroos have suffered a 1-0 defeat to Mexico in their friendly at the Rose Bowl. And Daria Katsikina out at the French Open in a straight sets loss to Aryna Sabalenka. Reigning women's champ Coco Gauff upset by Anastasia Potapova in 3 sets. Francis Tiafoe and Felix Auger-Aliassime progressing to the round of 16 in the men's draw. That's sport. I'm Harrison Preen.
2: Sport.
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0: 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Sunny weather to continue this afternoon and looks like a sunny week ahead with a dip in the temperatures overnight, Monday 11 to 21, Tuesday 9 to 23.
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3: Hello. Hello, hello. Happy Sunday. Hope you're having a fabulous day.
4: Oh, what a week last week was. Monstrous in the lead up to Ladies Oaks Day. And one of the big things that happened, apart from State of Origin, was Hot Topics, where we kicked around the big issues.
3: Yes, absolutely. But up next, there's something about the Aussie accent that, well, is it sexy or not? Even when Chris Hemsworth does it? Let's find out next here at 91.1 Hot FM. You're welcome already.

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0: 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And they coming
1: through the radio. Ash's entertainment, not yours.
2: You and I, we were just talking before about accents and how you have like a very adaptable accent. So you could be Australian 1 minute and then someone will come and serve you. You might be at a French restaurant or something like that, especially when we go to Flo's.
3: Yeah.
2: The beautiful French people, they serve us and then you all of a sudden are talking French.
3: Yeah.
2: You don't mean to. You just have like this weird adaptable accent and something happens with
3: it's a habit.
2: Your ears and your brain and then your voice molds into whatever they're doing.
3: Exactly like, right. Yeah.
2: You never mean it. It just is what happens.
3: Yep.
2: And I've seen this on multiple occasions and it's embarrassing. No, it's not really. It's not. No, it's just a little bit. but Chris Hemsworth, they were doing a little fun game. And he was asked about the Aussie accent. Have a listen.
4: Oh no, disagree. Yeah, I hate the Australian.
5: You're allowed to say I do like French.
4: Yes,
5: The French accent's French, very nice. French Italian's also nice.
4: Yeah.
5: The Argentine accent's very nice, but I'm biased.
4: Yeah, the Australian is definitely not a sexy accent. Hey, going, babe?
5: No, but I
4: give us a kiss, honey.
5: Oh lord,
4: you're looking hot.
5: Oh lord,
4: so hot.
5: So, I was just saying,
4: so sexy.
5: I've just been watching. A friend of mine sent me like a couple of episodes of Married at First Sight Australia, and those it's intense, man. It's a vibe.
4: Yeah. Nature's most powerful aphrodisiac, the Australian accent, is not.
2: That was Anya Taylor-Joy as well. So they were sort of teaming up for Agree or Disagree. It's a game that they play. And he's just hit the nail on the head, you know, like,
6: how he's like fully like robust and he's beautiful. And like you look at Chris Hemsworth and you're like, God, you're sexy. Even when he talks, I find that very attractive.
3: He's got a beautiful voice.
2: Sounds incredible, doesn't he?
3: But
2: mm-hmm.
3: The accent, he's right. It doesn't resonate.
2: If he can't make that sexy?
3: No one can.
2: Like, we're all screwed.
3: Yeah.
2: Like, aren't we?
3: Yeah, there's nothing.
2: As Australians, like, if him or Margot Robbie can't make our Australian accent sexy,
3: absolutely
2: then we are
3: right.
2: All screwed.
3: Well, the Poms and the Yanks love the Aussie accent. And I don't know if they love it or they just think it's different.
2: Yeah. I feel like we're the butt of so many jokes because we're so walker, you know?
3: But do you know, I saw Taron Egerton interview just recently after one of the most watched shows ever on TV, on Netflix, has been a show called Apex.
2: Okay.
3: Where he's on there with Charlize Theron.
2: You're right.
3: And he actually plays an Australian.
2: Does he?
3: And he asked the director at the time, can he have a crack at the Australian accent? Because it was written as an Australian role.
2: Yeah.
3: And they were umming and ahhing and, I think you just do it American and then we'll say that you travelled or whatever.
2: Mm.
3: And then they went, oh, no, have a crack. And he nails it.
2: Oh, does he?
3: He does such a good job. But they actually said when universally asked, what is the hardest accent to do? Australian comes up every time.
2: Really? Mm. I didn't know that. That's wild. Yeah. Because you know, you're trained in the theatre space and you've been in movies and things like that. How important is it to train for an accent for a role and to be really, like, immersed in it?
3: Well, the fear is if you break out of it, you sound like a dick. You sound silly. And so there's a fear that you'll slip out of that accent or the accent changes.
2: Yeah.
3: And so I've done that. You and I hear all the time just mucking around. I'll be doing a South African accent or whatever and then I'll somehow morph into Russian for no reason.
2: That's right.
3: Because it's my default setting.
2: Yeah.
3: But people do that a lot of the time.
2: Default setting, it is so true, is Russian. Yes.
3: I'm not sure why.
2: I don't know. You go full Sergei.
3: I don't like it.
2: You're like, let's have a party.
3: We're down the vodka.
2: All right, ready? Canadian, go.
3: Yay. I'm going to have a little bit of some maple syrup with you there. Yay.
2: That's so good. French.
7: Oh, you still can't do that all the time. You have to give me some time to lead into it. Otherwise, it's just on the tip of my tongue.
2: Wow. That's impressive. Kiwi.
7: Yeah, bro. Passes the Yeski, bro.
2: I love $7 worth of fashion shops, bro.
7: Eat the choppies. It's like a Sean Paul song. Ricky, we accent.
2: Is that Sean Paul?
7: Yes.
2: Wait, that was where's Sean? Where what accent was that?
7: He's a little bit Jamaican Dominican Republic.
2: Oh, that's good. Temperature. Remember that song?
3: Oh
2: my God. Get that in my earballs. Ready? I'm cool, I wanna be keeping you warm. I got the right temperature to shelter you from the storm. Oh, Lord, I got the right tactics to turn. Oh my God, we are shaking our hips big time in here. That's one of your talents.
3: I reckon it'd be a Weapon Ray White real estate like auctioneer. Everybody ready now, everybody ready now. $500. $500 more. Hey.
2: Go, go, go, go, go, go, go, go, go, and go on.
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2: It is Sam and Ash. Good morning.
0: Yay. Yay! Or nay.
2: All right, this is a round of hot topics, and we sort of discuss the week's events that's happening and that was. And
3: who's this good-looking rooster?
2: We got the great Brucey in.
4: Here's Brucey.
2: And here he is. Here's Brucey. Good morning.
3: Hello, mate. How are you?
5: Oh, tired. Feeling my age. Deflated after last night.
3: It is a feeling of disappointment today, isn't it, after last night's Origin Game 1? You just feel disappointed at the result.
5: And the result of Kalyn Ponga getting set off. Now, he's only been fined.
3: Yeah.
5: If it had been a send-off offence, surely that carries a suspension for a number of weeks. Well, for me, getting a fine means that he shouldn't have been set off.
3: Correct.
5: Because I couldn't find contact to the head with the shoulder.
3: Correct.
5: So that just annoys me a bit. We're looking so good.
3: All right.
5: All right. Should we get on to
3: it? Yeah, let's get into it. Let's get into it.
5: Okay, well, no surprise. Queensland was robbed.
0: 3, 2, 1.
2: Yay.
3: Yay. And not only was...
5: You were hesitant then.
3: Well, I was going to say not just Queensland. I think sport fans were robbed. And I think honest New South Wales fans will feel robbed that they won a game they probably didn't deserve to win that way. It's like, I think there will be honest New South Wales supporters out there who will feel they won a game they perhaps shouldn't have.
2: Do you know, I think like athletes, that's one thing that, you know, if you want to win something, you want to win it fairly, right?
3: Yeah.
2: You don't want to, unless you're part of the enhanced games, you want to win something fairly,
3: yeah.
2: Right? And so I don't think they'd be celebrating that hugely last night, especially, you know, with a send-off that shouldn't have been a send-off.
3: Yeah. Like,
2: maybe 10 in the bin at... Maybe, but a send-off is just wild to me.
5: If I was a Blues supporter, I'd be totally loving it. I'd be celebrating. I'd be saying it was a perfect decision. He deserved it. I don't think there'd be any Blues supporters saying, yeah, Queensland were hard done by.
3: Andrew Johns did.
5: Yeah, well, yeah.
3: It doesn't get any bigger blue blood than that.
2: Yeah, like, I mean, I feel like, you know, if that happened to us, if the shoe was on the other foot, like, I'd feel a little, I'd be celebrating that we won, but on the other hand,
3: I remember saying exactly that when Suwali got sent off, and I know it cost us Reece Walsh as well 2 years ago, but I felt the same way. I felt it felt like a hollow victory.
2: Mm.
3: Mm-hmm.
2: Yeah.
5: All right. This will be the weirdest winter ever.
3: Ooh.
2: Oh. Okay, here we go.
0: 3, 2, 1.
3: Yay. Yeah. I remember Easter being the time that you got your flanno jammies.
2: Mm.
3: And here on the coast, for forever and a day, Easter was the turning point as to when things got cold and you needed to start preparing for winter. It's still quite warm.
2: Mm.
3: And not only that, we're having summery rain at the moment too. And now we're looking at flash flooding and potential hail today. Like, what the...
2: Yeah, it's super, super weird weather. Like, one of my best memories of winter was when I was pregnant with Luna, and I got to get into my nice little snuggly, like, tracksuit of an afternoon, and, like, I wouldn't leave the house after 3 p.m.
3: Yeah.
2: And I just remember being at home and how nice and cozy it was because the cool air was ripping through the house.
3: We don't have it.
2: We just, like, I want that.
3: Yep.
2: I love summer. Summer is my favorite season, but... I also like winter because I like the change, because it doesn't get that cold here on the coast. We'll take anything, right? Like just a little bit of a cool change would be nice. So.
5: All right. Okay. The enhanced games failed miserably.
0: 3, 2, 1.
2: Yay. Oh, we're very on par today.
3: Hello. Yeah,
5: First.
2: Yeah.
3: I was actually intrigued by these enhanced games. I was really looking forward to it, and I thought, what a quirky thing. I think we've all stood around at a barbecue where everyone said, oh, imagine if everyone was juiced up, ha, ha, ha, ha, ha, almost as a bit of a joke. And here it is, it's happened, but it actually just feels grotty, and it feels like it's not sport.
2: Well, when your poster boy's James Magnussen, say no more in my eyes. We sort of swam around the same time, and I don't really have much time for him. So I think, you know, it's been the best thing for clean sport. I feel like offended for the athletes who spend hours upon hours training and, you know, trying to perform at their best in a clean window. Like to be on that world anti-doping list, like you got to provide an hour of your time every single day. Like, and it's there's so much dedication and prep and things that people don't see behind the scenes to be able to keep clean sport, yeah. a sport clean rather. So I just think I'm so happy that it was a flop. Like I was interested to see how it went, but now that I feel like it's a scientific experiment done, we need to just leave it. It doesn't need to. But James Magnussen is saying that it's that it wasn't a flop. I'm like, mate, it definitely was, and so was your performance. You came last.
3: And now after that many steroids, everything's flopping. I think Janine Allis should pick up the baton and run with it and run a different juiced games. Janine Allis, the founder of Boost Juice.
2: Oh,
5: I didn't know who the hell that was.
2: No, I thought that's who you meant, and I'm like, where is this going?
3: I think that would be an interesting thing, just to see a whole bunch of athletes only do Boost Juices for a month and then see how they perform.
2: Do you know what I liked? My favourite thing after that was Cam McAvoy, who was one of the world records. He's a Gold Coast boy, our very own, had his 50-metre freestyle world record up, and at the end he just shared a meme because it didn't get broken, and he goes, is that all you got?
5: It did get broken. One of them did, yes.
2: Mm. Yeah, he only has the one. It's only the 50. So, yeah, anyway, that's interesting. That is Hot Topics here at 91.1 Hot FM.
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2: It's going to be a hard chat, but here's the thing, Sam.
3: These boys will be heartbroken.
2: They will be, but do you know what? They have a really good point. I was just watching a reel that they have just posted. It could be all part of the Queensland strategy. Lockie from Those Carter Boys, you and Bailey, you guys are at the airport.
4: We are, yeah. Bailey's actually asleep right next to me. I've just punched a KFC burger for brekkie, and I'm feeling all right now. It's filled a bit of a hole in me from last night.
2: Yeah. Oh, how are you feeling, mate?
3: Talk us through it.
4: Oh, look, I'm not actually that upset. I think we were definitely the better team out there last night. Like, that first 60 minutes, Queensland were on top by a mile, and yeah, obviously a send-off is going to completely change the game with 20 minutes to go. I think a sin bin was definitely warranted, but a send-off, very questionable, especially when you go back and look at the replays and whatnot, but it is what it is. There's still two more games. You know, we've got to give the Blues something to make the series exciting, because it was looking like a sweep was coming.
3: Yeah, it was looking ugly. Lockie, can I ask you, as you know, officially Australia's biggest sports fan, how frustrating is it being in a stadium full of Blues supporters, but knowing that it's not about the players or the sport in that instance? It's when a referee imposes themselves on the game that makes a difference in the outcome. And I think that's what sucks for me, is that there are so many notably fantastic moments of the game that both New South Wales and Queensland had. You know, whether it be Cleary's kicking game, which I think was phenomenal, whether it be debutante players Ethan Strange and Casey, what's his name, Casey McLean, who were fantastic.
4: No, Casey McGuire, mate, Casey McGuire.
3: No, wrong one. But do you know what I mean? There were so many fantastic moments of the game that now will be overshadowed because of a referee's decision.
4: Yeah, look, I think all in all, the refereeing was actually, like, pretty good. I think, you know, there wasn't... Klein put the whistle away a bit and, you know, used it when he had to. But, yeah, it is unfortunate that that one moment about the Kalyn Ponga send-off is all that people are going to be talking about, because that did really dictate the result. And, you know, the bunker was sort of telling Klein, you know, not to be a send-off, but he'd made his mind up. And it's a tough one, because I guess sometimes we want the referees to call it how they see it, and we don't want the bunker to get too involved. And well, you're never going to make everyone happy. I know, as a Queensland fan, yeah, the result sucked last night, but I will admit it was a great game to watch. If you're a neutral fan watching, you know, a comeback, I mean, it was the biggest comeback ever in Origin history. Sucks that we were on the other side of it as Queenslanders, but you got to appreciate it was a pretty epic game
2: for the results
4: to come in the last minute.
2: I just don't think I think the fans will take it, but if you're a player playing for New South Wales and you know that you've won that because you're against 12, like, I don't think you're celebrating that hard. Do you know what I mean?
3: Feels like a shallow
2: victory. Because it's an athlete. Like, look, you've been there, done that. Like, you know what it's like. You want things to be fair, right? Like, and there will be people out there on that side that wouldn't have agreed with that call either.
4: Well, I know there's been a lot of Blues fans sort of come out, you know, obviously all our posts last night, all the Blues fans wanted to give it to us. There's been a lot of them be like, you guys deserve to win that. Like, Queensland were the better team. Like, I think they've realised that they shouldn't have been in it. And, yeah, it was that send-off that did sort of decide the game. And to Queensland's credit, like, we defended our line so strongly. And it was the toss of the coin. If the hammer gets a hand to it, or Tedesco bobbles the ball and he could have knocked it on, but it is what it is.
2: Our
4: back's against the wall, and this is where we love to be.
2: All right. So, Lockie, this is going to be the definition of don't write angry. The Courier Mail today. Can I read you the headline?
4: Yeah, please.
2: Picture of Ashley Klein with man of the match. New South Wales raised referee Ashley Klein ruined State of Origin 1 last night when he sent off Queensland's Kalyn Ponga in the 57th minute to effectively hand victory to the Blues. If that is not, and that's the front page of the Free Mail this week, if that is the definition.
3: They're not mixing words.
2: Of don't write while angry, then I don't know what is. So anyway, we'll be right. Melbourne, you guys going down to Melbourne?
4: We actually won't be able to make it to Melbourne, unfortunately, but we do have something up our sleeve. We can't reveal too much yet. In the coming week and a half, there'll be more that'll play out. So, stay tuned.
2: Now, Lockie, those Carter boys, you guys have been sort of to some incredible sporting events this year. Formula One, you guys have been to the Winter Olympics. You've seen State of Origins. You've been to NRL Grand Finals, AFL Grand Finals. You name it, you guys have been there. The Olympics in Paris. What so far would be your highlight, and where does State of Origin stand within the pecking order of live sport?
4: Origin for me is like my most enjoyable spectacle. There's something with that rivalry of Queensland and New South Wales that it really does speak to me. My favourite crowd moments would probably be Broncos Panthers last year, but I think it's pretty hard to go past Kaylee's gold and the 100 backstroke in Paris.
3: Yes, 100%.
4: Just with that family connection, it's so hard to beat that, you know.
3: Are you just disappointed you didn't get to the enhanced games, and and are you considering strapping on and becoming an enhanced fan for the rest of the season?
4: Definitely not. I definitely don't agree with some of the morals and ethics around it all. Sure, it's very interesting, but I don't think the message is all that great.
2: No, it's not really, is it? Hey, Lockie, thanks so much for your time this morning, mate. We know you're super tired, so thanks for joining us. We do really appreciate it.
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5: Oh, my God, I can't believe it. Thank you so much. I can't even begin to tell you what this is going to do for our family. We feel like we work so hard just to make it week to week. And when you're parents and you've got kids, you just want to give them everything. And when you can't, that's really hard. So to win this, it's a dream come true. Thank you. Thank you so much.
0: Thanks to all that entered, and keep it here, because we've got even bigger prizes up for grabs very soon. 91.1 Hot FM. 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
2: I know how you meet those people in your life and you instantly become friends. 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
2: 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I was the promotions manager at the time. And it's so funny because you and I, our very first meeting, we were walking past each other in the sales area and, you know, they're like, hey, this is Sam. I'm like, hey, I'm Ash, blah, blah, blah, blah, blah. Soon did we realize that we'd become the Sam and Ash show, you know, as we skip a few years. But it was a really crazy moment because we literally said to each other then and there, we'll work together someday. We just clicked.
3: Yep.
2: Those people that just...
3: You just know.
2: You just know. Well, this girl on the Today Show, her name's Taylor Haynes. Her and I met at Magic Crown. She's also a ground announcer. She's from Sydney. So she does a lot of the Sydney games and things like that. And we were hired through the NRL to do the Magic Crown with our mate Mitch. I do a lot of work with Mitch already, Mitch Lewis, Wally Lewis's son. Yeah. We do the Broncos together. But I'd never met Taylor before. And she was one of those people that I instantly clicked with. Like and if you don't know who she is, she's the girl who got bitten by the crab the other week and
3: That's
2: had to
3: right.
2: go in. Yeah, poor love. Yeah. So we had lots to talk about and we were, you know, just mischief. She's mischief, like all weekend. But some of the things that she was there sort of with Channel 9 as well. So she was also working in the morning and then doing Magic Round with the NRL in the afternoon. And one of the things that she would say at the end, because trying to get out of Suncorp sometimes can be a little bit hairy. Like for me, it's fine because I park underneath, right? But, you know, she obviously didn't have her car there. And catching an Uber at that time can be a little bit scary. Yeah. Or if you've got to try and go and find a taxi or something like that. Like you've got.
3: And they always change the form, like the setup out the front with traffic control and stuff.
2: So she's sitting next to me and we're sort of working out who was going to go early. And I said, well, you should go like so you miss the traffic and stuff like that and so that you can get a taxi, no worries. And so she's like, oh, yeah, it's okay. She goes, oh, it's all good. Like I've actually got my driver's getting me tonight. And I was like, what? She goes, oh, my driver's picking me up tonight.
3: My driver?
2: My driver. And then
3: that sounds a bit fun.
2: Yeah. And then fast forward a couple of weeks later and then Rosanna... Our mayor, she was on her way to Logan. We were talking to her the other day and she's like, oh, it's okay. My driver is driving me. And I'm like, is this a new term? What is happening? Because it sounds wanky. And she even said that. Like Taylor's like, it sounds so wanky. She's like, no. But she goes, we're so used to it because she travels a lot with the Today Show.
3: Yeah, yeah.
2: That it's just something that they do, obviously, to get around easily. They just obviously book just someone who drives them. And like it is literally someone who just drives them around. But if you say my driver... It sounds like
3: so cool.
2: It's so cool. And I'm like, I'm going to start using that, I think, in my like normal vernacular, even though mum's just going to drop me off in the Kia Carnival at Stockland. I'm going to say, oh, sorry.
3: My driver.
2: How did you get here? Oh, I didn't drive today. It's, my driver dropped me off. If I need to go to the dentist, my husband can drop me off. I was like, oh, yeah.
3: My driver
2: just dropped
3: it does
2: me
3: sound
2: off.
3: Good.
2: Yeah.
3: It sounds a bit bougie.
2: It does, doesn't it?
3: Do you know what it's replaced? It was car. When someone said they had my car, I'll get the car brought around.
2: Yes.
3: Can someone bring the car around for me? And it is that whole terminology of having a driver.
2: Okay, so what about this? You book in for a service.
3: Yeah.
2: And you know those places like Crickey's that would like drop you back to wherever you need to. Andrew's High Tech, I know they do it as well.
3: Yep.
2: A couple of little local plugs for you. They would, you know, drop you to your place or where you needed to go. You go, oh, my driver got me here.
3: Yeah.
2: Like you can now use this in everyday lingo and we can feel like absolute rock stars. If you need, you can go, oh, I'll have my driver circle back when really they're just trying to find a car park.
3: Oh, my driver circle back. Yeah. That's using modern wankerisms.
2: Yes.
3: And
2: but really they're just looking for a car park.
3: Yeah.
2: So you go, oh, look, I'll get my driver to circle back. Meanwhile, they're trying to find a car park at the plaza.
3: My driver's in a holding pattern at the moment.
2: Yeah. Oh, it's so good.
3: What does that mean? Oh, they're sitting in the grid car park at Noosa,
2: yes.
3: Hastings Street. They're going to be there for a day.
2: Okay. All right. You go out late at night here on the coast and you can't get an Uber. And you call in, like, I call in you, say, because, you know, you say to me, I'll do anything for you, Ash, and vice versa. All right, okay, well, you're coming to get me.
3: I'm ready. I'm on the road.
2: I'm trolleyed. Yeah. I'm out having a great time.
3: Who'd say
2: that? I don't know, mate.
3: On a Sunday.
2: I'm out. I'm out having a great time, and I'm going to turn around to my friends at this point, and I'm going to go, hey, I'll get my driver to come and pick us up. Do you guys also want my driver to drop you guys off at your house as well? Because cool. I probably can swing that one. And then you rock up in like high viz. G'day, my name's Sam.
3: Hello, team.
2: Who wants to go home first?
3: Put some mints in the slot.
2: What slot are we talking about?
3: I'm not sure now.
2: I'm talking your bum. Panicked. Not your bum crack.
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4: Just some minor delays at the moment on Nicklin Way, mostly in your southbound direction there. There is some roadworks happening through Minyama and Mooloolaba. Southbound towards Caloundra there, it is just a little slow, nothing too major though. Rest of your sunny coast roads moving pretty well, including the Sunshine Motorway through Sippy Downs and Mountain Creek. 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
1: 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We currently have roadworks around the club but are still operating as usual. 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
1: Your news now.
3: I'm John Fabris. An AUKUS agreement revisions emerged from a meeting in Singapore where all nuclear submarines supplied to Australia by the US won't be new. Defence Minister Richard Miles calling uniformity across the second-hand subs a positive.
4: This is a very useful financial contribution to the cost of the overall program, but actually at the heart of this is chasing simplicity.
3: Storms packing damaging winds, waves and rain hitting WA today are to press east into other states in the coming days. The Bureau's forecasting SA to be in the firing line tomorrow.
5: That risk persists through southern parts of South Australia into the early hours of Tuesday, but thunderstorms will then continue east, moving into Victoria and New South Wales.
3: And half-price public transport kicks in tomorrow in Victoria, where the Premier's also serving up 20% rebates on car regos.
6: If you've got one car, you can save up to $186. If you've got two cars in your household, that amount is doubled.
7: So George Illawarra is on the verge of ending its 15-game losing streak, leading the Broncos 30-20 late in the second half at Suncorp. Cowboys coach Todd Payton opting to rest Origin representative Reuben Cotter for their clash with the Raiders in the nation's capital.
8: Pulled up a little bit sore with shoulder and ankle, so smart plays to give him an extra few days leading in the Dolphins game, so that's what we're doing.
7: The Panthers and Warriors square off in tonight's top of the table showdown at Combank. AFL underway in Alice Springs. At last check, the Giants up by 2 points over the Demons in the second quarter. West Coast to face Essendon tonight at Optus. And the Socceroos have suffered a 1-0 defeat to Mexico in their friendly at the Rose Bowl. Australia starved of possession in the first half, conceding a goal in the 28th minute.
9: Delivery with pace again. Good header off the post and in. Well, it's come from a set piece. Matt Ryan has been beaten. It was played in at pace, and the header, I think it's Johan Vasquez.
7: The action there thanks to Paramount Plus. And that's sport. I'm Harrison Freed.
2: Sport.
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10: 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Sunny weather to continue this afternoon, and looks like a sunny week ahead with a dip in the temperatures overnight. Monday 11 to 21, Tuesday 9 to 23.
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2: Diary, I'm ready to go straight into it if you are, because this is something that's quite exciting.
3: You just joined the show and you're like, guys, what are you talking about? Sam's got this incredible talent. Either like diaries get sent to him or he goes into old bookshops and he can find these really inquisitive diaries, and usually they're quite topical. Like someone's written them pretty quickly, haven't they?
2: This one I got straight out of the bin outside Suncorp, which is interesting. Which is interesting because it doesn't matter.
3: It's Suncorp. Okay, right.
2: Stadium.
3: Yep, got it. Okay, all right. Well, are you ready to go?
2: I'm ready. I'm just going to read it because I think it'll say enough for you. Sometimes getting blown is the last thing I want. Sometimes I just like to be held. And for 40 minutes, I was really enjoying my night last Wednesday. Always good to see the lads. Caught up with some old mates. Made some new friends. Some of the boss's mates were a bit touchy. But that's okay. Then at the 57-minute mark, the wind went through me. The boss blew me so hard, I nearly lost my pee. If I had known of the repercussions from this moment, I would have hidden in shame. Even I could see it was head-to-head. I was that close to the action. Maybe it was the shine from his bald head, or maybe it was the adrenaline from the moment. Whatever it was, it ruined the game. I feel used. I feel like I've been a pawn in the boss's dirty game. The boys deserve better. Queensland deserves better. I think I'll hide in the sock drawer next time. I refuse to be a part of his incompetence. Sincerely, Ashley Klein's whistle.
3: Oh, dude.
2: There you go.
3: Wow, that's quite a...
2: strong stuff.
3: What a strong diary, isn't it? Jeez.
2: Isn't it funny how... I mean, they're very personal diaries.
3: Yeah.
2: But that was...
3: Yeah. And. Yeah, okay. It just always... That doesn't matter. It doesn't matter. All right, let's just let's close the Dear Diary book.
2: Okay.
3: We'll see you again next Friday.
2: No more entries.
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3: Sam and Ash's Facts Machine. Spitting out a daily fact you can use to impress your friends and confuse your enemies.
2: I don't want to talk about Origin this morning for Facts Machine, so we can turn our attention to music. Okay. Facts about music you probably didn't know. Did you know it takes around 200 listens before your favourite song gets boring?
4: Really?
2: 200 listens.
4: Ooh.
2: That's interesting, isn't it?
4: Whoa.
2: Music in a minor key always feels sad in every culture on earth.
4: This is true. Yeah, this is true. I've actually heard there's a couple of clever musos who've done that, who play things in the minors, and it does. You're absolutely right.
2: It gives you that sad feeling.
4: Yeah.
2: Okay. The songs you heard, I like this one, between 12 and 25 will always feel more emotional because apparently the brain encodes music heard during adolescence more deeply than at any other point in your life.
4: Kokomo and Mumbo Number 5. I'm so upset.
2: Wait, what?
4: Well, they're the songs that probably were the ones that stick out for me the most between the ages of 12 and 25. I remember holding up the old sort of boombox to the telly, the timber veneered telly, and recording on Rage, Kokomo, and it was very important for me. And at the same time, I remember sitting down and walking into the nightclub that I was running at the time and Mumbo Number 5 was playing, and these are the songs that were influential for me.
2: Wait. Jamaica, so you're going from to Bermuda and the Bahamas to Monica. How good is this song?
4: I love it. Art?
2: Sandra in the sun.
4: Oh, I haven't heard this in so long.
2: What? Oh, my God. What a tune.
4: Okay, Studio Nexus was the name of the nightclub. On the corner of Bullcock and Minchington Street in Caloundra. Upstairs.
2: Yep.
4: It was amazing. It was fun. And I just remember the two pool tables with the red velvet. And I'd walk up there and the place, Dino was behind the bar. And we'd get up there and Mumbo Number 5 would be spinning on the nightlife system.
2: Oh, I love that so much. Okay. I've got an idea.
4: Yeah.
2: All right. So I'm going to play you a couple of songs that I know are your favourite.
4: Okay.
2: So Wake Me Up. Before you go.
4: Yes, Wham.
2: You love that one.
4: I do love that.
2: Okay, let me try and find that.
4: The Jitterbug.
2: Is that what it's called? The Jitterbug?
4: No, nah, it's called.
2: Why is it not coming up?
4: Wake me up.
2: Wham. All right, hold on. No, there's something I want to do. See, this is called radio. This is called live radio, people. This is sometimes we don't prepare these things, do we?
4: Yeah, there was there. Wake Me Up Before You Go.
2: No, can't.
4: Yeah, there it is.
2: Okay, all right. So I'm going to play you a couple of songs.
4: Okay.
2: And you've got to give me the memory.
4: Okay.
2: Where these songs are from.
4: Yeah, okay.
2: All right, okay. Here we go.
5: Before you go, go, don't leave me. Hey, like a yo-yo, wake me.
4: Okay.
5: Before you go,
4: Tarcoola Avenue, Mooloolaba. My brothers and sisters playing this through the old Pioneer system through the house, echoing it over the water, while there was a smell of burnt toast in the house.
2: Wow, that's good. Nice. All right, okay, what about this song?
4: Yep. All right, I was at school.
2: Yeah.
4: I was at Matthew Flinders, and I remember we had a gym at Matthew Flinders, and all of us boys were in there doing crunches to try and get abs like Peter Andre. None of us did. Everyone was doing crunches to try and get that body.
2: Oh, that is amazing. All right, okay. And one more. Can you dive a little deeper into a bit of Lou Bega?
4: Yeah.
2: All right, here we go.
4: Again.
2: Maybe the girls will spring a few memories for you.
4: Okay. So I remember one of the most notable things about this song was that I would get a pair of red corduroy pants.
2: Yes.
4: And a silver, shiny, metallic, wet-look shirt.
2: Oh, no, you didn't.
4: That's what I was wearing. I was wearing...
2: No, you didn't.
4: ...to work red corduroy pants.
2: Oh!
4: And like a fat quarters wall. Well, not like a nice pair of dress pants, but like almost... Jammy material.
2: Well, that was a euphemism for something.
4: No, the fat cord. The chunky fat cord corduroy pants.
2: Rock on.
4: No, this was Nexus, Studio Nexus.
2: Nexus.
4: And the wet look silver.
2: Yuck.
4: Shiny shirt. That was tight. It was tight as, and I
2: you
4: even,
2: fit then?
4: As. Af. And I even had a little ponytail. I had long hair.
2: No, stop it, Sam. I had
4: my hair tied back and a bit Paddy Carrigan length. So I had a bit of Paddy Carrigan hair.
2: A wet look
4: silver shirt and pink corduroy pants, or red corduroy pants. It got pink as they got washed. Whilst that song was playing at Studio Nexus Caloundra.
2: Excuse me, are you likening yourself to Paddy Carrigan? That just happened, didn't it?
4: My hair.
2: Oh, no. You just don't.
4: Hey, I tried to liken myself to Peter Andre and that didn't work.
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2: 91.1 Hot FM, it is. Sam and Ash, good morning. And do you know what? It's Origin Day.
3: Yes.
2: We're super, super excited.
3: And what I love about this, how good is it? Gets in your veins. Now, Ash, with your position as ground announcer for the Broncos, you obviously work with the Matildas, the Socceroos, the Wallabies. You are kind of at the big end of town when it comes to Australian sport.
2: No, I've been doing honest. State of Origin Game 3, actually. That's going to be a whole heap of fun at Suncorp.
3: Massive. And, you know, you're kind of a big deal when it comes to Australian sport. And I respect that. So what I'm getting at, though, is that we really are very lucky because of that. We have access to just about any sports star we want in this country.
2: Okay.
3: Genuinely.
2: Yeah.
3: That's a fact.
2: I feel like.
3: And when we kicked this around the other day about who we're going to talk to for State of Origin, we had a list so long it was like actually feeling a little bit like a who's who.
2: Yeah.
3: And then you said what?
2: I said, well, do you know what? No one thinks about the Wags. No one thinks about the Wags. So we're going to talk to Rachel Friday, Sam Friday's wife, coming up after 8:30 this morning. Just see how she deals with Origin Day.
3: Yep. All right. Important.
2: But also, everyone becomes an absolute weapon around State of Origin. Everyone thinks they know everything about the game that there is. You get everyone who has the best advice on the best coaching.
3: Yep.
2: They should be the coach of the Origin side.
3: They know who's going to win.
2: They know who's going to win. They're going to tell you why. So I thought we'd get my friend who, well, actually, she's really not an expert at all when it comes to sport. Her name is Jess. In fact, she's had 4 concussions. She's so unco that she's not allowed to play sport anymore.
3: She's not allowed into Woolworths without headgear on.
2: Her and I went to this. We've been friends since prep. The only reason. Oh, it's a can of baked beans. The only reason she won the St. John's Queen of the Mountain race was because no other girls entered. It's a true story. She joins us right now, Queen of the Mountain from St. John's College, circa 2007. Jess, how are you this morning?
4: Look, I'm living up to the name as the unsportiest person on the Sunshine Coast.
2: I mean, you did do a little bit of rugby union at St. John's, so surely you've got a little bit of advice for us this morning. But just before we get into the origin side of things, can you quickly tell Sam why you've had 4 concussions?
3: Yeah, what's the go?
4: Just extreme uncoordination, I would say. I've had a ball to the face during a staff versus student soccer game. I had a hammock hit me in the head, concussed, and I was in like year 5. My first game of rugby union, I went in for a tackle too high. I think I got a bit excited. Boom, you know. And then I was running sideways on the field. There's another concussion. So just very uncoordinated, and now I'm just a little bit frightened of balls. So how appropriate to have me on to discuss.
2: Jess, because you were so excited and you were like, okay, I can't play ball sports anymore, what did you sign yourself up to do and why?
4: Ashley Gerke, bringing this up on radio. Okay, I signed up for Oztag at school because I thought it was like tiki, like Australian tiki, and they just ran around and got little, like, you know, the little, like, flags on the skirt?
3: Yes.
4: I thought it was that game. So I signed up and got there and was like, what have I done? There's balls.
3: More balls.
4: There's balls. There's more balls. Of course there's balls. Australian tiki. It's not a thing, okay? But if it is, I'm ready to coach.
2: I feel like catch and kiss might be your sport, Jess. It might be your sport.
3: That's another ball sport.
4: Yes, could be. Oh. But I was also like on the netball 6 at school, Ash. I think you forget that. You were in the Vicky Wilson Cup team and I was on the bench of the 6. I didn't even know there was possibly 6 groups.
3: There's only 3
4: allowed.
3: Teams. How did you get on the 6? There was only 3
4: on the bench.
3: Teams.
4: I think I'm the chief bench warmer. So if you need any tips on how to keep a bench warm, I'm your girl.
2: Oh, Jess, you are unbelievable.
3: That's
2: that's why we thought today would be a really good opportunity to get you on to talk about Origin.
3: Because we want to prove Ash's theory, Jess, that everybody becomes an expert at Origin. And if you are the least likely person to speak to, very interested to get your thoughts. So take it away. Tonight's the big game. It's Queensland versus New South Wales. How are you feeling?
4: I'm feeling indifferent about the sport. I usually judge by watching who's the best-looking team, and usually that's the team that has the straightest noses. You know, they get a bit of a wipe out as well as those cauliflower ears in the tackles.
2: Yeah, they do, yes.
4: So I'll just be looking at the, you know, from the waist up tonight and just checking out the competition. I believe I just checked with my parents. Elfie Langer doesn't still play.
3: No,
4: Meninga doesn't still play.
3: Two bad noses too, by the way. Can I just say to you, Jess, is that what you use the anthem for? Because you know how they do a pan along the cameras always pan along the players during the national anthem. Is that your chief sort of perv time? Is that when you're getting a good
4: scope
3: out?
4: And then I usually turn it off after that bit. I don't know how active friends with me.
2: Because, you know, sometimes
3: you don't compete.
2: We don't compete. Opposites attract, Jess. You know that. Do you know who's playing in State of Origin? Do you know what the two states are?
4: The Broncos, right? The Broncos are up?
2: Not entirely. Some of them.
3: A few of them, yes. Maybe. More Dolphins this year.
4: To be honest, I don't know any of the players. I've got absolutely nothing for you.
2: What's the prediction? What's the score prediction, Jess?
3: The Cockroaches or the Toads?
4: Who's going to get more goals? Is that what you're asking?
3: Yep, that'll
2: goals,
3: do.
2: Goals, tries, poor man. Yep.
4: I reckon 24-15.
3: It's 15 possible. Yeah, it's possible.
2: It could be possible.
3: You need a field goal in there.
2: 20.
3: Yeah, it can be done.
2: Okay, and who's going to win, Queensland or New South Wales?
4: Let's go the Broncos, Queensland.
3: Queensland.
2: Still the Broncos, yeah. Jess.
4: Up the Broncos. Bronx Nation.
2: She's good. Hello. Bronx Nation.
3: Yeah, that's good.
2: Jess, thanks so much for joining us.
4: Have a good day, everybody.
3: If you get 24-15, if that is the score tonight to Queensland.
2: I'll eat my
4: shoe. Give me $1,000.
3: We'll get
2: a
3: can of Coke. It's possible now.
4: You'll get me a helmet. I need one permanently.
2: Thanks, Jess.
3: Thanks, Jesse.
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0: G'day, it's Nate Glenel. 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
2: Peter Garrett.
3: Oh, yeah.
2: Midnight Oil. Much maligned for his dancing style. You'll know this song. And definitely through, I'm going to say, the late 80s, 90s, and into the noughties, he was, a pretty big deal in Australia. Then went into politics. That's another story. It was a bit sad.
3: And that's where it ends.
2: That's where it ends. But as an iconic Australian frontman, one of the things he was most noted for were his rather exaggerated dance moves, which kind of looked like somebody who'd combination just got cramp and got stung by a bee at the same moment.
3: Do you know what he reminds me of when he dances? A stick insect.
2: Yep.
3: Because he was quite long and gangly and very straight.
2: Yeah, and his arms would kind of get sort of rigid.
3: Yes.
2: And then he'd kind of throw his chest around with rigid arms, kind of just not going in time with the rest of his body.
3: I love the choreographer has kind of done one of those BuzzFeed quizzes, like what's your dance move like going to be? And he's like kind of stereotyped him up because this one is going to make waves, mate.
2: Yeah.
3: This is your move.
2: This
3: will become your signature.
2: But I think I've discovered how he's come up with them.
3: Oh.
2: Because do you know the pedestrian crossing between Woolworths and the Drop Cafe in the Mountain Creek Shops there?
3: Where
2: I used to frequent. Yeah. So there's a pedestrian crossing. And I don't know, I think we've all been there before.
3: Mm.
2: Not just necessarily there, but pedestrian crossings, they're meant to be safe places to walk.
3: Yes.
2: I don't know that they are.
3: What do you mean?
2: Well, pedestrian crossings and the markings around car parks are painted white on the ground, right?
3: Mm.
2: When it rains, have you ever noticed how slippery the white paint on the road is,
3: be it
2: car parking, car park lines, or pedestrian crossings?
3: I have noticed that, yeah.
2: Now I'm wearing a pair of Birkencrocs, my sort of cloggy, crocky things. And I don't know whether the bottom of them is like...
3: Says old mate who used to be like, oh, I hate Crocs, burn them.
2: No, I don't like Crocs, but these aren't Crocs. These are Birkencrocs. Okay. They just look a bit like them.
3: Oh, please.
2: But they're leather, so they're gooder.
3: Gooder.
2: They're German. Which means they're made.
3: Ich bin good.
2: Ich bin perfection. So, but now that they're worn down a little bit, they're slippery bastards on the white lines.
3: Yeah, and you just showed me them. There's literally no grip on the bottom.
2: There's nothing doing. And so I've gone across the pedestrian crossing from Woolworth to the coffee shop.
3: Yeah.
2: As it's just started raining. So
3: there's a bit of rain.
2: And this lovely couple stopped at the pedestrian crossing for me to cross. And they've indicated for me to go. It's like, okay, I see you, you can go. And I'm like, okay, cool, thank you. So I've done the little wave and they've smiled because we've had a small interaction there. But as I'm in front of their car,
3: oh no,
2: my right foot's taken a dip because of and slipped on the white paint of the pedestrian crossing.
3: Oh, Sammy.
2: Now, as you know, I've got pretty sore ribs at the moment. So
3: you do, you've got two broken ribs, in fact.
2: I'm falling towards the ground.
3: Oh, no.
2: And I thought, oh, crap, here we go.
3: This will be the third thing.
2: I'm now in a significant amount of pain.
3: You hurt your shin, you've done your two ribs, this would be the third thing.
2: And you know when you're falling, you try and correct yourself.
3: Yeah.
2: And so you do. But in doing that, I've tensed up my core and tensed up everything to try and stop myself from hitting the deck. And in doing that, I've hurt my ribs. So now I'm even more. So I've thrown my arms out in a rigid fashion because now I'm in pain and falling and trying to correct myself from falling. And as I've done it, I've put my left foot out and I've done this move and I'm throwing it around and I'm throwing my arms and a stiff torso around whilst a wounded giraffe trying to get to his feet, like a baby giraffe having just been born. And I realise I'm standing on the pedestrian crossing doing the best Peter Garrett you've ever seen. And the two in the car pissing themselves laughing because you can't help it. When someone nearly stacks it, it's funny.
3: It's funny. It doesn't matter the occasion.
2: I totally get it.
3: Yeah.
2: And then I actually don't fall. I've just done this massive Peter Garrett dance move across the pedestrian crossing now. Kept my feet quite remarkably, get to the other side of the crossing and all the people in the cafe start clapping because they've gone, oh, you've stuck the landing. Well done, big guy.
3: Yes. Did you do the two hands up in the air like the gymnast does at the end and give them a little cheeky wave? Please tell me they were holding up number 10s on serviettes. Yeah,
2: I got a 7 point out from the Slovakian judge, bastard.
0: Sam and Ash.
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1: 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Sunshine Coast traffic.
4: Just a few minor delays at the moment on Brisbane Road. That's for your run there to and from Mooloolaba. Also a few minor delays still southbound on Nicklin Way coming through Mooloolaba and Minyama just due to some ongoing roadworks there at the moment. 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It's Paul and we'll have another update in an hour right here on 91.1 Hot FM.
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4: I'm John Fabris. Ferocious bouts of weather pounding WA's southwest, including Perth, are to penetrate other states. The Bureau forecasting SA is next.
5: With the risk of severe thunderstorms and damaging winds through southern parts of South Australia tomorrow, including through Adelaide.
4: Victoria, Tasmania and New South Wales to follow suit. Instead of a mix of old and brand new submarines, Australia will receive all as second-hand from the US under the AUKUS agreement. In Singapore for a global security meeting, our Defence Minister Richard Miles indicating it'll be cheaper.
6: There is the purchase price in respect of each of the submarines. This will be more cost effective in relation to that. The overall cost of the program is about 0.15% of GDP.
4: And Victoria shifts to half price public transport tomorrow for the rest of the year and 20% rebates on car regos. The Premier's out promoting the savings.
7: It's a way that we can help at a time when we know that household budgets are feeling the pressure.
8: And I roll first where the Dragons have broken their drought against the Broncos, 30-26 at Suncorp.
9: For the first time since round 23 last year, August 9, 2025, the Dragons celebrate victory.
8: Wrap up on Fox League, live action in the nation's capital. The Raiders leading the Cowboys 14-6 in the first half. The Panthers and Warriors go toe-to-toe tonight at Combank. The Giants leading the Demons by 12 points in the third quarter of a sizzling AFL encounter in Alice Springs. Socceroos have gone down to Mexico 1-0 in their World Cup warm-up match at the Rose Bowl. Australia conceding a goal in the 28th minute and couldn't find an equaliser in an improved second half. Harry Suter providing his assessment.
10: It's disappointing in the end, obviously, to lose, but there's plenty of positives to take from our second half performance. Our last 15 minutes of the first half, after the first drinks break, we changed the press a little bit, went a little bit more man for man, and we got a little bit of joy. We had a lot of chances in the second half.
8: They're on Paramount Plus. That's Sport. I'm Harrison Preeve.
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11: 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Sunny weather to continue this afternoon and looks like a sunny week ahead with a dip in the temperatures overnight, Monday 11 to 21, Tuesday 9 to 23.
12: He's like the perfect man.
2: You're about to hear things that can't be unheard.
13: I can't remember what I was talking about.
14: My Lord. This is what it's like.
13: Oh my God.
14: Working with a ball of hair.
2: This is Moira and Big Trev.
13: Oh my God.
11: That actually sums it up.
13: It does.
14: So sorry.
13: Why are you sorry?
14: Oh dear.
13: Yeah, truth hurts. It does.
11: Whatever you're up to over the weekend, we are here to ponder some of the big things of our time.
14: We certainly are. Yes.
13: We want to know, should they get rid of the thumbs up emoji? Mm. I don't think so because I use it all the time.
14: You do, and it irritates me every time.
13: And that's the reason why. Does it irritate you and anybody else that you're sending it to?
14: It I don't is think it is. Passive aggressive.
13: It's not.
14: It's that's a noise.
13: No, it's like, hey.
14: No, it's
13: yeah, I'm going to be there.
14: Also, I have two beautiful sons. One is turning 15 soon. The other is just turned 10.
13: Yay.
14: And we are on a bit of a health kick at the moment, the family. And instead of a birthday cake for his 10th birthday, he required a birthday brisket. Which I was more than happy to provide.
13: God,
14: so
13: good.
14: No cake in the house, but brisket, more than fine.
11: Right,
14: with a candle in it.
11: Birthday cake replacements, we'll chat about after this. It's Moira and Big Trev.
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1: Well, our youngest is no longer single figures. Eli's 10th birthday yesterday, the coolest birthday of all time. This year we went to go see Michael because that was the movie he wanted to go and see.
2: Nice.
1: And then also have a birthday brisket.
0: I'm sorry, what?
1: Which is like a birthday cake, but a brisket.
2: Oh.
1: So no cake this year. It was because we are obviously, we're on a food reduction slash increased endurance and sweating program. And it was the birthday brisket. So the brisket was served with candles.
2: That's great. Like an alternative.
1: Yes.
2: Did you stack it? Is it a tiered brisket?
1: It was more kind of like slices of brisket. So
2: and then
1: like
2: stacked?
1: Yeah. So like a,
2: what kind of brisket was it?
1: Bloody good one. Let me tell you that. It was
2: write that
1: so
2: down, Ben.
1: Good. It was so good.
2: Gravy?
1: No.
2: Just
1: brisket.
2: Goodness.
1: Yep, so birthday brisket.
2: That's great.
1: I've seen a birthday wheel of cheese as well. So someone who loves cheese had their cake, which was just a big block of cheese.
2: Oh, that'd be good.
1: Birthday hamburgers? I'd be happy with that as well.
2: Like a birthday favourites, you know, the favourite boxes.
1: Oh, yeah.
2: Better have them all stacked to your favourite ones, obviously.
1: Yeah.
0: Turkish.
1: No.
2: Saddest birthday cake ever.
1: Turkish delight.
0: Turkish delight. Every single person in my house would froth over that.
1: What do you mean?
0: They fight delight. Over Turkish delights.
2: Are they?
0: Yeah.
1: Really? Wow.
2: Is that where we send them?
1: Yes. We send them with Ben.
0: Yeah. We all agree.
1: Send him Turkish
2: Delights. Everybody that doesn't like Turkish Delights, send him in. We'll make sure they get to Ben and his family.
1: All right. We want to know what could be a great birthday cake replacement. We had the birthday brisket, the birthday wheel of cheese, croquembouche. That's always nice as well.
2: A what?
1: Oh, they're like a... They're a fancy dessert.
2: Doesn't sound fancy.
1: Yeah, no, it's beautiful.
0: What about a birthday tadukken?
2: Oh!
1: With a big candle in it.
0: Yeah.
1: I love it. All right, what's his suggestion?
2: Blow that out, no thanks.
0: Yeah, suggestion or maybe something you've had before.
1: Yes.
0: A replacement for a birthday cake.
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0: This is Moira and Big Trev. Real soon we're going to talk about the thumbs up emoji. There's a push on to get rid of it. Trev reckons it should stay. We'll discuss that shortly. Right now, though.
1: So big birthday celebrations in the Major house yesterday. Eli, Major, turning 10.
2: Happy birthday.
1: Double figures. Did not request a birthday cake this year. In fact, requested a birthday brisket, which had served to him, complete with candles and a happy birthday sign as well, which was sensational.
2: Toffee apples would work? It'll be too sticky and just
1: that'd
2: too
1: be hard.
2: Hard
1: to crack.
2: Yeah.
1: Because you've got to... You've got to divide it up somehow.
2: Mm.
1: A birthday wheel of cheese, I'm more than happy to try this year. Yeah. I think that would be good. Mm-hmm. Some quince paste on it, possibly.
2: Quince paste.
1: Oh, quince paste.
2: Because I was thinking of toffee apples and, yeah, it'd just be, like you said, too hard.
1: Yeah, it'd be way too
2: hard. Sorry, we'll just scrap that idea.
1: Okay, then. Tell me, what was the... Jelly?
2: No, sorry.
1: Trifle?
2: Ooh.
1: Birthday trifle just sounds sloppy.
0: Sounds like trough, which is kind of, you got to eat it out of there.
1: Tammy, what was your birthday replacement cake thing?
3: It was actually our wedding cake, and we had a 3-tier chocolate fountain instead of cake.
2: Huh?
3: And we just had all the bits and pieces, like your strawberries and your bananas and everything to dunk in it.
1: Oh.
3: Instead of cake.
0: And as the bride, and were you great. Allowed to dunk your head under it?
1: Yeah, could you go face first?
3: Well, my dress did end up with a lot of chocolate on it.
2: Oh, did it? So, oh, I had one of those nights. Okay.
0: Chunks. Yummo.
2: Oh, God.
0: Thanks, Tammy.
2: Ramona, your birthday cake replacement, what was it?
4: A smash cake. They've usually made a chocolate on the outside and often filled with candy or whatever else you want to put in there, I guess.
2: Wow.
4: Yeah. Mm-hmm. Yes.
1: So you just
4: I got one for my son. He loved it.
1: Oh, that's so
2: good.
4: Yeah, you just smash it. Yes.
2: What do you smash it with? Like your hand or something? Like a bat or your...
1: Forehead?
2: Forehead?
4: Oh, maybe a bat would be too much heavy duty. You could probably get one of those mini hammer things. Yeah, just a hammer.
2: Just a mini hammer.
1: Mini hammer.
4: Yeah.
2: Thank you. What was inside it?
4: You could put your box of favourites, for example, or you could put... Maltesers, or you could put like
2: brisket.
1: Brisket, yes.
4: But it wouldn't. I don't know. It wouldn't have the same. I don't know if it would have. I would love the taste of it. I don't know how good it would go with the chocolate on the outside.
2: There's only one way to try
1: chocolate covered brisket. Happy to try.
0: It'd be like eating at Pizza Hut, all you can eat, all in one go.
1: Yes.
2: Yeah.
1: Oh, Leanne, what was your birthday cake replacement?
5: Hello. We used to get ice cream, but it wasn't a fancy ice cream cake. My mum would buy a 2-liter tub of ice cream and dump it on a plate, upside down, put some candles in it, and maybe some freckles or a bag of party mix if you're lucky.
1: That is
2: and
1: hilarious.
2: Then top.
5: Yeah, there was 7 of us, so there was a lot to feed, and then, we just all had this big block of ice cream.
1: Would you, take slices, or we would all just sit around with a spoon each?
5: Well, we got more civilized as we got older.
1: So there were some years there was just the spoon, yep.
5: Yeah.
2: That'd be fantastic.
0: You'd be racing the temperature, though.
1: Yeah. The melting factor.
5: Yeah. For 5 kids, we polished it off pretty quick.
1: Oh, yeah, it had no chance.
2: Wow.
1: It had no chance.
2: Happy birthday. Boom, bang. There you go. Hurry
1: imagine
2: up.
1: Imagine the
2: hot.
1: Noise, just like, thunk, on the table. There's the cake.
2: Grab your lollies, chuck it in your face. Let's go. It's hot. It's hot.
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2: Ladies and gents, this is the moment you've waited for. You've been searching in the dark, sweat soaking through the floor. 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
1: We're going to talk emojis because Gen Z wants everyone to stop using the thumbs up emoji, mm-hmm. saying it comes off cold, passive aggressive.
2: Absolutely.
1: And even disrespectful.
2: I absolutely agree.
1: Really disrespectful, though?
2: Disrespectful.
1: How is it disrespectful?
2: Pardon?
0: I said, where?
2: It feels as though.
1: I'm a Dan Ware.
2: It's like, nah, that.
1: Is
2: it? That's what I feel like. I don't know. There was someone in our life for a while who used it in that way, like as in good on ya, and
1: then it's carried on.
2: Even now, like I know there are certain people in my life who won't ever send me that because they know how much I don't like it.
1: I'm not one of those people.
2: No, you are not. I know that.
1: Yeah, because every time we do something or someone has a question and I agree with that, it's go, yep, thumbs up. Even use the dark one.
2: Yeah, what? I know. And it's great. It's really nice, respectful. Thanks.
1: Do you think it should be banned?
2: Yes. I'm on that side.
1: What other one would you like me to use besides the...
2: Just words. Words are great.
1: No, if I'm...
2: What? Are you that busy in your life...
1: Sometimes I am.
2: ...that you have to use emojis to communicate?
1: I use emojis all the time.
2: I know you do. The eggplant one is inappropriate, sir.
1: Oh, it's the two I can't say yes to then. Sort of looks like a thumb.
2: Yeah, I've actually just said the least favourite emojis are the laughing crying face because it's considered overused.
1: Oh, what? Mm-hmm. I use it all the time.
2: The clown face.
1: The what?
2: Clown face.
1: I'm never
2: passive aggressive. Annoying. Smirking face. Arrogant. Pleading face. Which I didn't actually realize was
1: a pleading face.
2: I thought that was the crying face.
0: These are all the best ones.
2: Oh. Yeah. Some use irritating.
1: What about the party ones?
2: The party ones?
1: Yeah.
2: No, the party ones aren't there.
1: Okay. Because that's the ones I use. I use the thumbs up, the laughing out loud like you're crying, the party one.
2: What's the party one?
1: You know, like a party hat or a party.
2: Oh, the party hat, the celebration one.
1: Celebration
2: okay.
1: one.
2: Yep, okay.
1: Yeah, but I don't think there's anything else I can use, like the peace sign. Do you want me to do that all the time?
2: No, I just want you to use words.
1: No, but if I'm just...
0: I use that.
1: Oh, what about the okay one?
2: Yeah, that's good. That's nice. I like that. That's lovely.
0: No. Can we get Apple to or whoever to just split them so it's a folder just for the boomer ones so we know which ones we're not supposed to use? Yes.
1: Would that be easier?
2: It'd be so much easier. The boomer keyboard.
0: So we can... They're still there, but it tells you, like, if you use this...
2: This is what...
0: It's like a
1: thumbs down.
0: These
1: are the ones that will annoy your friends in Gen Z.
2: And then they're the only ones that you will use. I know you. Thumbs up.
0: He's already using them anyway.
1: Yes, I might as well. Is it really that passive aggressive?
2: I find it very passive. Yeah, I do. Although I've moved on slightly and I have used it occasionally, but even in my mind I'm going,
1: Oh, so you've used it. So if you're ever using the thumbs up, that means...
2: Just think I'm making this noise.
1: Good one, Trevor.
2: Great idea, Trevor.
1: Every time I send that now to you.
2: Running late again.
1: We want to know, do you think it's rude? And are Gen Z overthinking it? Mm-hmm. Is Moisey overthinking it? Is it just Moisey? Does someone still use it and not think it's passive aggressive?
2: Okay.
1: What do you think we should do with the thumbs up?
0: Get rid of the thumbs up emoji or keep it?
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12: I'm Hannah Davies. Coco Gauff's French Open title defence is over. Upset by Anastasia Potapova in three sets. Aussie Daria Kasatkina losing her third round clash to Aryna Sabalenka 6-love 7-5. The Aussies and Kiwis do battle in the women's semis at the World Sevens in Spain. The Hockey Roos have netted a 3-2 victory over India to wrap up their series in Perth. In Super Netball, New South Wales Swifts have defeated Queensland Firebirds 68-62. And Georgia Baker sits fourth, heading into the second stage of Cycling's Giro d'Italia.
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1: Let us warm you up tomorrow when we're back with the first day of winter. Can you believe that?
0: Oh, my goodness. This year is absolutely out of our rhythm around, isn't it? 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

0: Right now with Moira and Big Trev, we're trying to get to the bottom of a very, very divisive issue.
1: Cold, passive aggressive, and even disrespectful.
2: Mm-hmm.
1: Is it the thumbs up?
2: Mm-hmm.
1: Is it Donald Trump?
2: And then the same thing.
1: Same thing.
2: He does look like a thumb.
0: And the same colour.
2: Yes.
1: So could I use his face as...
2: No, thank you.
1: Or is that
2: you.
1: Very passive aggressive?
2: That's very aggressive. Not even passive aggressive.
1: Just aggressive.
2: It's like the vomiting one.
1: Yeah, it's like the poo one. And we want to know the thumbs up emoji. Mm. Is it all of those things? Mm-hmm. Do you use it a lot? Do you find it offensive?
2: I do.
1: Moira.
2: I do very much. Madam Dakin's with me on this.
3: Yeah, absolutely.
1: Why? Yep. Why?
3: I don't know. Just use words.
2: Man. Yeah, words are good. Words are great.
1: But what if you're in a hurry?
2: Then use words.
3: Like, okay. Okay would do.
2: Yeah.
3: Or cool.
2: Good.
3: Nice.
1: Thumbs up says that all in once.
2: It does not.
1: Yeah.
2: But it's making this noise.
0: What if you write out the word thumbs up?
1: Thank you, Ben.
0: What is?
2: Thanks, Ben, because I know what's going to happen now.
0: But is that passive aggressive or is that using words?
2: It is now. Actually, I'm conflicted by that one.
3: Yeah, I don't know.
1: Yeah, what's, yeah?
2: Thumbs up. Thanks, Ben.
1: Can anybody guess what I'm going to be using from now on in our WhatsApp group?
3: You won't. Huh? No,
2: you'll
3: You're
2: forget.
3: Too lazy.
2: Yeah,
3: nah.
2: It's too many words.
1: If it's annoying people, I will happily do it.
2: Yeah.
1: And by the look of Moisey's face right now.
2: That emoji.
1: Thank you, mate, Ben. Rhonda, thumbs up emoji. What do you reckon?
4: I think it's perfectly fine, but I have a friend who is extremely annoyed at me because I do use the thumbs up quite a bit.
1: Yeah.
4: And she says it's passive aggressive.
2: Oh, yep.
4: And it also reminds her of her obnoxious ex who always done thumbs up.
1: What?
2: There you go. Very smart friend you have. Very, very smart friend. Glad that they're out of that relationship as well and moving on to bigger and brighter things and people who don't thumbs up in text messages.
1: What other emoji would she rather?
4: No emojis, just straight words.
2: Thank
4: Same
2: you.
4: Oh,
2: this
4: Moira,
2: is
4: just
2: it.
4: Words.
1: God.
2: We could hang out, me and your friend, and just not thumbs up each other.
4: I'm too busy for that.
1: Yeah, same.
4: It's no reply or it's emoji.
1: Yeah. Whoa. It's easier doing an emoji than writing out like half a paragraph.
2: It's not that hard.
1: Oh, if you ask
2: Trevor, you are not that. Rhonda might be busy. I can hear in Rhonda's voice that she's a very smart, sophisticated career woman. You, however, none of those things, particularly the woman bit.
1: Rhonda, what do you do?
4: So I'm a courier.
2: There you go.
1: She ain't busy.
2: She's always on her phone.
1: She ain't busy.
2: She's busy. She's got courier stuff.
4: Courier.
2: That's right. Everyone wants couriered now.
1: Yeah. Thumbs up.
2: Alexis, what do you think about the thumbs up?
5: The thumbs up should definitely be banned.
2: Nice.
1: Why?
2: Thank you. Well,
1: how old are you? You sound 13.
5: My friend is 13.
2: 13. Fabulous.
5: Yeah.
1: See? Yeah. Now, why? Why is it really aggressive, Alexis?
5: Yeah, it's just like a no thanks.
1: A no thanks?
5: It just gives off the bad energy.
1: Does it give off bad energy? I don't think it does.
2: Yeah, it does.
1: I think it just gives off like you're agreeing to something.
2: Thank you, Alexis.
0: All right, and on that note, Moira has ended the conversation.
1: Yeah,
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8: 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Thank you. Thank you so much.
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7: 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Sunshine Coast Traffic.
9: We've got a broken down car at the moment on the Sunshine Motorway at Maroochydore. It's in your northbound direction, just causing some very minor delays. Also, the run on Nicklin Way, a little slow still southbound, mostly through Mooloolaba and Minyama there, just due to some ongoing roadworks. Sunshine Motorway otherwise is looking pretty good, and also the Bruce Highway southbound towards Brisbane is clear. 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It's Paul with the latest traffic on 91.1 Hot FM.
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16: I'm John Fabrisall. Nuclear submarines coming to Australia from America will be second-hand in a plan change under AUKUS. Defence Minister Richard Miles explaining having a blend of new and old would have been more complicated.
17: It will mean that the Virginia-class submarines that we are acquiring will all be of the same type, and I cannot overstate the significance of that, both in terms of the submariners who are operating them, but also the people who are working on them.
16: Perth and surrounds are to take even more destructive wild weather this evening, where rain, winds and big waves were encountered overnight. Then the Bureau expects states further east to be hit.
18: This low pressure system will move into the Bight, as well as this cold front moving through South Australia and into Victoria, New South Wales and Tasmania through Monday and Tuesday.
16: And the public will be shut out from midnight at Brisbane's Victoria Park, where protesters are fighting an Olympic Stadium construction for the 2032 Games. They're vowing to keep protesting outside the site this week.
19: The Dragons have shocked NRL reigning premiers, the Broncos, 30-26 at Suncorp. The Red V snapping its losing streak, stretching back to round 23 last year. Centre Val Holmes telling Fox League it's a relief.
20: Feels pretty good. When you say it like that, I missed the last few games at the end of the year, but it's obviously a tough start to the year. To beat, you know, Broncos here at a packed house, we knew they'll be up for it as well. I thought our first half really won us the game, and a team like this always going to come back in the second half.
19: Live action, the Raiders leading the Cowboys 26-6 late in the second half. A top of the table blockbuster tonight between Penrith and the Warriors. Nearing full-time in the AFL, the Giants leading the Demons by 51 points in Alice Springs. The Socceroos have suffered a 1-0 defeat to Mexico in their World Cup warm-up match. The Aussie men's and women's sides to feature in the semi-finals at the Rugby Sevens in Spain. In Super Netball, the Swifts have downed the Firebirds 68-62. Jack Miller to launch from 17th at tonight's MotoGP in Italy. The round of 16 begins tonight at the French Open, and San Antonio Spurs advancing to the NBA Championship Series against the New New York Knicks. That's sport. I'm Harrison Freed.
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10: This is True Crime Tonight. I'm your host, Michelle Laurie. I'm here with my producers, Matthew Tankard and Ruby Bartzis. And every Sunday night from 6 till 7, we'll bring you our true crime book and documentary recommendations. We'll chat with listeners and interview some of the biggest faces in true crime. This is a true crime show, so it's not suitable for children. Coming up later this hour, we'll talk to Nancy Grace about the disappearance of Nancy Guthrie. But up next, we hear from a listener.
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2: Around Australia, this is True Crime Tonight. I'm Michelle Laurie, and I'm joined by my producers, Matthew Tankard and Ruby Bartzis. One of the things I'm looking most forward to, guys, on this show is hearing from our listeners. And there's many ways, of course, you can get in touch with us. You can get onto us on social media. You can drop by Matthew's house. I'll give you the address a little bit later on. I'll give you Ruby's mobile. Or you could leave us a message on SpeakPipe, which is great. It's like there's a link in the show notes. There's a link on our social media pages. Where else are there links, Matthew?
3: Yeah, on our Facebook, our Instagram. 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
2: However you get there, then you just press a button essentially and leave us a voicemail. And we have one from Liz in Perth.
4: G'day, Michelle. My name's Liz. I live in Perth, WA. I've been listening to you since 2018 on Australian True Crime and I have listened to every episode you've ever released. The Mushroom Cure, I can't even remember their name now. When the Mushroom Cure case was happening, you posted a photo on Instagram of the prosecutor that was going for her and you said, yes, Queen, you go for it. Anyway, I love it all. Thanks, Michelle.
2: I love all of that, Liz. You've been very kind about everything. And, you know, obviously Erin Patterson is the name that you're looking for, Liz, the so-called mushroom murderer.
5: Yes.
2: And now that case is up for appeal at the moment. We don't know if that will go ahead or when or anything like that, but it's sort of in front of the courts again. But I just did a big episode about it with Christy from Canadian True Crime. So if you haven't...
6: So good.
2: Well, she's so great. She's an Australian lady living in Canada doing Canadian True Crime, but she felt like an Australian story, so...
6: Yeah, I sat in on that one and that was one of my favourites.
2: I am sorry for the editor, Ruby, because I didn't realise until the end, I talked for 2 hours... Flat strap.
3: You basically wrote a PhD on the whole Erin Patterson case.
6: And it was so interesting.
2: I do like the case. And as Liz pointed out, there was so much information the jury didn't hear and we, the public, didn't hear until after the case. So putting all of that together, joining all those dots together was an interesting process to get ready for the show. And then, yeah, it took me 2 hours to explain it all. So I don't know how they're going to edit it down, but whatever. That's Christy's problem, not mine.
3: But you were a big fan of the lawyer who, what was her name again?
2: Oh, Dr. Rogers.
3: Dr. Rogers.
2: Dr. Nanette Rogers.
3: Yeah.
2: Okay, so I described her to Christy for Canadian True Crime. And I put it this way. She's one of those little power pack women. She's like a middle-aged lady. She's not a makeup lady like me. She's sort of got this wild hair. And the best way I can describe her is that she wore bright yellow tights.
6: Tights to court.
2: Tights to court. Ruby, this is what I'm saying. Isn't that fabulous?
6: Like, I haven't even seen this.
2: No, I'll show you a photo.
6: Wait, so whose lawyer was this?
2: This is the prosecutor. So right. She works for the Victorian government. And she built a real army of fangirls because of her work and her look. And, you know, she's the kind of woman that women like me love. Oh, well, there's a photo of her in her bright yellow scarf.
6: Gorge.
2: But you get the vibe.
6: I get the vibe.
2: Right, so imagine... Boss. So. I know that outfit because I remember the day that was taken. So this photo is just a headshot, but I know she's wearing like a black skirt to the knee with bright yellow tights.
6: My God, what a queen.
2: Isn't she a queen? Let's just say...
6: Yeah, she's wearing lots of colour.
2: She is heaven.
3: Would you find that disarming or terrifying if you were being cross-examined? If you were, you know, Erin Patterson on the stand and the person, you know, who's luring you into their web of questioning is dressed like that.
2: Let's just say... If I knew that if I'm just me, I'm not casting aspersions on anyone else, Matthew, if I knew that I was about to tell a pack of lies to a courtroom and I had to do it straight to the face of Dr. Nanette Rogers, I'd give the game away. I'd give up.
3: You wouldn't even bother.
2: It.
3: Yeah.
2: I'd say, don't worry about it. Don't worry about it. I can't remember what I was going to say, but it was all bullshit.
3: So you tell me what I did.
2: You tell me, Dr. Nanette. She's just so fabulous. We love her. So here's to all the other Dr. Nanette Rogers fans.
3: So if you want to send us your own SpeakPipe, find the Australian True Crime podcast or just find us on social media. You'll find the link there.
2: And please do. We really want to hear from you. We want to share your thoughts. And if you have any questions for us or any stories you'd like an update on, any of the above, let us know.
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2: Across Australia, this is True Crime Tonight with Michelle Laurie, Matthew Tankard and Ruby Bartzis. Coming up, we've got an interview with Nancy Grace about the disappearance of Nancy Guthrie. But first, Matthew, you have a true crime recommendation for us. It's a documentary review, but you've got another one that's not brand new, Matthew, but it is an absolute classic. And Ruby, I don't know if you're up to date with this one.
3: I have no clue what we're talking about.
4: Well, it's called Into the Deep. Mm. It's a Netflix documentary from 2022. I don't think there's literally any true crime documentary like it. I don't think you could ever make this happen on purpose.
2: No.
4: But it's the only true crime documentary I've seen, at least, where the murderer in the case is being filmed before the murder, and you can see his lead up to it and the way that his psyche changes.
2: So true.
4: Like, he's a total participant in the documentary itself.
3: Wait, who's filming?
4: There's this filmmaker who is interested in Peter Madsen, who's like this eccentric Danish inventor who has this whole cult following around him from these like really excited young engineers.
2: I feel like he's almost Elon Musk-y. Like
4: he's a little bit, yeah, but without the billions.
2: Lower level.
4: The billions of dollars.
2: Yeah. Yeah. But vibes of like inventor, impresario and young men just worshipping him. Yeah.
4: Yeah, exactly. Because he's making submarines. He's building rockets to go into space.
2: Yep.
4: And people, this is like, you know, he's not a billionaire. Lots of this stuff is crowdfunded. People work for him for free because he's just like this incredible like tour de force, right? So that's what this documentary filmmaker went to, you know, go capture. But while that was happening, so this was in 2016, while that was happening, another journalist, Kim Wall, she worked for that magazine Wired, that technology magazine.
2: I love Wired.
4: She went to go do a piece on him as well. And what happened is they went down in a submarine together, they went missing, and when they came back up, only Peter was there. Kim had gone missing. He reckons he dropped her off safely. But of course, this is where the documentary just takes a complete turn because the whole story is, well, what happened down in the submarine?
2: Mm. Ooh. And he's famous.
4: It kind of felt like, now there's no suggestion that what he was doing was a cult, right?
2: No.
4: But to me, there was lots of similarities to a cult leader with Peter.
2: Yeah.
4: Because you'd have all of these people fanatically following him and just working for him for free. And also he was building a ship to go into outer space. So very, you know, culty vibes, I find.
2: Yeah.
4: But what makes this documentary so interesting is when they return and when he's charged with murder of Kim Wall, I guess the thing that makes it different from a cult is all of these people that were working for him for free and who definitely admired him and respected him, by no means were they brainwashed. They were like, oh, that doesn't look good. He may have done something here. In fact, one of the interns that worked for him said, I think that he killed her just so he could feel the power of taking someone's life. So they were quick to be like, and these are all level-headed people, you know.
3: Yeah.
2: He did something really out of the box, even for himself. I think that's the difference. I think when by the time most cult leaders get to murdering people, they've brainwashed them, they've groomed them, they've created this psychological atmosphere where people will accept something way out of the norm.
4: Yeah.
2: Whereas this bloke didn't bother. He never got that far psychologically. It was an insane leap in behaviour. But I guess what this guy's saying is, if you really knew him, you could see that he was really into control and really into, maybe to him it seemed feasible.
4: And what's so strange about him too is that there's this part in the documentary where he's talking about if he would ever have to find himself in a trial in court, because lots of the things they were doing were kind of like grey area in terms of their inventions, right? Mm. He was saying, well, I would never say anything. I would never incriminate myself. You need to keep all of these things private. You need to like not let them know your next move. Meanwhile, in real life, he's planning a very real murder of a woman and he's got a documentary film crew around him and he's just letting them capture everything.
2: Yeah, what? So and do you think he was, do you think he planned it? And do you think in his mind he was thinking, oh, this is going to be great when I kill a girl?
4: What the prosecution basically said was that it was a premeditated murder, but it wasn't for anyone in particular. It was going to be for the next woman that was in a submarine alone with him.
2: Oh,
4: because on the days
2: God.
4: Leading to this moment when they went down to the submarine, he had been watching murder videos online. He had all of these like snuff films of women being tortured and murdered.
2: Oh.
4: And this is the unbelievably bizarre thing about this documentary is that how they would do it is they would show the timestamp and like the police records of when he was viewing this material, and then they would have footage in the documentary of them, you know, talking to him 15 minutes later, and he's just swanning around musing about his rockets and stuff, and it just shows how deceitful you know, basically a psychopath can be.
2: And how deep in it he was, I guess.
4: Yeah, yeah.
2: In his snuff films and in his documentary. So how can you tell, like, how did he, I mean, the submarine's a tiny space. I'm sure I'm not the only person thinking, how do you murder a, and when I say girl, this was a very fit young woman.
4: Yeah.
2: How did he manage to murder her? There's a photo of her that somebody took of her standing out the hatch of the submarine, having the time of her life as he's taking her out to sea or wherever they're going on this voyage. What happened inside the submarine? Where's her remains?
4: I think the exact specifics are hard to know because he changed his stories a million times, right? And they said the only people who will ever really know what happened in there is him and Kim.
2: Oh.
4: But what he did do afterwards is he... And I mean, you know, it's all just so violent. He punctured her body to get the gas and the air out of her body so she would sink to the bottom of the ocean and not come back up. Mm. And he also attached metal to her torso. Like, it's unbelievably, like, graphic. And
3: so they found her body.
2: Yeah, did they find it?
4: Yeah, they found her body. Okay. Yeah, yeah.
3: Wow, that's awful.
2: Aye. But, you know, not as smart as he thought he was. I mean, he's got a
4: documentary crew around him. And you can see in, like, they said that the footage from the documentary was instrumental in his conviction because you would see the murder weapon behind him the day before when he's just talking to the cameras. And then the next day when they can't find him and all this stuff's happened, they can see that the murder weapon has been removed from the tool shed and they can see that.
2: Background. Ruby, it's Shades of the Jinx.
3: Yeah.
2: Isn't it? Wow. What's it called?
4: Yeah, it's called Into the Deep and it's on Netflix.
3: I will be watching.
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2: 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Coming up, we're speaking with Nancy Grace about the unsolved disappearance of Nancy Guthrie. That's after the break.
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2: This is True Crime Tonight, and joining us to talk about the Nancy Guthrie case is US media superstar Nancy Grace. We're now over 100 days into this investigation. We have an 84-year-old woman taken violently from her home in Tucson, Arizona, in the middle of the night, and the offender caught on camera. We have a $1 million award and intense media attention, due in part to the fact that the victim's daughter is a very famous journalist, Savannah Guthrie, co-host of America's Today Show. And yet, according to law enforcement, we have no suspects. It hasn't played out like a normal abduction from the very beginning. The ransom demands are now believed by many to have all been hoaxes. Nancy, you've said from the very beginning that a vehicle lies at the heart of this mystery. What exactly do you mean by that?
3: I said early on in the search for Nancy Guthrie, and still stand by my claim that vehicles will be extremely important in the search for Nancy Guthrie. Nancy Guthrie did not walk away from her home. She didn't leave on a bicycle. She didn't leave on foot. She didn't leave on a go-kart or a unicycle. She had to be put in a vehicle and taken somewhere. She could not walk over 50 yards, according to her family. So there has to be somewhere, either in that neighborhood or on the streets surrounding the neighborhood, video footage of the vehicle containing Nancy Guthrie, unless she is somehow still secreted in that neighborhood. And after extensive searches by Pima County Sheriffs and the feds, I do not believe she's in the neighborhood, dead or alive. Cadaver dogs would have found her body if she were dead. Scent dogs would have found her body if she were alive. Dogs can even smell underwater, for Pete's sake, much less down the street. So she's not in the neighborhood. She's not dead or alive in the neighborhood. She was taken somewhere by vehicle. Get me the surveillance and get it now.
2: How planned was this kidnapping, do you think?
3: I have said that Miss Guthrie's kidnapping was a planned attack. Well, that's very obvious. Number one, she was singled out. There were plenty of people in that neighborhood that could have been kidnapped. Why her? Most likely because she has what people perceive to be a wealthy daughter. She lived alone. Easy target. Elderly. They sense she's alone. She's vulnerable. She may have money. Pick her. But not only that, video surveillance has emerged of the porch guy who was fiddling and removing her door cam the night she was kidnapped. That guy, he had been there before, caught on video in early January. There's no telling how many times he cased the home, either going up into the yard or driving by the home, walking by the home, front, sides, and back, noticing entries, exits, problems, obstacles, and ways to get around them. He's caught on video days and days before the attack in her front yard at night. So yes, it was planned. He didn't just fall off the turnip truck in front of her mailbox and say, "Hey, I'll kidnap the old lady." It was planned, obviously. Many people have asked, do I believe Nancy Guthrie knew her abductor? That's a tough question. I believe the abductor knew her patterns, knew her traffic patterns, knew her routine, and was most likely watching her home and had staked out her home for quite a while in advance. So to that extent, knew her. I believe it's entirely possible that the kidnapper was somehow connected to her, not the family, not her immediate circle, such as the granny nannies, but possibly someone connected to them. Someone not within her tight circle, but on the fringe. It doesn't always have to be the son or the daughter. It could be the delivery person. It could be the black sheep, son, grandson, nephew of one of the granny nannies. It could be the pool repair, the lawn maintenance or landscape, son, cousin, nephew that knew Nancy Guthrie lived there. So while it seems like it would be a lot of people to investigate, it's really not. It's under 50 easily.
2: So do you think this kidnapping was carried out by Porch Guy alone?
3: I definitely think there were at least two people involved in Nancy Guthrie's kidnap. When you watch the Porch Guy, he seems to be looking off to one side as if he's communicating with someone. And not only that, Savannah Guthrie stated that she believes two of the ransom notes were real. And I do not believe the idiot on the front porch trying to put foliage over the door cam could have written an elaborate ransom note that still has evaded authorities. The two do not mesh. Somebody had to have more brains than he did.
2: Do you believe this mystery will ever be solved, Nancy?
3: I absolutely believe the Nancy Guthrie disappearance will be solved. Not only do I believe it, I pray that it be true. I think it will be true.
2: Nancy, why are you so passionate about this case?
3: Number one, why wouldn't I? Doesn't everybody have a mother and a grandmother? I do. They raised me, both of them, my grandmother and my mother. Worked long, hard hours and then took care of me. Miss Guthrie is a wonderful woman. Savannah, her daughter, is a longtime friend of mine. We worked together at Court TV, and she is just as she appears on the Today Show. Genuine, kind, caring, and also very smart. She is a lawyer by trade. I would challenge anyone not to care about Mrs. Guthrie's case. I think it's impossible. It's hard to look at Miss Guthrie's picture and not care about her the way anyone would care about their mother or grandmother. And what is more ruthless, other than possibly kidnapping a child? Kidnapping a granny that can't even walk 50 yards, and most likely beating her in the face at the front porch and making her bleed. I want them caught, and I want them brought to justice.
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16: Hey, this is Ulla on TikTok Trending. Your resident pop girly, Martin Garrix and Ed Sheeran have finally released a song together. Fans are going crazy because they're reminiscing on the old days. Apparently, the two met back in 2014 following a night out in Amsterdam. And 12 years later, we finally have this collab. It's called Repeat It. It's a great track. We're going to listen to it right now.

0: 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This is TikTok for your ears when your eyes are busy. 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
1: Hey, this is Ulla on TikTok Trending, your resident music expert, where we talk about all the hottest songs that are popping up on my feed, and I'm sure yours too. There's a song that keeps on coming back around, Plain White Tees, Hey There Delilah. I'm sure you know this track. It's such a sweet song. And TikTokers are using the track with the caption, "My camera roll is getting quite full. Maybe I should delete," and posting the sweetest, nicest core memories. I love this trend. It's so cute, and it matches the song perfectly. We're playing it right now.

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0: 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Happy Sunday.
1: Let us warm you up tomorrow when we're back with the first day of winter. 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
0: Oh, my goodness. This year is absolutely, without a doubt, ripping around, isn't it? Plus, our Supergirl tickets. We're going to reward you tomorrow when you wake up from 5 here at 9.

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1: Hey, this is Ulla on TikTok Trending, where we talk about all the hottest moments that are popping up on my feed and the best songs that are going viral. I have to talk about The Chemical Brothers' Go. It has just been used in Netflix's latest movie, Apex, and it is going crazy viral. Users are lip-syncing a little audio taken from the movie that transitions into the song. It's a bit creepy. I don't know how else to explain it, but I'm obsessed. And I'm also obsessed with this song. I'm glad it's having a comeback.

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1: Oh, my God, I can't believe it. Thank you so much. 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We, you know, we feel like we work so hard just to make it week to week. 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So to win this, it's a dream come true. Thank you. Thank you so much.
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1: They say the holy water's watered down, and this town's lost its faith. 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

0: G'day, it's Nigel and Al. Hope you're enjoying your weekend. We are back tomorrow. Gurney thoughts are back on the agenda.
1: I've got no plans over the weekend, so I'm just going to really sit and ponder life's big questions. And we're back to Albie's turn for unpopular opinion.
0: Mm-hmm.
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0: 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It's Nigel and Al on 91.1 Hot FM.

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0: G'day, Sam and Ash here. Happy Sunday.
1: Let us warm you up tomorrow when we're back with the first day of winter. Can you believe that?
0: Oh, my goodness. This year is absolutely, without a doubt, ripping around, isn't it? Plus, our Supergirl tickets. 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

0: This is what it sounds like when you tell someone they've just won around-the-world flights and $15,000.
1: Oh, my God, I can't believe it. Thank you so much. I can't even begin to tell you what this is going to do for our family. We, you know, we feel like we work so hard just to make it week to week. And when you're parents and you've got kids, you just want to give them everything. And when you can't, that's really hard. So to win this, it's a dream come true. Thank you. Thank you so much.
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0: Okay, it's Nugget and Al. Hope you're enjoying your weekend. We are back tomorrow. Gurney thoughts are back on the agenda.
1: I've got no plans over the weekend, so I'm just going to really sit and ponder life's big questions. And we're back to Albie's turn for unpopular opinion.
0: Mm-hmm.
1: He's trying to defend the laziest present option in the history of gift buying.
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1: Will you agree? We'll find out tomorrow.
0: But tomorrow afternoon from 3 for Clubhouse on Ocean Street. It's Nugget and Al on 91.1 Hot FM.

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2: 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And when you're parents and you've got kids, you just want to give them everything. And when you can't, that's really hard. 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Thank you. Thank you so much.
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1: Oh, my God, I can't believe it. Thank you so much. I can't even begin to tell you what this is going to do for our family. We, you know, we feel like we work so hard just to make it week to week. 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And when you can't, that's really hard. 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Thank you. Thank you so much.
0: Thanks to all that entered. 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
1: 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I cry my eyes by Elizabeth Taylor. 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
1: 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Thank you so much. 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Thank you. Thank you so much.
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1: Oh, my God, I can't believe it. Thank you so much. I can't even begin to tell you what this is going to do for our family. We feel like we work so hard just to make it week to week, and when you're parents and you've got kids, you just want to give them everything, and when you can't, that's really hard. So to win this, it's a dream come true. Thank you. Thank you so much.
0: Thanks to all that entered, and keep it here because we've got even bigger prizes up for grabs very soon. 91.1 Hot FM.
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4: Good morning. How are we?
5: We are up and about. It's Monday after Ladies Oaks Day. What a Ladies Oaks Day.
4: That was incredible. We're waiting for the final numbers, but honestly, it was such an incredible day.
5: Big day. Lots of fun. Everyone looked amazing.
4: They did.
5: Rafter Meyer, Soda Fashion House.
4: Yes.
5: Fashions in the Field was super fun.
4: It was good. It was really, really good. And it's so funny because, like, Oaks Day happens and then we find ourselves here at winter, don't we?
5: Yes.
4: It's always the last weekend in May.
5: Yeah.
4: Or the last, whatever that Friday is.
5: Yeah.
4: And, yeah, we find ourselves here on the first day of winter.
6: It's cold in here. There must be some poppers in
4: the air. Which I love.
5: Yes.
4: I had to have a really warm shower this morning. I've been having cold showers lately.
5: It's hard in this weather.
4: Could not even deal.
5: It tests your resolve, doesn't it? I wonder if Hugh Jackman is still having cold showers in the winter.
4: Oh, yeah. Well, when you get up so early, I think that's the thing. Hey, like, it's just a bit
5: much.
4: It's a bit much.
5: I'm not
4: there yet. I will be, I reckon. I reckon I'm going to do that this winter. Today was not the day for it.
5: Nah, I had the most blissed out weekend following Oaks Day because everything kind of builds up to Ladies Oaks Day, doesn't it? And so come Saturday, we just made our way out to Kenilworth, found a little camp spot out there at Charlie Moreland, burnt some wood, drank some wine, listened to some music.
4: Yes.
5: It was the business.
4: That is so cool. Just a nice little way to disconnect.
5: Sitting by a fire. Oh, I love
4: I'm
5: it,
4: so
5: Ash.
4: So jealous.
5: I love it so much.
4: That's amazing. Oh, wow. Yeah,
5: it was great.
4: Good on you. Now, you've got to do what you got to do. Got to do what you got to do to keep yourself in the zone for the week.
5: But just that cracking fire when you're cold, just sitting there snugged up, glass of wine.
4: 100%.
5: Yeah. I can't think of anything better.
4: All in time for a new boss today.
5: Hey.
4: We've got a brand new boss who starts that.
5: What?
4: I might have to introduce you to him tomorrow, I think.
5: That'll be fun.
4: His name's Mark. He's a lovely, lovely man.
5: Marky Mark.
4: Yeah. All right, let's do this. Ben Spoon right now. There's no

0: 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Sam and Ash, good morning. It is 5:04. Hey, huge weekend in sport across the weekend.
1: Mixed bag of results too for the Queensland teams. Both the Broncos and the Lions going down. I didn't see the Broncos match. Talk to me. You were there. Kind of your fault.
0: Do I have to?
1: Kind of on you, this one.
0: Do you know what? As you can tell, I tried with every ounce of my being to hype up that crowd, and they were okay. But, like, you know, if your team's losing, you're not overly vocal, are you? So my voice is very raspy today. But I think the thing is, Sam, is that, like, the last three times we've had matchups with the Dragons at Suncorp, did you know the score this time every single year has been Broncos 26, Dragons 30.
1: Really?
0: Every single year for like the last 3 years. The exact score.
1: So what was this score?
0: It was Broncos are 26, the Dragons 30.
1: So what? Okay, it's just a thing.
0: Okay, so we were like a long way behind. And then to be honest, like there was no energy. Like there was no energy within the team. Like, and you, like, we're giving them everything.
1: Yeah.
0: We're giving them everything to hype up, to, you know, like, no other NRL teams are getting this. And they came out and they just were flat-footed. You know, there was no energy on the field. Like, it was drop balls. It was really weird. And they had like, their near full-strength side back. Payne was back, and it was almost like, oh, Payne's back. You know, well,
1: he'll carry it.
0: We'll be right. He had a little runaway, which was quite nice to see, actually. Mm. A big Payne-o.
1: Do you reckon that happens sometimes? It's like, you know, I've done the dishes now for a month. You're back from school camp. It's your turn to do the dishes now.
0: Well, it could be. However, Alex Glenn, who captained the Broncos quite some time ago, he made a really solid point. He was saying yesterday that usually, like with Origin, then split rounds, it can ruin like a bit of the momentum.
1: Mm.
0: Like, you know, and if you don't obviously have your, like, we had a few out between the Blues and the Maroons.
1: Yeah, of course.
0: And so he was just saying that, you know, sometimes it can ruin like the momentum a little bit. He goes, it's no excuse, but like it's just sometimes something that happens, and it's just nice hearing it from someone who's probably been there and done that before.
1: On that, can I say how dirty I felt seeing Katoni Staggs in a blue jersey?
0: I know, it's awful, isn't it? God, it makes me feel sick, but that's okay. But one of the highlights, and I will probably talk to you about this a little later on because I feel like it deserves its own spot, is Madge coming down from the coach's box. I've seen him storm out on the big screen, because we don't obviously have the commentary there at the game. So I've seen him storm out, and I'm like, I said to Mitch, my co-host, I said, oh, here we go. He's coming out. Oh, mate, the march on him. And his daughter was sitting beside me. She's one of our floor managers. She's just like,
1: oh, dear.
0: Oh, no. Like, he just.
1: Dad.
0: She's like, I think she might only be like 19, Isla. She's like, oh, man.
1: What's he doing? Embarrassing dad.
0: But no, I tell you what, they needed him to do that. In fact, maybe.

0: speaking of storming, the Storm. Holy cow. Did you see that result?
1: No. What happened?
0: 60-6.
1: To who?
0: Melbourne thumped the Roosters. 60-6.
1: Whoa.
0: 60. Who puts on 60 points? Melbourne when they're pissed off.
1: They're back.
0: Well, that's huge. Against Sydney. Hello.
1: Actually, I saw a little clip from Munster on Fox saying that, yeah, usually I come back in and try and control the team after origin duties and do this and that and da da da. And he goes, and I just thought, nah, you know what? Let Husey and the boys do this. They're the ones who have been at training. And anyway, it obviously worked.
0: Huge.
1: Do we think the Melbourne Storm are back?
0: I don't know if they're in contention now because they were second last, I think, on the ladder. So I don't know if they can make it.
1: And say that, they've probably won more than the Broncos at this point.
0: But it's going to be a huge, huge back end. Like that sends a real shockwave through the teams.
1: Storm are 13th.
0: Okay, so it's possible.
1: Could be.
0: It's possible.
1: Broncos are 11th. Dolphins, hey, our Dolphins are doing well, aren't they? 7th.
0: Yeah, they're doing good. They're looking good too.
1: Panthers, Warriors, Roosters, they round out the top three there. Yeah, so that's a good win for the Storm then.
0: Should we come back and talk AFL and Eddie?
1: Oh, let's do it. God, there's that much to cover this morning.
0: Lots of sport and the Sale GP.
1: Oh,
0: some
1: cool.
0: Interesting stuff's come out of that too.
1: Oh, has it? Yeah, All right. Well.
0: They're in New York at the moment.
1: If you like your sport, stick around. We're going to do it next after you two. It's Sam and Ash waking you the fun up here at 91.1 Hot FM. Good morning.

0: Ryan Reynolds
1: are onto something here.
0: Of course they are. Yes.
1: They're not silly boys, are they?
0: No.
1: So for those who don't know, Ryan Reynolds invested once upon a time in a soccer club called Wrexham, which got then turned into a documentary about how he kind of funded it, bought it, an American with no idea, and what the journey was around him sort of turning around the club's fortunes in many ways and then winning their pool.
0: Mm.
1: Cool story. Very Ted Lasso-esque, you
0: Love
1: might
0: it.
1: Say.
0: Yeah, it's good.
1: Not that that has happened in the world of Sail GP, which is the highest level, most elite level sailing in the world from a sporting point of view. And in fact, the Australian team, the Flying Roos, the Bonds Flying Roos, have been the most successful sporting team within that sport of all time.
0: That's amazing, isn't it?
1: And they've recently bought it, which is amazing. They're over in New York at the moment with a reduced format, so the top four teams on the standings, which Australia is still well out in front in this season as well.
0: I love that.
1: After just winning back-to-back.
0: Yeah.
1: I think it was Bermuda and San Francisco.
0: You can imagine how that conversation started, though, between Hugh Jackman and Ryan Reynolds being best mates. I was like, hey, should we buy the South JP team? Maybe the Australian ones. But what do you reckon? Like, you'll tie in, obviously, Hugh, and, like, you know, I've kind of done this all before.
1: Yeah.
0: With Wrexham. What do you reckon? Like, you can just imagine the conversations that were had between the two. Wouldn't have been from manager to manager. No. It 100% would have been from friend to friend.
1: Correct.
0: What do you reckon? We do something wild.
1: And that's exactly what they've done. They've bought it. They've only had it now for, what, I'm going to say less than a year.
0: Yeah.
1: It's been pretty recent that they've been in charge. Well, Disney Plus have now gone, yep. And have green-lighted a TV series to be made with all of them.
0: Oh, stop it.
1: So now, what? And I'm frothing at this because I love it. I love the world of sailing and I love the world of Sail GP. So right now they are putting together and have done the pitch and Disney Plus have gone, yep, we love it. Here's the monies.
0: Oh, that is fantastic.
1: Go make it. So it'll be, they're calling it a Wrexham-esque style documentary. So it'll be another similar sort of show. But it'll be showcasing the world of Sail GP and, of course, the Flying Roo.
0: Oh, they are incredible, aren't they? Like, you know, there was that sort of just trying to find the audio for it. But, you know, when they first came in and they're like, pretend everyone's naked. And they're like, doing all these, like, little funny sort of clips to try and, you know, get people around it.
1: Yeah.
0: I'm so excited for that. That's very cool.
1: I can't wait to see it. Because you're a Doco fan too.
0: I love it. I love the Michael Jordan one. The Last Dance was amazing. You know, like, Formula One.
1: Yep.
0: Drive to Survive.
1: A quick flip to the AFL quickly. AFL, the Lions went down to Frio in a fairly close game, 25-point game, but still Frio top of the table too, so no one saw that coming this year. But the defending champs have still got a bit of work to do with Chris Fagan, the coach of the Lions, saying that his team feel a little flat at the moment. So he's working on the boys and trying to find out where their spark is because they are devastating when they're on, but they're clearly not cutting it while they're not. So they're going to be doing their best to maintain a top eight spot as well.
0: Absolutely. The Lightning, our very own, won't be in the finals this year, I don't think now, because we're 8 points behind so forth. And the Mavericks had a win on the weekend. I think we're sort of banking on them to lose and us to win. But we did win against the Giants by 20.
1: Yeah, they last on the ladder. Haven't had a win this season, so...
0: Yeah, that's a tough one for the Giants, isn't it? So anyway, unfortunately, not to be this year, but maybe next year, hopefully. Everyone was out in force, the sold out crowds, that was good. And I think the Firebirds might have had a win too over the
1: Swifts won.
0: Did the Swifts win, did they?
1: Yeah.
0: Anyway, there you have it. That's your sport wrap. I think, are we done talking sport for a while? You and I could talk sport all day, but we better give everyone something else up next, hey?
1: Okay.
0: It's 91.1, whatever. We'll find something else.
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0: Oh my God, gorgeous for the sunny coast. It's going to be amazing today. Lots of blue skies. We'll be getting around and it looks like that for the rest of your week too. Yep. Our first day of winter is here. It's very cold at the moment. Tops of 22 today. Right now we're sitting on 8 degrees, but it feels like 5. Winter is here. Milky right now.

0: 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Sam and Ash, good morning. It is 5:12.
1: Can I start this up by saying that I think Hugh Jackman and what's his name?

0: 91.1 Hot FM. It is Sam and Ash at 5:22. I've got some good news from around the world that nobody's really talking about.
1: I love that stuff.
0: Yeah. Okay, so did you know France has unveiled an artificial heart that can beat forever without the need of a donor? Look at this.
2: What?
0: I'm showing you a photo.
2: Artificial heart.
0: Yeah.
2: That's cool.
0: Isn't that amazing? Like, science is just exceptional.
2: Mm-hmm.
0: They reckon by the end of 2026, eye drops will correct our vision without ever needing for, like, glasses. So those will become, on sale. I'm a little bit, like, because I'm also thinking about how I want these.
2: Yeah, but then glasses are part of your aesthetic now too, though.
0: Yeah, but I don't.
2: You don't love them?
0: No, because, so I have recently tried contact lenses. I don't know if I love them.
2: Yeah, I was going to ask you about that.
0: Because I used to have them growing up and I've gone back to sort of wearing them because once I'm finished, like the reason I wear glasses at the moment is because I've got 5 computer screens in front of me and I can't see anything without them, right? My glasses. Anyway, and so, but if I take them off, I get really headachy from time to time. I'm pretty sure it's my eyes, but I'm too lazy to wear glasses. All the time. Like, I don't know. It's just a habit. I take them off after we get off air and then I don't wear them for the rest of the day.
2: And then you get a headache because of it.
0: Yeah.
2: But did the contacts help? Because they irritate you too, don't they?
0: They irritate my eyes. And so that also wasn't helping the cause either. So yeah, if there's eye drops available, I'm there for it. And the other thing is too, that I don't think I'm happy with this one though. Children with Down syndrome may no longer be born.
2: How does that mean?
0: So Japanese scientists have managed to remove the chromosome linked to this condition.
2: Whoa.
0: And I don't know how I feel about that because we're all different for a reason, right? Like, isn't this...
2: Yep. Because it does start feeling like it's starting to get a little cloney.
0: Yeah.
2: Like we're starting to manufacture the superior race.
0: Like, I don't know. I find, our lovely people with Down syndrome are incredible.
2: Yeah.
0: They offer something that none of us offer.
2: Yeah.
0: They offer lots of cuddles.
2: Rat bag spirit.
0: They're rat bag. Oh, my goodness.
2: Em wouldn't change Em for the world.
0: Em, who works here.
2: She's done 10 years with us here at Hot FM.
0: She is an incredible.
2: Absolute wag.
0: Oh, she is hilarious. I'm like, then we start removing things from people, It's like, I'm going to remove your funny or I'm going to remove your... Because you've got blonde hair.
2: I'm saying. Like, we start getting a little bit.
0: I don't know how I feel about that. So anyway.
2: Interesting.
0: Also, scientists are creating a biological mini pancreas made from living cells that produce insulin. So sort of on its own. So it could change the future of diabetes treatment forever.
2: That's wild.
0: Yeah.
2: See, the beating heart and the pancreas and all that sort of stuff, that seems to be pretty wild stuff, and that's things that's going to prolong life.
0: Yes. Not change the way we are,
2: so to
0: speak.
2: Do we need to prolong life, though? I don't know. I'm dubious about that as well.
0: Okay.
2: It feels like we keep a lot of people alive longer than we need to.
0: Well, yeah.
2: I know that sounds really harsh. I know it does, but
0: it's a really deep chat for Monday morning.
2: I know it's early.
0: Did I say that? Like, it's 5:25. This is a really deep chat.
2: Yeah. And now I feel awkward saying it because, if I got to sort of, I don't know, my late 90s and there was something there that could give me an extra couple of years to make a hunji so I get a letter from the king, I'd be pretty happy with it.
0: Would you?
2: No. If I get to my late 90s, something's gone weird in the world.
0: The way you treated your body.
2: Glenfiddich has designed some kind of new pancreas-inducing substance that I've accidentally consumed and I'm still kicking? Weird.
0: You know what, though? Things change, Like, pops might have your poppy, not you as a pop, but, well, you would be if she has kids, and you know what I mean? Like, you might want to see them grow up and you might want to, things change.
2: I still think she's gay.
0: I do.
2: Which doesn't change the fact she can't have kids.
0: Well,
2: I know
0: she can definitely.
2: I've got to quickly do that.
0: Yeah.
2: Because I've been saying that a bit lately. Because I've done that twice lately. She's gay.
0: She's got a boyfriend though, doesn't she?
2: Yeah, but she had a girlfriend as well at one point. Not the same time. Anyway, I'm digging a big hole here. Have we got any music to play?
0: Well, I'm really enjoying this. I was just going to prolong this break a little longer just to see what else would happen.
2: I'm good to get out.
0: What else can we do?
2: I need coffee.
0: Okay.
2: Step.
0: Let's do Naughty at 5:40.
2: Keep your beating heart. Just give me a coffee. New Trend Homes. The quality is in the detail.
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3: G'day, checking out your roads with a breakdown. The Bruce Highway northbound around a K after exit 200 through Shevallum. No delays. A couple of minutes down through North Lakes on the Bruce. Clear run for the Sunshine Motorway from Sippy Downs to Mount Coolum. Building slightly through Arana on the Nicklin Way. No dramas on the David Lowe Way up through Coolum Beach and looking good on Steeburn Way through Landsborough and Biewa. 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
5: Good morning, Bruce Atkinson here, broadcasting from Cubby Cubby Country. A man has been flown to hospital by a rescue chopper after hitting a cow on his motorbike southwest of Gympie. The man in his 60s was riding on a dirt road when he collided with the cow yesterday afternoon. He was flown to the Sunshine Coast Uni Hospital by Life Flight in a stable condition with a lower limb fracture. Contracts have been awarded for stage one of the WAVE public transport system, which runs from Beerwah to the airport. The first stage of the project will deliver 19 kilometres of dual track rail between Beerwah and Caloundra through two construction packages and a signalling contract. There'll be new stations at Aura and Caloundra and an upgrade to Beerwah station. Over the next year, the state government will work with the two contractors to refine detailed designs. The Sunshine Coast Lightning beat the Giants by 20 points, 74-54, in the weekend Super Netball game at UniSC Arena. Donnell Wallum named player of the match with 45 goals, 8 rebounds and 2 feeds.
6: Yeah, really happy with that, and it could have gone to any one of us tonight. We played so well as a team and we're just really happy that we're keeping our season alive.
5: On Fox Sports there, the Lightning are in 5th place with 2 rounds remaining. They need to win their last 2 games and have the 4th-placed Mavericks lose both theirs to be any chance of making the finals. In rugby league, the Sunshine Coast Falcons have won 9 games in a row to have a 3-point lead at the top of the Q Cup ladder. The Falcons beat North Devils 32-12 on the weekend. Second rower Harrison McIndoe scoring 2 tries, while halfback Josh Lynn scored a try and kicked 6 goals. Front rower Caleb Sutton says it's great to get another win in his 50th game for the Falcons.
7: Yeah, it means everything. Just coming through under 18s to 20s here, always aspired just to play one game. And to play 50 at the club that I call home, and it's been my home for a long time, I'm really proud and couldn't be happier anywhere else, especially with these boys.
5: In national news, work on Brisbane's Olympic Stadium starts today, with Victoria Park now closed to the public so construction on the venue can begin. The location has triggered protests, with traditional landowners setting up camp in a bid to stop the work. Deputy Premier and Sunshine Coast MP Jared Blaise says their tents have been removed as a matter of safety.
8: The reality is it's going to be a construction site, and you can't have people protesting and living in tents in a construction site.
9: Starting with AFL, and the Eagles' improvement this season continues with a 30-point win over the Bombers in cyclonic conditions in Perth. It was Essendon's first game under interim coach Dean Solomon following the sacking of Brad Scott. Forward Kyle Langford telling Seven it's onwards and upwards from here.
10: We didn't play the footy we wanted to play tonight, but you know, we've got 3 months to make something of our season, and we're really going to commit to each other and Solly's new game plan and give it a crack.
9: Over to league, and the Panthers have held off the Warriors by 20 points to 18 in a thrilling end to round 13. Penrith coach Ivan Cleary full of praise for stand-in skipper Dylan Edwards, given his side was missing the likes of Nathan Cleary, Isaiah Yeo and Brian To'o.
11: Yeah, everyone played their part, but when we're talking about the guys we have missing, it's really important that, you know, your leaders step up. As I said, Dylan sort of does that anyway, but like, yeah, as captain tonight, it was enormous for us.
9: And the upsets continue at Roland Garros, with Ukraine's Marta Kostyuk through to the quarterfinals after upsetting four-time champion Iga Swiatek.
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16: Are you ready to get a little bit naughty?
13: Yes,
16: So that was easy. So much easier with you than with Renee, I might mention. I just ask you, yes. She goes, it's hard in the back of the X-Trail. We went camping.

0: 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Sam and Ash, good morning. It is 5:38. Time for a little bit of cheeky at naughty at 5:40, because this is what we do.
1: Yes.
0: Every single day.
1: Every day at this time, I read out three racy headlines, two of which I've just created during the last song, and one of them is a legit headline from around the world, and sometimes the truth is stranger than fiction.
0: All right.
1: Or at least saucier.
0: Shall I do the honours?
1: Please do.
0: Here we go. Oh, Daddy.
1: Naughty at 5:40. Okay, mixed bag for you last week.
0: I had a shocker.
1: You were up and down.
0: Yeah.
1: Like a Saturday night. So let's see how you go here.
0: Sorry, I was like a what? Saturday night?
1: You were up and down like a Saturday night.
0: Oh, okay.
1: Don't you have a, do you have a special, like, I know our previous boss, Hale, used to have like scheduled date nights, and date night for him meant more than just dinner and a show. Do you have special times of the week where you schedule?
0: I don't schedule horizontal activity. I don't schedule anything in my life.
1: Nah.
0: If someone tells me where we're going, and I'm like, okay, I'll see you then. Mate, between you and I, we could not, we could not schedule a thing in our calendars if we tried.
1: No, it's true. It's true. Yeah, you're right.
0: No idea what's going on.
1: But I also think there's something a bit off about coordinating and organising loving. I think lovemaking should be something that's just spontaneous.
0: I know so many people who do that, though.
1: Right.
0: Yeah, it's crazy. Like, and each to their own, because I think people just have such busy lives.
1: Yeah.
0: Mm, yeah, it's really interesting. Not for me.
1: Not too busy to bonk. You gotta keep your bonk book
0: feel,
1: open.
0: Yeah, okay.
1: Yeah.
0: Right, the bonk book open.
1: Yeah, you can't schedule shagging. Shag schedule shouldn't happen. Ask Sean Connery. Yes, money penny. Yes.
0: Especially not on a Sunday.
1: No Sunday shags for Sean. He gets a little sheepish. And then afterwards a little sweepy. Hey, are we doing this segment? We're running out of time.
0: Let's go. I'm waiting.
1: Up your bum at 5:41. It's not that. It's naughty at 5:40. Okay.
0: I've been waiting for you like literally 2 minutes.
1: Shut up, Sean. You're distracting me. Yes, Sam. I'm so sorry. Shut the hell up, Sean. All right. Here we go. Headline number one.
0: Oh, what happened?
1: Headline number one.
0: Give it to me.
1: Harry Potter screenwriters deny Dirty Harry edit for adult site Flapper.
0: What?
1: Harry Potter screenwriters deny Dirty Harry edit for adult site Flapper.
0: You got inspiration from my husband and he's scarred, didn't you?
1: A little bit. It's amazing that head scar. Headline number two. Ripped granddad, 86, benches 150 and shags twice a week. Says gym and sex, secret to long life?
0: Mm.
1: Or Edda Schlong, or is it Edda Schlong? Mm, ETA. How would you say that? Would you say that Edda? I'd say that's Edda. Edda Schlong, first to discover self-sustaining light-emitting diodes. Okay.
0: Wow.
1: I think it might be Etta. But I feel like it's Etta. If Etta, it would be double T.
0: And now you're talking about it too much, which makes me think it's made up.
1: Oh, divert. Etta Schlong, first to discover self-sustaining light-emitting diodes. Ripped granddad, 86, benches 150 and shags twice a week, says gym and sex, secret to long life. Or Harry Potter screenwriters deny Dirty Harry edit for adult site Flapper. Where do you want to go?
0: I think it's A or B.
1: Oh.
0: I feel like B is now almost too easy amongst those other two headlines.
1: You're just writing off Edda Schlong.
0: Stop saying it.
1: What?
0: Yes.
1: That's her name, mate.
0: Yeah, I'm not. I'm writing it off.
1: You don't want Edda Schlong? Are you sure? You don't want Edda Schlong?
0: It's Edda.
1: Edda. Yeah, it might be Edda.
0: Yeah.
1: Well, Edda Jan. Oh, it's hard. Okay. I don't know.
0: You should, because you made it up.
1: Yeah, I did. All right. So it's one or two.
0: You're in so much trouble for this segment.
1: Mate, it's naughty at 5:40 for a reason.
0: Mate, this is our boss's first day.
1: That's our first day for the new boss. Welcome to the show, brother. What do you reckon? One or two. Harry Potter screenwriters deny Dirty Harry edit.
0: Okay, come on. Let's just go B. Let's go granddad.
1: I love the way you do that, but I hate the way you do that. You're right.
0: Oh.
1: Yep. Herbert Styles. I wonder if it's any relation to Harry.
0: Oh, yeah.
1: Herbert. That's a good name. Herbert Styles. Good. Ripped, and he is properly ripped. He's got a six-pack, fit as all get out. 86 years of age, benches 150.
0: What?
1: The boy's banging.
0: That's amazing.
1: And shags twice a week and says that gym and sex are the secret to long life.
0: Oh, well, there you go. Giddy up, mate.
1: Well done, Herb.
0: That is amazing.
1: Maybe Herb and Edith should get together.
0: Oh, I can't with you sometimes, mate. I literally, this is our boss's first day and he's got a... Listen to that.
1: You give me a eater.
0: Don't. This is Mark right now.

0: 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Sam and Ash, good morning. It is at 5:47. Wow, we are very kooky this morning. You've had a very relaxing
1: I've had a We've had the opposite weekends. You've been busier than a blue-ass fly. I have done nothing but sit on my bum, buy a fire, drink wine.
0: Sounds amazing.
1: Stunning.
0: Honestly, it sounds so good. How's this, though? So, on a... So as you know, so Thursday night was Women's State of Origin. Friday was Oaks Day. Did the Lightning.
1: Saturday Lightning.
0: And then Broncos yesterday. Oh. But
1: get busy, girl.
0: Yeah, I only had about 4 hours sleep. It must have been on Thursday, and then I've come in to do brekkie, obviously. And then the Oaks Day all day. I get home, and I'm driving home going,
1: shattered.
0: I cannot wait for a massive sleep.
1: Oh, like, get really, into your bed. Love your bed.
0: Oh, yeah. I got home, you know, before the girls went to bed, and I was like, oh, I can't wait to have little cuddles on the couch with them. Then I'm just in my massive big king bed. Cannot wait to be asleep. I'm
1: your own pillows.
0: My own pillow.
1: Your own doona.
0: Just, everything. I was so excited.
1: Mm. I know that feeling.
0: I get
1: you would
0: home.
1: Have looked forward to that. That would have been so good.
0: Oh, mate. So good. And I get home. And my husband, bless him, he's been the real MVP. Can I say that? He's been the real MVP this weekend.
1: Good man, Brendo.
0: Very, very, like, everything's done, housework's done. Your eggs are in the fridge for tomorrow. This is me coming home yesterday afternoon. Like, great.
1: He is a wizard, don't forget.
0: Yeah. Now that he's got a scar on the top of his head. He's not a wizard, are they? So anyway, he's doing some great stuff. Anyway, go home. And he goes, guess what? I said, why? He goes, it's family sleep overnight in the lounge room.
1: Yeah, fun.
0: I was like, yes, I'm very, very excited for this.
1: And it's perfect for the chick who's just craving her bed.
0: Yeah, this is good after I've just had 4 hours sleep.
1: Sting.
0: And I've got, yep, okay. I was like, okay, so show me. And they've got, while I've been at work, have gone and they've pulled out all the mattresses, left mine on my bed because ours is too heavy to move.
1: Fair enough.
0: But we've got Millers and Lunas and we've got all the other ones.
1: Cushions, yep. All the pillows.
0: It's all happening. It's set. And I tell you what, it was very, very cozy. Mila goes, oh, Mum, I'm so excited that I'm going to be sleeping next to you. And then Luna's like, and Mum, you're going to be in my bed. And I'm like, oh, I really drew the short straw there, didn't I? Like, I love it.
1: I love it.
0: I do love a sleepover.
1: Me too.
0: But Luna is the one that rotates like a clock.
1: Moves around between everyone.
0: Yeah.
1: It is full moon too. So she's going to be like that.
0: And she is
1: you
0: wild.
1: You did name her Luna.
0: She is up and about at the moment, that's for sure. So, yeah, we had a family sleepover.
1: How'd that go? Did you get any sleep?
0: I actually did. I slept 8 hours. I was asleep by 7:45, so it was probably a good thing we were going to sleep when the girls went to sleep.
1: See, that's fun.
0: And we woke up, we watched cartoons the next morning, like old school. It was really fun.
1: Can you imagine if you did that with your adult mates? If you invited them over and said, hey, guys, let's turn this into a sleepover.
0: Yeah.
1: We've dragged all the mattresses out into the living room. We've got all the doonas out and we've got some extra pillows. Let's have like a couple of tequilas and then just like snuggle.
0: Oh, I love that.
1: And then everyone just like gets in on the doona. I mean, there are parties like that. And there are groups so you can organise that sort of stuff with bowls and keys and stuff. But that'd be fun, right? Imagine the games you'd play as a kid that you played as adults.
0: Yeah, like, exactly.
1: Like, just a big sleepover. Innocent enough.
0: 100%.
1: But super fun.
0: Yeah, like because I would definitely, with my girlfriends, I would do that and we would watch Legally Blonde, we'd watch Mean Girls.
1: Right.
0: Maybe even like, what was another good one? Like Princess Diaries used to be a bit of a hit
1: back
0: in the day. Two things I hate about you. Like we're talking about the millennial era here.
1: Fun.
0: Popcorn, all
1: imagine
0: the Vagabond teasers. Oh, that'd be so
1: pillow
0: fun.
1: Fights.
0: Nah.
1: Yeah.
0: Nah.
1: Nah. Just in my head.
0: Would you do pillow fights with your mates?
1: Hell yeah.
0: Okay.
1: And you'd be doing the pink eye thing where you'd whoever would go to sleep first, everyone would stand over them and fart on the face. You never did that? You don't do that? Me either. I don't know where that came up from. I don't even know who suggested that. I wouldn't think to do that.
0: Boys are so different to girls, aren't they?
1: We'd watch movies too, but after we farted on each other's heads.
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4: G'day, another check in your roads. Reports of a crash on the Bruce southbound after Boundary Road, North Lakes. There's a breakdown too on the Bruce Highway heading southbound before the Pine Rivers Bridge, Griffin. Also got a breakdown northbound around 1K after exit 200 through Shevelum. Clear run for the Sunshine Motorway, David Lowway and Steve Irwin, a little busy through Landsborough and Beerwah. When a child is in hospital, Ronald McDonald House gives their family a community of support, warm meals and a place to rest. 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
5: Good morning, light west-northwesters across the coast beaches, only around half a metre or so of easterly swell at 11 second intervals, and next tide's a high tide of 1.4 metres at about 8.15. 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
7: Sunny one for the coast today. 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And also, this is really cool. 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

0: 91.1 Hot FM, Sam and Ash, good morning, it is 5:58. Hey, coming up after 6 o'clock, I want to tell you about the Madge thing from him coming down from the coach's box.
1: Because he got to the sideline, right?
0: Yeah. But just like, oh, it was just something that was funny that like made us all do one thing when he came down. And it's given me the giggles and I'm going to share it with you next year at 91.1 Hot FM.
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4: G'day, as we kick off your Monday, we've got a few breakdowns on the Bruce. One is southbound before the Pine Rivers Bridge, Griffin, also getting heavier down through North Lakes. It's around 10 minutes plus. And also a breakdown the Bruce Highway northbound around a K after exit 200 Chevallum. No delays there. Sunshine Motorway flowing well. Steve Irwin Way, a little busy. Royce Road Beer, and starting to build a bit through Little Mountain on Caloundra Road. There's the Queensland we love and the one we fear, and it takes an unwavering resilience to call both home. Suncorp Insurance, resilience never rests. It's Travis, another check in 30 on 91.1 Hot FM.
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7: Good morning, it's Bruce Atkinson here. A milestone in the Sunshine Coast's new public transport system, with contracts awarded for the first stage of the project. The Wave will see a rail line built from Biewa to Batinia via Aura and Caloundra, with buses continuing from Batinia to the airport. The first stage of the project will deliver 19 kilometres of dual-track rail between Biewa and Caloundra through two construction packages and a signalling contract. Contracts have been awarded to three groups across various parts of the project. Detailed design is expected to be refined over the next year. A motorbike rider has been injured after colliding with a cow southwest of Gympie. The man in his 60s was riding on a dirt road when he hit the cow yesterday afternoon. The Life Flight rescue chopper landed nearby and flew him to the Sunshine Coast Uni Hospital in a stable condition with a lower leg fracture. In rugby league, the Sunshine Coast Falcons have a three-point lead at the top of the Q Cup ladder after beating Norths 32-12 on the weekend. The Falcons have now won nine games in a row. Front rower Caleb Sutton played his 50th game for the club and is pleased with the way they're going so far this season.
8: We've been working really hard this year, and we've been talking about putting in a full 80 minutes. I think that's the closest we've looked to putting a full 80 minutes to be proud of today. Just to come out in that second half and get back to our game plan in the long run in the footy. And yeah, it was really impressive by the boys.
7: The Sunshine Coast Lightning Super Netball season is hanging by a thread despite the weekend's strong win against the Giants. They beat the Giants 74-54 at UniSC Arena. The Lightning are in fifth place with two rounds remaining. They need to win their last two games and have the fourth-placed Mavericks lose both theirs to be any chance of making the finals. The Lightning play the Firebirds in Brisbane this weekend, and Donnell Wallum told Fox Sports they won't be easy to beat.
9: Yeah, I think they're chasing another win as well, so they're going to come at us hard and physical, and we just got to combat that as well with what we can do, our ball speed, beat them, and just play to our strengths.
7: In national news, One Nation is now the country's most popular party on primary votes, with Labor copping a backlash in the wake of its budget, according to the latest opinion poll. Today's Redbridge poll is support for One Nation up 4% to 31. Labor has slid by 3 to 28, while the coalition's has eased by 2% to just 20. And Donald Trump has attacked the growing number of artists pulling out of a concert to mark the 250th birthday of the US, labelling them second rate and claiming he's the biggest attraction in the world. He says he pulls bigger crowds than Elvis and doesn't need a guitar to do it. And now with a look at all your sport, here's Phoebe Humphrey.
10: In sport, Essendon has lost its first game under interim coach Dean Solomon, going down to West Coast by 30 points. Solomon says he'll need a bit more time to start to implement his new style of play.
11: Really, the last sort of 48 hours, we've been able to coach the new game plan. So we're looking to build it from contest out.
10: And the Panthers are now two games clear on top of the NRL table after a 20-18 win over the Warriors. The Raiders down the Cowboys, and the Dragons won their first game of the season yesterday, upsetting the Broncos. That's the latest news in sport.
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10: 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It's pretty chilly now, though. 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
10: Good morning. It is 6:06. A huge day at the Broncos yesterday. Unfortunately, we didn't come out with the win, but a couple of funny things happened on the sideline yesterday afternoon, in particular to do with our head coach, Mike McGuire, who I love, by the way. I think he is fabulous.
18: Magical Madge.
10: I love his energy. It is just unmatched. So I'm going to tell you a little story next after Five Sauce here at 91.1 on FM.

0: 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Sam and Ash, good morning. It is 6:09. Sam, yesterday was the Broncos. Oh, massive weekend. So we've had State of Origin on the Thursday, Oaks Day on the Friday, Lightning on Saturday, and then we're rounding out the weekend with the Brisbane Broncos yesterday. They're playing the Dragons. Unfortunately, we lost. We fell four short. But the best part about this was
1: to
0: like,
1: the Dragons too, just quietly. Yeah. They've had a pretty long losing streak. So well done, Dragons fans out there, because you'll be happy to see a turnaround.
0: And I think they played well. You know, the Dragons played well. We didn't. We looked a little flat-footed. We looked like we were lacking a little energy. Weird fact for you, though. Every year we play them at this time, the Dragons, right? Last 3 years, we have lost 30-26.
1: Same score.
0: Exact same score.
1: Ooh.
0: Yeah, there's some weird superstition going on. Like, as you know, the Brisbane Broncos are like Friday energy team.
1: Mm-hmm.
0: They've always had those Friday games, like they're night energy boys. You know, like at 2 p.m. on a Sunday arvo, it's not really their thing.
1: No,
0: that's I mean, more, it shouldn't matter.
1: That's more iced matcha and the scone territory.
0: Like, you know. Anyway, the funniest thing happened, and you probably, if you're watching the game, you would have seen this, right? Where it was sort of into the second half, and Madge was not happy with how things were going. He's our head coach. Michael
1: Is he
0: McGuire.
1: One that loses the? Does he lose his stuff? Like,
0: oh yeah,
1: Seabold. Does he go that?
0: Oh,
1: way?
0: Oh, he's like he's yeah.
1: Because he worked under Seabold too, didn't he?
0: I'm not actually sure.
1: Pretty sure he did.
0: But he's been, you know, the head coach of many different teams, and he's yeah. You don't want to annoy him. Well, I certainly don't. But I think he's a wonderful guy. Right? Okay. He's very lovely, very very lovely, and his family are lovely too because I work with them.
1: You work closely with his daughter, don't
0: yeah,
1: you?
0: Yeah. So beautiful Isla is what we call a floor manager in the ground announcing world. So we sort of sit there and they kind of help us through and tell us when to go and whatnot.
1: I take on that role after 10 tequilas.
0: And it's my favourite too.
1: I become the floor manager.
0: So there we are, and he's cracked it. And up on the big screen, they've showed us vision of Madge leaving the coach's box. And I've turned to my mate who I was co-hosting with, and I said to Mitch, you reckon he's on his way down? And he goes, well, if they are, they're in trouble. He comes down, shoots out of like the centre tunnel, and he is on an absolute mission. Like,
1: okay.
0: He's red in the face. And you would have been. The way they were playing, you would have been. Okay. You would have been so annoyed. He's come down. He's puffed. But it was just watching everyone as he's come down. It was the most exquisite people watching experience I think I've ever witnessed. Everyone has straightened themselves back up, like even the bench players, like on the interchange, they're all like straightened their shoulders back. But he's talking to like Matty Ballon and all the other assistant coaches, and he's making sure like there's lots of crisscross arms and all this kind of stuff and plays. You can tell they're talking through stuff. I tell you what, they got their shit together, mate. they were on 8 points to like the Dragons 30. They got to 26 points.
1: Should have come down sooner.
0: That's what I said. But the funniest bit was, is he's kind of like glanced over our way. My shoulders went back.
1: Yeah.
0: Straight up. I had like the most amazing, perfect microphone technique you've ever seen in your life. And then I had that moment of, why am I doing this? Why does he care? Someone with a microphone is the least of his worries.
1: He's onto it though. He's looking at everything.
0: But just the presence of everyone, like shift.
1: Yep.
0: The fact that he goes down there.
1: Captain on deck.
0: And the boys just start piling on the points in such a short amount of time was like almost like wizardry. There was something incredible about his presence that I can't explain. That he's come down, the assistant coaches are all in line, the players are in line, the ground announcers are in line. Yeah. I'm pretty sure every fan in Suncorp Stadium, all 42,000 of them yesterday.
1: Straightened their shoulders.
0: Also were straightened and like no one wanted to do anything wrong. The presence this man has

0: is insane.
1: That's
0: he
1: should
0: like I'm like, does he have army experience? Like what's his background? Because you know those people who walk in and you're just like
1: he calls it.
0: I'd like to say our bosses have that same presence. But they don't.
2: Let's hope the new one does.

0: 91.1 Hot FM, Sam and Ash, good morning. Right now, it's time to dive into a little bit of entertainment news. Are you ready, Sambo?
1: What you got?
0: Why is all my stuff not working this morning?
1: You know, because it's Monday and it's got a little bit of a hangover. It's well hungover.
0: You know, this is the part, obviously, where I...
1: little button presses and goes, hey,
0: it's time for entertainment news.
1: Entertainment, yoo-hoo.
0: But everyone decided that we'd make it stop working. Maybe they don't want to hear it anymore.
1: Well, it's 1st of June, it's winter. It's a little bit rusty.
0: Everyone's like, oh, wait, hold on, now that I've wound it back up again, are you ready?
1: I'm ready. Is that your reverse?
0: That was me oiling.
1: Oh.
0: Is that not a good one? Okay.
1: Better waste a lube. Okay.
2: Ash's entertainment. Nahyoos!
0: Or, hey, some big news has come out. The great, the one and only Dua Lipa.
1: She's fun, hey.
0: So much fun.
1: I'm a big fan.
0: Her and Callum Turner are now officially married.
1: Yay! Oh, that was quick.
0: Yeah. Congratulations.
1: Isn't he the tech billionaire?
0: Is he?
1: I'm not sure. I thought he was... Yeah, I'm pretty sure he's a heavy hitter.
0: Let's have a look. Okay. Now you've kind of got me off guard there, mate. I don't know.
1: Sorry.
0: Can you Google that
1: for
0: me?
1: I am. Yeah, yeah.
0: Yeah, good.
1: I've got it.
0: Okay. So I'm going to give you, while you do that, I'm going to give you some details about the wedding. They're reporting that the couple have either already married in a private London ceremony or about to celebrate a larger 3-day wedding in Sicily because reports claim that they held an intimate civil ceremony at London's Marylebone Town Hall.
1: That's cool.
0: Yeah.
1: Because it's on the Monopoly board. You know it's good.
0: Yeah. 100%.
1: Yeah, the train station is anyway.
0: Yeah, if you're getting around that, mate, it's pretty good, isn't it? So they reckon that there was a small London ceremony attended by close family and friends, and that there is going to be a larger wedding sort of planned in Sicily, and that will last a several days or so.
1: Yeah, that seems to be the thing at the moment, having multiple weddings, doesn't it? Having different locations.
0: Well, I don't know if it's because they have to get married. Like in London first before they're allowed to go to a different country and get married. You know what I mean?
1: Yeah.
0: Okay. Yeah. So she looked amazing. She's wearing kind of like this baby powder blue ensemble with this gorgeous hat. So I reckon there would be. There's no official confirmation, but the photos to say they've definitely been married.
1: Yeah, right. Mm.
0: So apparently if they do have this big wedding, Elton John, Charlie XCX, Donatella Versace, Mark Ronson are going to be there. Yeah, so that's going to be cool. Mm.
1: No, I take all that back. He's an actor.
0: There you go.
1: Yeah, he played Theseus Scamander in Fantastic Beasts and was Bucky in Masters of the Air.
0: Not Theseus.
1: Scamander.
0: Oh, yeah. No, yeah. Tell me more about that role.
1: All right, so that was in the film that, not Benedict Cumberbatch. What's his name? The other one.
0: Wow.
1: Whoever the other one is. Oh, he's a good actor too. Eddie Redmayne. Eddie Redmayne is in...
0: Oh, not Eddie.
1: Fast Eddie.
0: Oh, Eddie. How is his remain going?
1: He's good.
0: He's good.
1: Redmayne.
0: Oh, Redmayne. Right, yeah.
1: His remains to be seen. but his Redmayne's still red.
0: Yeah, okay.
1: He's a ginge too.
0: Is he?
1: Yeah. And he plays the lead role in Fantastic Beasts.
0: No idea what you're talking about.
1: You don't Harry Potter. You need to now that your husband's got a Harry Potter style scar on his head.
0: I need to get in line with Harry Potter. Are you sure? You said Fantastic Beasts.
1: Yeah, so that's the extension of.
0: What,
1: after
0: Harry
1: the
0: Potter?
1: Harry Potter series. Yeah.
0: Tell me more about that.
1: Yeah.
0: So
1: J.K. Rowling wrote extra novels outside of the Harry Potter series, and Fantastic Beasts is a spin-off of one of the characters within it.
0: Oh, I got you. Mm. Okay, right. And who did you say the character was?
1: Eddie Redmayne. Oh, the character's name is evading me.
0: So it's not,
1: he's not Theseus Scamander. That's this guy, Turner, Callum Turner.
0: Oh, yeah, Theseus.
1: I'm not sure. I'm not sure who Eddie Redmayne plays.
0: I think he was the butler.
1: He did it.
0: Okay, now we're talking. Out our bum bums. Interesting. Yeah.
1: So that's why he's famous. He's an actor, not a tech billionaire like I completely pulled from my butthole.
0: Yeah, thank you for that. I think you're getting confused with Miranda Kerr's.
1: Is that who it is?
0: Husband who owns Snapchat.
1: That is who I was thinking.
0: Okay, there you go.
1: So when did she break up with Orlando Bloom? I know that was some time ago because I know he's been now seen with Katy Perry, who's now broken up with her, and she's now seeing the ex-Canadian Prime Minister. Am I following this?
0: Yeah, okay. They're still together apparently, Katy and the...
1: Thoreau?
0: Yeah. Mm. Mm. Oh, there you go. No, I don't know. That was quite some time
1: ago. So who's Orlando Bloom with now?
0: Maybe no one.
1: just having a bit of single life.
0: Just having a bit of single time just to find himself.
1: Getting Legolas again.
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0: Sunny one for the coast today. 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The cash can be all yours. Bare Naked Ladies right now. Sam and Ash, good morning.

0: 101.1 Hot FM. It is Sam and Ash. Hey, if you want some movie tickets, you can win them on us. Not actually on us, but like we'll give them to you from our hands to your hands.
1: Yes.
0: Why do I feel like I have to explain that?
1: Don't know.
0: That's weird, isn't it?
1: Starring Millie Alcock. Which is huge, and she's really done a great job for this role. She's playing the dual role of Supergirl and Kara Zor-El.
0: Which is a cool name.
1: Yeah.
0: That's amazing, isn't it?
1: Yeah.
0: So we've got your tickets.
1: Have you heard of Millie Alcock before?
0: No, I haven't.
1: No. She's, I don't know, I'll have to do a bit of research on her, but that's fabulous. We are doing this in the cinemas. It's coming from June 25, and we've got tickets to give away.
0: Yeah, so we're going to do that next. All we have to do is guess the iconic superhero theme song. You do that, the tickets are all yours. Let's play next here at 91.1 Hot FM.
2: 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Sunshine Coast traffic.
3: G'day, another check in your Sunny Coast roads as we kick off your Monday. We've got a few breakdowns on the Bruce. One is heading northbound around a K after exit 200 Chevellum, and a breakdown as well southbound before the Pine Rivers Bridge through Griffin. If you're heading down to Brizzy 2, about 10 minutes through North Lakes, starting to build a little bit on the Nicolmay through Warana, clear run for the Sunshine Motorway. 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
10: Good morning, Bruce Atkinson here, broadcasting from Cubby Cubby Country. As temperatures drop, residents across the region are being urged to check their heaters and electric blankets before using them this winter. The reminder comes as the Queensland Fire Department launches its annual winter fire safety campaign. QFD Area Commander Alex Pearl has this advice for locals before they decide to plug the appliances back in again.
11: But there are some really simple steps. Following manufacturer's instructions when you're recharging, making sure that they're in good working condition, getting them serviced if you need to, dusting them off, checking them out, and just using them safely. Make sure there's plenty of ventilation around those appliances. And if you're not sure, just get someone to check them.
10: Last year, there were 181 house fires across the southern region. The Noosa Aquatic Centre's 50-metre pool and children's program pool will close from next Monday. This change has been made to ensure proposed pool filtration upgrades can be completed in time for their reopening in late August. To minimise disruption, Noosa Aquatic Centre opening hours are being extended. In rugby league, the Sunshine Coast Falcons beat North's Devils 32-12 in the weekend's Q Cup game in Brisbane. The Falcons have now won 9 games in a row to sit on top of the ladder. Coach Brad Henderson says there's still room for improvement.
12: A little unexpected. Runs like this come to an end eventually, but we're really enjoying it at the moment. Tonight was another example of, you know, what we're capable of when we do things our way. But, you know, I guess probably another example that we're not quite as good as we can be and we've got a bit of work to do.
10: 4 Sunshine Coast Lightning players have been included in the Australian Diamonds squad. Liz Watson is captain and she's joined by Courtney Bruce, Cara Conan and Danelle Wallum. Ash Irvin has been dropped from the squad after getting little game time this Super Netball season. A team will be selected from the squad to play at the Commonwealth Games in Glasgow in July and the Constellation Cup against New Zealand in October. In national news, work begins today on Brisbane's Olympic Stadium. Victoria Park is now closed to the public despite protesters saying it'll impact Aboriginal land and green space. 2 cultural heritage protection applications relating to works there have been rejected. And hundreds of thousands of Arsenal fans have packed London streets to celebrate the club's first Premier League win in 22 years. Players made their way through North London on open-top buses for the victory parade, turning the city red and white. The women's team also celebrating their Champions Cup win from February. And now with a look at all your sport, here's Phoebe Humphrey.
0: In sport, the Panthers have snapped the Warriors' 6-game winning streak at CommBank Stadium. Penrith were without Origin stars Nathan Cleary, Isaiah Yeo and Brian To'o, but managed to score a late try to win 20-18.
13: Yeah, it was a great win. It was a really good game, good high-quality game. Yeah, stoked.
0: Panthers coach Ivan Cleary there. And the Eagles are enjoying their best start to an AFL season in 5 years, notching up their 4th win in 2026. West Coast downing the Bombers by 30 points in Perth. That's the latest news and sport.
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0: 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Sunny one for the coast today. First set winter vibes. Love it for us. Tops of 22 degrees. A bit chilly at the moment. It was 8 degrees before. Still is. Feels like 4. It's like, I love this. Has been a switch.
1: Chilly.
0: Hi, it's winter. First day. Yeah. Like, the, you know.
1: Yeah.
0: The last season has ended.
1: Sorry, and I was late.
0: Yeah, guys, it's been a while. It's been a hot minute. But now that it's winter, obviously, I'm going to dial it up a little.
1: Both.
0: So make sure you grab your jumper on your way to work this morning. 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
0: Good morning, it is 6:37. 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
0: Absolutely. Did you have a stroke here, okay?
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3: And we got Tony from Wano on the phone. Good morning, Tony. How are you, mate?
4: Yeah, good. Bit cold.
3: Yeah, chilly. So yeah. Is it you're up in Tewantin this morning. Is it cold up there?
4: Yeah.
3: Yeah. Don't sell it to me, Tones. Don't get too excited, my brother.
4: It's not too bad. Yeah.
0: Yeah, oh, that's all right.
3: We'll move on from the weather chat then, because you clearly don't give a stuff.
4: No.
0: All right. Well, good times, Tones.
3: Let's go movie tickets.
0: Like movie tickets. Where are you?
3: Yeah. You're working.
0: Are you working, mate?
4: I'm working, yeah.
0: What
4: yeah.
0: do you do?
4: Just in a factory.
3: Yeah, nice.
0: Oh, I guess what's going on. All right, yeah. Cool. All right, well.
3: Stop talking to Tony and give him the freaking tickets.
0: Oh, he just wants the tickets. Sorry. All right, mate. All you have to do is tell us what superhero theme this one is. Here we go. We're going easy on you today.
3: What theme is that, Tone?
4: That's Superman.
3: Yeah, it is.
0: Oh, well done.
3: Yeah, it is. Righto, brother. We give
4: that
3: you
4: sounds like old Superman.
3: It is old Superman. Yeah.
4: Christopher Reeve Superman.
3: How good was he?
0: That reminds me of the right at Movie World. It does.
3: Yeah.
0: So anyway, hey, Tones, you better get back to work. Yep, there we go. All right, that is all yours. Congratulations. Well done.
4: Awesome, thank you.
0: Right, no worries at all, mate. You have a fabulous day. It is Sam and Ash at 91.1 Hot FM. More tickets to go tomorrow.

0: 91.1 on FM. It is Sam and Ash. Good morning at 6:45. Why do we have Tuesday energy today? We have, like, I don't know what it is. Like,
1: well, you haven't stopped since Thursday. You've been on the go like a mad thing since Thursday. And I'm always a little bit zany. So bring that together.
0: Well, you've been camping. So
1: I've been sitting on my bum with a bottle of wine and some fire.
0: You're quite refreshed after the weekend. You've got a beautiful glow about you today, mate.
1: Do you know, I love that feeling. Actually, I feel like I've got a bit of...
0: Do you have a burn on your forehead?
1: I think it's from the fire.
0: Like, you've got a mark on your head.
1: Oh, no. I think that might be a skin cancer. Not sure. Might be a basal cell carcinoma.
0: Mate, can you go get that checked out?
1: It's either basal or squamy. I'm never sure.
0: Basil or thyme.
1: Yeah. Parsley sage. No, neither of those.
0: No.
1: No, yeah, got a bit burnt from the fire. Got a bit close.
0: Yeah, I didn't know. That was a bit of ash on your forehead.
1: No, I've had that before. And then I say, get off. Go back to your side. Push the buttons.
0: Sorry, my bad.
1: We do that. You know when you sometimes lean into a fire to move stuff around and you forget the stuff's hot?
0: Yeah.
1: I don't know whether that's Shiraz or just the moment of being out there, but you start moving stuff around in the fire because you get all like macho.
0: I was going to say, now talk to me in terms of man cards.
1: Mm-hmm.
0: What are we looking at for starting a fire?
1: Okay.
0: And then what are we looking at?
1: I'm glad you've asked
0: fire
1: that.
0: Burning?
1: That is coming up at 8:30 this morning.
0: Is it?
1: I'm actually having a deliberate chat about the campfire.
0: Ah.
1: So I don't want to tell you too much right now about it other than to say it can be quite emasculating, this experience.
0: Yes. Because your beautiful girlfriend, Renee, is quite...
1: intrepid.
0: Up there with, you know, outdoors.
1: She's an adventurer.
0: She is. Oh, geez, you got your work cut out for you.
1: Yep.
0: Yeah. Oh, this is great.
1: I've lost a few man cards, shall we say.
0: Are you also able to tell us the story about you sleeping in the X-Trail at some point?
1: So do you want that now?
0: Is that okay?
1: Now's probably good rather than later.
0: Okay, well, hold on a second. Why not let's get your thoughts together.
1: Oh, I'm ready.
0: Get your thoughts together when we come back.
1: We should probably kick around what can and can't be discussed now, I think.
0: Okay, we'll do that off air and then we'll bring the stuff that we can discuss onto the radio next here at 91.1 Hot FM.
1: Nugget it out. 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
2: Unpopular opinions, it's back to me. 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
1: time.
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4: 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Sunny Coast Surf Report with local surfing legend Robbie Sherwell.
5: Good morning. Light west-northwesters across the coast beaches. Only around half a metre or so of easterly swell at 11-second intervals. And next tide's a high tide of 1.4 metres at about 8.15. Worth checking southern corner of Alexander Bay. 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
12: Good morning. It is 6:51. Hey, up next, Sam. Are you a little tale to tell from camping on the weekend?
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0: 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Sam and Ash, good morning. It is 6:55.
1: Had a wonderful weekend camping out at, I'm going to say, the Kenilworth Forest area. But camping and I don't always get on. And
0: you don't get on with many things in your life. You've supporting, what, two broken ribs?
1: Yep. Yeah, which makes camping a little more challenging. But can I say, the Charlie Moreland camp grounds out near Kenilworth, just so much fun. And it's one of those things where we go quite light. Renee is quite intrepid. She's a very good adventurer and well-organized. And she's got a Nissan X-Trail with one of those side awnings, you know, the ones that you roll out. Super cool. And so that set us up. She's also got a camp kitchen, which is a whole, like, cupboardy thing with all the toys and bells and whistles in it. She's very well-sorted. And we said, oh, is that the campfire?
0: The campfire.
1: Now, that was my one stipulation, is that we have a fire. Because there's a lot of places you can't have fires now, national parks, et cetera, et cetera. But a campfire, to me, is what camping is all about.
0: Yeah, nice.
1: And so, yes, a little bit wounded with a busted rib, but, you know, it's amazing how a couple of bottles of Shiraz helps medicate with that. And I sat down with a couple of bottles of
0: red wine. Drink responsibly.
1: Sitting with a fire.
0: Did you slur?
1: Did
0: you
1: still... Maybe I did. Stop judging me. Men and me. So we're sitting there loving on life. Sitting there. It was cold.
0: Yeah, I bet.
1: But the moon and the stars were out.
0: Oh, and full moon-ish.
1: Glorious.
0: Yeah, nice.
1: Glorious, glorious night. Sharp air, but just that crackle of the fire. And I don't know what it is about a campfire, but you can just stare into it and just lose yourself. It's mesmerizing.
0: Yeah.
1: And just having a chat. There was no phone reception, even better, so there's no distractions whatsoever. Although I did notice, you know, when you're having your deep and meaningful conversations and then you ask, oh, who was the guy in that movie that did it? Oh, yeah, who is that guy? You'd always ChatGPT it or Google it or do whatever.
0: Oh, yeah.
1: Couldn't do it. So we actually had unresolved questions. Very weird.
0: Yes.
1: And isn't it funny how reliant we've become on our phones to give us answers to everything now?
0: Absolutely.
1: I digress. After a beautiful night of beef stroganoff, red wine, campfire goodness, it's time to retire for the night. And so we crawl into bed. Now,
0: so hold on a sec. You've got a Prado, but you didn't have the Prado. You took the smaller car, so you've taken the X Trail because it's got the awning on the side.
1: Awning on the side, and they've actually got it set up so that the whole back falls flat and she can put in a queen-size mattress.
0: Oh, that's fantastic.
1: So we can get a queen-size mattress in the back of the X Trail that she's had specifically made for it. It's perfect. Absolutely perfect. And so, and I can get in exactly, I'm 6'3", and I can get in exactly my length without having to bend my legs.
0: Oh, wow.
1: It's perfect.
0: That's impressive.
1: Mm. So there we are, under the doona. You know, got the pillows up around your ears, the doona's up there, snug. And I don't sleep with clothes on because it's just habit. I like to be free in my sleep. Yeah.
0: Yes, Sam. And then what happened?
1: In the bush, like a wild pony.
0: I've got some horrible, horrible images in my head right now, by the way.
1: And at 1 o'clock in the morning, Sammy has to go wee-wees.
0: Oh, no.
1: And then I've got that process going through my head. Okay, where are my shoes? Because you don't want to bring grubby feet back into the bed because you've made the extra effort to get in all clean. And it's like, oh, I have to get out now and then I have to go to the bathroom. And I thought, oh, I'm a boy. I can go onto a tree.
0: Mm.
1: I can do the bush wee. But that means getting dressed and I can't find all my clothes.
0: Oh,
1: so
0: yeah.
1: I think I'll just do a nudie run.
0: Oh, wow. Okay.
1: So I've made my way from the side of the X Trail over to a tree, done what needs doing. And on the way back, I realise that 1 o'clock in the morning is not real late for other campers. There's a stack of people still up enjoying their nightlife, listening to Kenny G and a whole bunch of things around their various campsites.
0: Oh, fantastic.
1: Who are now watching this naked Sasquatch make his way from campsite to the other side of his own fire. I didn't realise they were there at first, but now I've realised about 20 to 30 people at two different sites have now had a full eyeful under the full moon light. People are starting to get their phones, even though there's no reception, to log this moment and say Yeti sighting at Charlie Moreland at this time of night.
0: Wow, I thought the Yowies were only visible in Kilcoy. Nope, they are not. So, like, did you do any kind of coverage on the on the front? Like,
1: one hand down, and then I realised, you know how the Yetis move in those videos where you see them dragging their hands like this? I'm doing that. So I reckon there might be footage somewhere of a...
0: Lucky it only takes you one hand, though.
1: Lucky it was cold.
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3: 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Sunshine Coast traffic.
4: G'day, another check in your roads as we kick off your Monday. We've got a few breakdowns on the Bruce. One is northbound 2Ks north of Johnston Road now through Coochin Creek, and a breakdown the Bruce Highway northbound through Shevallum. No delays. Down through North Lakes, it's around 10 minutes plus. 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
11: Good morning, it's Bruce Atkinson here. Contracts have been awarded for Stage 1 of the WAVE public transport system, which runs from Beerwah to the airport. The first stage of the project will deliver 19 kilometres of dual-track rail between Beerwah and Caloundra through two construction packages and a signalling contract. There'll be new stations at Aura and Caloundra and an upgrade of Beerwah station. Over the next year, the state government will work with the contractors to refine detailed design. A man has been flown to hospital by a rescue chopper after hitting a cow on his motorbike southwest of Gympie. The man in his 60s was riding on a dirt road when he collided with the cow yesterday afternoon. He was flown to the Sunshine Coast Uni Hospital by Life Flight in a stable condition with a lower leg fracture. The Sunshine Coast Lightning beat the Giants by 20 points, 74-54, in the weekend Super Netball game at UniSC Arena. Denell Wallum named player of the match with 45 goals, 8 rebounds and 2 feeds.
12: Yeah, really happy with that, and it could have gone to any one of us tonight. We played so well as a team and we're just really happy that we're keeping our season alive.
11: On Fox Sports there, The Lightning are in fifth place on the ladder with two rounds remaining. They need to win their last two games and have the fourth-placed Mavericks lose both theirs to be any chance of making the finals. In rugby league, Sunshine Coast Falcons coach Brad Henderson is pleased with the way his team is performing, but says there's still room for improvement. The Falcons beat North Devils 32-12 in the weekend Q Cup game in Brisbane. It's their ninth straight win, and they're on top of the ladder. Henderson says everyone contributed in the win against Norths.
13: I thought Sutto and Brock through the middle. Tako Mokahar played some really big minutes. I thought he was fantastic. Sammy Burns playing out of position too, you know. But Danny Heenan was a standout for me. It's good to see him run so much and get through some of that work he's renowned for. But I felt like he was outstanding.
11: In national news, Virgin customers have 1 month left to use travel credits that were handed out during the pandemic. Travellers were given the credits for cancelled flights that were booked between April 2020 and July 2022. The airline insists that customers must book and fly by June 30. And hundreds of people in France have been arrested and dozens of police injured after rioting broke out following the Champions League final. Clashes between football fans broke out after Paris Saint-Germain beat Arsenal. And now with a look at all your sport, here's Phoebe Humphrey.
14: In sport, Essendon remain at the bottom of the ladder after a 30-point loss to West Coast. It was the Bombers' first game under interim coach Dean Solomon following the sacking of Brad Scott. He admits the club's injury list took its toll.
15: Well, I think we had, of our seven leaders, we had one of our leaders out there today. We're just going to use this, just use it as an education piece, but we want to hit the ground, hit the finishing line running.
14: And Penrith has ended the Warriors' winning streak. Earlier, the Raiders knocked off the Cowboys while the Dragons shocked the Broncos. That's the latest news in sport.
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0: 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Sunny blue skies and lots of sunshine for the coast today. 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

0: Good morning. It is Sam and Ash at 7:07. First day of winter vibes are high. But we want to talk cool scar stories next.
1: Okay, yes. Yes. Yeah. So, do you find scars sexy?
0: Not really, no.
1: Well, you better find out why next.
0: All right.

0: 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It is Sam and Ash at 7:11. Hey, there's an injured kangaroo just before the Aussie World, and the traffic's a little slow. So if you're around there, just take it easy.
1: He'll have a few scars. And the old saying, chicks dig scars. Are you one of those girls? Do you dig scars?
0: Not particularly, no. No.
1: Well, you might have to change your tune because your beautiful husband, Brendan, ridiculously good-looking man he is, I think has added to his rugged good looks.
0: You can crush on my husband.
1: A little bit. Okay. Yeah, he's a good-looking rooster. He's now going to have a scar right at the centre of his head after a game of cops and robbers with your daughters went awry.
0: Yeah, quite a fierce game at that. And he has, what did he get, nine stitches
1: in his forehead.
0: Yeah.
1: Which is a good one. And an attack of the door frame will do that. But all power to him, too, to his commitment to the game.
0: Oh, well, like he said, he goes, do you know what? He goes, yeah, I'm going to have a scar on my head. And I said, yes, Harry. And he said, but I was playing with my children. What a cool scar. So, like, when he's 80 years old, what'd you get the scar from? I was playing with my daughters.
1: Correct.
0: Like, and cops and robbers.
1: Correct. And scars always have a story.
0: They do.
1: And on 1-300-468-911, we've got a bottle of hot sauce for the best scar story. I'm sure we do. Tony, TK, if you're listening, we might have to cook up some more hot sauce. But 1-300-468-911, I want to hear your best scar story. How did you get your scars? Because Brendan will have that story forever now.
0: Yes.
1: About that scar, about a game of cops and robbers, how Miller was upset that he was bleeding from the head, and then Luna's gone, gotcha. But what about you? Where's your best scar?
0: Well, do you know, my knees tell a fantastic story about the child that I was.
1: Okay.
0: I was a very uncoordinated child. Okay. And just recently my daughter said to me, Mila, she's like, hey, Mum, what are all the scars from? And then I had to remember why I got all these scars. Two stories. So on right knee, that one was from a very fierce game of catch and kiss. Fish chasey. Yeah, at St. Joey's. I reckon I was only like six. Yeah, and I remember it happening at the basketball court. Yeah. And I remember like getting actual piece of gravel stuck in there. It's a really bumpy scar. Like it was a real good one. The other one, so this is Lefty. Lefty is from because you know how I grew up on an avocado farm?
1: Very aware.
0: When I was seven out in Palmwoods.
1: You were an avocado farmer in Hunchy.
0: You know, good times. Anyway, I'll tell you another day a bit more about our avocado farm.
1: I need to know.
0: you haven't heard about it enough. In 10
1: Not
0: years.
1: Enough.
0: Anyway, I digress because I fell through a rusty trailer.
1: Ooh.
0: Yeah, helping.

0: Helping Dad on the farm.
1: Yeah, doing farm work.
0: Oh, Dad's doing farm work as a 7-year-old.
1: Sniff, you got to sniff.
0: Oh, sorry.
1: Yeah.
0: I got blocked nose quite hard.
1: Yeah. Otherwise, it doesn't have the same impact.
0: Yeah. Anyway, and, when I was 7 on my avocado farm and I slipped through the rusty trailer in the left corner.
1: Sounds like a sports call.
0: Why do I sound like Ray Warren? If she slipped through the left corner of the trailer, down she goes. She's got an injury now to her left knee. This one, yeah, I had to get a full tetanus shot and everything.
1: Oh, yeah, that's decent. Oh, yeah, that's decent.
0: Yeah, see what I mean?
1: Yeah, yeah. That is actually, and these are the stories I'm talking about. This is the bit you get to have forever.
0: All right, so 1-300-468-911. I know you've got some doozies as well. So
1: several.
0: Let's get to those next. 1-300-468-911. Call us. What are your cool scar stories about? Tell us. We want to know.
1: Bottle of hot sauce could be all yours.
0: All right, this is Bruno Mars right now. Sam and Ash is 7:15, waking you the fun up.

0: 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It is Sam and Ash. Good morning at 718 1300 468 911. You want to talk about cool scar stories this morning?
1: Well, every scar has a story, and you've just shared a couple with you right now, with us right now, and they're doozies. And I just think, you know what? People have these battle wounds, these battle scars that tell so many cool stories.
0: What about the one on your face?
1: Okay, so I've got several. You can pick one from the big one is where I took a hard ice onto the face after throwing a dude out of a bar, and then it turned into a bit of a fight, and then I ended up turning around and had a broken hard ice bottle stuffed on my face 132 stitches later. It was a decent one. But
0: I
1: you know what?
0: Believe someone would do that.
1: The worst, just most memorable. Oh, actually, my left hand has got a few decent scars on it as well. I got stabbed. That's one, obviously, where the knife went through my hand. But the biggie was, and my favorite.
0: Become one, a nightclub bouncer, they said.
1: Yeah, don't do it. Don't do it. But my favorite is this one here, which is the hole in the back of my hand, which is where I got stomped on by a stiletto. And that will.
0: That's just insane to me.
1: Stay with me forever. With the shoe came off in my hand. That was gross.
0: Oh.
1: But I'll have that little bad boy forever. And it's just one that I always go, yep, that's why you do what your mum and dad said and you study hard at school, kids.
0: Yep, exactly.
1: Mel from Sippy Downs joins us. Good morning, Mel. How are you?
2: I'm good, thanks. How are you?
1: Are you warm enough this morning? You're a bit chilly.
2: I've moved up from Sydney, so this weather's fine for me.
0: Okay, you're loving it.
1: Good for you. All right, Chicky, where have you got a scar and how'd you get it?
2: It's actually a scar I gave my younger sister. I was 12 and she was 7, and I had one of those old recorders, and recorders used to come in 3 pieces. So she was annoying me and I was pretending to throw the recorder at her, and the top piece with the mouthpiece flung off and got stuck in her forehead.
0: What?
1: You must have flung it pretty hard.
2: I did, but I honestly thought it was all going to stay together. The mouthpiece got wedged in her forehead and she had to get stitches. And nonetheless, she's got a mistake scar in her forehead for the rest of her life.
0: Oh, my God.
1: You can play chopsticks above between her eyebrows now.
0: You can play a D-sharp. She's like, why are you blowing on my forehead?
2: It's a blowhole.
1: Oh, and I'm still getting over the fact that you've absolutely flung the bejesus out of that for a bit of that recorder, which is a blunt thing to get wedged in her forehead.
0: Wow.
2: I felt terrible. And we can laugh about it now. We're much older, but I felt terrible at the time. It was awful.
0: Can imagine.
1: And so she's now how old is she? I mean, with how old is she now? She was 7 when this happened.
2: She's 40 now.
1: Okay. And you can still see the scar?
2: Yeah.
1: Oh, that's so good.
0: Oh, that's amazing.
1: Oh, that's so good.
0: Mel, thank you so much for joining us. All right, let's go to Bly Bly. Good morning, Poncho. How are you, mate?
3: Hey, guys.
1: All good right. Legend. How did you get your scar?
3: I'm a bit like you, Sammy. There's a lot of them, but one of the favourite ones, I suppose, if you want to put it that way, is my best mate and I swapped pushies. He had the 3-speed dragster with the sissy bar, and I had a 26-inch hoppy with BMX bars on it. We decided to try and jump these 2 mounds next to the school that they were doing clearing for, and both of us kind of did a backflip and landed on our chin, so we both got a 30-stitch scar underneath the chin. Obviously, we don't wear coaches now.
1: Matching chin scars. Well, that's what good mates do, aren't they? Yeah, good mates do that for each other, split each other's chins open.
0: A little matchy-matchy situation. Poncho, thanks for your call,
1: thanks,
0: legends.
1: Rockstar.
0: All right, off to Forest Glen. Alicia, what's your cool scar story?
4: Yeah, I grew up in country New South Wales, and it was where you would come into town and people that lived out of town would do their groceries, and then you'd leave them in to do parcel pickup and get them in the evening. And it was a big conveyor belt from the top of the store down. And as Mum was getting the groceries in the car, my brother and I were having a competition as to how close we could put our hands on the conveyor belt and pull it back before it would go in under. Oh. Anyway, I won the competition because my hand went in under, started going at underneath the conveyor belt and then pulled up the conveyor belt, and then the guy turned it off but then freaked out and turned it back on again, so his hand started going again, so I've got a scar from my hand all the way up to my elbow.
1: Oh no
0: way.
1: And so what was actually like Was it the mechanism itself that was wounding you?
4: It was the rubber belt, so it was like a burn.
1: Oh, that's worse.
0: Oh, gee whiz.
1: Oh, that's awful.
0: Oh, wow. God. I love that we're like, oh. I'm like, well, we asked for these stories.
1: Super cool, though.
0: That is super cool. Oh. Alicia, thanks for joining us.
1: Thanks so much.
4: No worries, bye.
0: See you later. Oh, that's the thing. You're so right. There is a story behind every scar, yep. Every like little.
1: Yep.
0: Oh.
1: And you have them forever. I've actually got one on the back of my leg from an oyster. That was an oyster on a rock in Mooloola River before there were any houses on Minyama Island.
0: Oh, wow.
1: So before, you know, Grant Kenny built a house, before GJ Gardner built a house, the Dwyers or anybody, there was nothing there, but there was rocks around the little bit of island that was there. And I got my new boat. So I sailed a crappy old Sabo for so many seasons until I could prove myself in it. And the weekend I got my new boat, this brand new Bottrell, I was like, oh, and it cost a lot of money and I was being very protective of it. I got my sheet caught around my rudder and so I lost steerage. And the only thing I could think of was to get, and I was aiming for these rocks. I was going to stack it onto these rocks. The only thing I could think of was to get out of my tiny little boat and put myself between it and the rocks. At the front, which I did, and I'm pressed up against these rocks and I could feel it puncturing my leg as it's pushing me against it going, I've got nothing here, until such time as I could wrestle it away, turn the boat in another direction and get away. And then I got back in the boat, leg spewing blood everywhere, and then I sailed it back to the area where we landed.
0: Yeah.
1: And there would have been, between the water that gets in as well because it was raining, there would have been about 3 inches of water, blood red with my blood in the bottom of this boat. And Dad's gone, oh, quick, get out. We better get that blood out of there before it stains the bloody boat.
0: Oh, I don't blame him, just quietly. It's 91.1 on FM.
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1: Your child learns so much through simple, everyday moments. 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And you know what? 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
0: That's amazing.
1: Boom. 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
0: Yeah. 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
0: Sunny one for the coast today for your first day of winter and a top of 22 degrees. We're running very late to the news. My apologies. We just got a little distracted, didn't we?
1: Yeah, cool scar stories.
0: One Republic right now. 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

0: 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Sivanash running very late to the news. So we're just going to hop to it. We get so distracted sometimes, don't we?
1: You get so
0: Oh, anyway, no, right, you're right. We should probably get to the news.
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3: 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Sunshine Coast traffic.
4: G'day, reports of a crash on the Bruce Highway southbound through Palmview just after the merge from the Sunshine Motorway. There's a few breakdowns on the Bruce too. One is northbound through Shevelum, another northbound 2Ks north of Johnson Road, Coochin Creek. Down through North Oaks, around a 15-minute delay now. 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
12: Good morning, Bruce Atkinson here, broadcasting from Cubby Cubby Country. A milestone in the Sunshine Coast's new public transport system, with contracts awarded for the first stage of the project. The Wave will see a rail line built from Biewa to Batinia via Aura and Caloundra, with buses continuing to the airport. The first stage of the project will deliver 19 kilometres of dual-track rail between Biewa and Caloundra through two construction packages and a signalling contract. Contracts have been awarded to three groups across various parts of the project. Detailed design is expected to be refined over the next year. A motorbike rider has been injured after colliding with a cow southwest of Gympie. The man in his 60s was riding on a dirt road when he hit the cow yesterday afternoon. The Life Flight rescue chopper landed nearby and flew him to the Sunshine Coast Uni Hospital in a stable condition with a lower leg fracture. The Sunshine Coast Lightning Super Netball season is hanging by a thread despite the weekend's strong win against the Giants. They beat the Giants 74-54 at Uni SC Arena. The Lightning are in fifth place with two rounds remaining. They need to win their last two games and have the fourth-placed Mavericks lose both theirs to be any chance of making the finals. The Lightning play the Firebirds in Brisbane this weekend, and Danelle Wallum told Fox Sports they won't be easy to beat.
1: Yeah, I think they're chasing another win as well, so they're going to come at us hard and physical, and we just got to combat that as well with what we can do, our ball speed, beat them, and just play to our strengths.
12: Wallum, along with Liz Watson, Courtney Bruce and Cara Conan, have been included in the Diamond squad. In rugby league, the Sunshine Coast Falcons have won 9 games in a row to have a 3-point lead at the top of the Q Cup ladder. They beat Norths 32-12 on the weekend. Second rower Harrison McIndoe scored 2 tries, while halfback Josh Lynn scored a try and kicked 6 goals. Front rower Caleb Sutton says it's great to get another win, especially in his 50th game for the Falcons.
13: Yeah, it means everything. Just coming through under 18s to 20s here, always aspired just to play one game, and to play 50 at the club that I call home, and it's been my home for a long time. I'm really proud and couldn't be happier anywhere else, especially with these boys.
12: The Falcons will play Norths in Gympie on July 25th as part of Country Round. In national news, Barnaby Joyce says he's not surprised by the latest poll, which shows One Nation is the most popular political party in Australia. A Redbridge poll revealing the party's primary vote has risen to 31%, ahead of Labor on 28%. The coalition sits on 20% support. Mr. Joyce telling Seven, it's clear Australians are fed up with the current government.
14: The issue is that people are suffering from the cost of living because of the insane desire to change the weather, incremental environmental laws, the fact that people can't afford a house.
12: And now with a look at all your sport, here's Phoebe Humphrey.
15: In sport, the Panthers are now 2 games clear on top of the NRL table after a dramatic 20-18 win over the Warriors. Penrith were without Origin stars Nathan Cleary, Isaiah Yeo and Brian To'o, but Casey McLean backed up from his debut for the Blues with 2 tries.
16: No, I got told after camp anyways, I was like, oh, I don't mind. And then I got told at training because you're still young. I was like, oh, fair enough.
15: They're on Fox. And no new coach bounce for Essendon, going down to the Eagles by 30 points in Perth. It was interim coach Dean Solomon's first game. That's the latest news and sport.
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0: 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Weather today, beautiful blue skies, a plenty sunny one, and a top of 22. 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

0: Happy first day of winter. It is cold this morning.
1: And you know what? The switch has been flicked. I don't know whether it's psychological because it is the 1st of June today.
0: No, it has not been this cold.
1: It is cold, isn't it?
0: It is definitely cold.
1: All right.
0: Like, and my nipples tell the story. That was an inside voice. That 7:41, that should have been my inside voice saying that, not my outside voice. My apologies.
1: So I've got a cup of milk and some cookies and I'm sitting up on the couch ready for this story time from Ash's Nip Nips. Tell us, Nip Nips, what's the story? I'm ready, Fowls it.
0: Well, actually, it's going to be you up next because you want to be talking to us about...
1: The first date, yeah, I want to talk about how you know it's winter. Okay.

0: 91.1 Hot FM. Good morning, it is Sam and Ash. Happy Monday.
1: How do you know it's winter?
0: Because I get to play this. Massive Bring It On fan,
1: yes.
0: So any chance that I get to play that.
1: Socks become accessories rather than fashion items.
0: Yes, 100%. You spend more time warming up the car than driving it.
1: Yes, indeed. Your coffee gets colder than you do.
0: The floor tiles have declared war on your bare feet.
1: You get between the sheets and you just crave for that little bit of end of toe action between you and your partner.
0: Toe action?
1: Yeah, a bit of towage.
0: I reckon one of the big things is too, you discover like 14 hoodies that you never knew you owned.
1: Yes.
0: How did you forget that I owned that?
1: And then you give up the fact that jammies are probably a bit weird to wear, but you go, you know what, weird is fine. Socks and sandals, fine.
0: You also know it's winter because everyone's saying that the Broncos lose and everyone says it's just because they hate playing in the cold.
1: Yes.
0: And I think we lost 5 in a row this time last year because we didn't like playing in the cold.
1: We don't like playing in the cold.
0: So, that's always a bit of fun. Tell me, though, because this morning I usually have a cold shower of a morning. So the alarm goes off 3:30 and I'm straight into the cold shower to wake me up. I'm like, I'm a let's go. And I got this advice from Tim Bateman.
1: From the All Blacks.
0: Yes.
1: Yeah.
0: Remember when he was saying that when he did that talk that we were at, and he was saying that you should always do something first in the morning that's going to put yourself out of your comfort zone so that you're in control of your day?
1: I do that every day.
0: And I'm like,
1: with you.
0: What? In the shower? What?
1: What? I don't shower with you. No, I mean, I come to work every day.
0: Oh, okay.
1: Put myself out of my comfort zone.
0: I was talking about the shower
1: would be my comfort zone.
0: This was weird. So anyway. But this morning it was way too cold for that because I was freezing so much so I had to put an extra blanket on last night. And then I woke up and I went, there is no way in God's green earth I'm having a cold shower today. So I had a warm one, but then I didn't want to get out.
1: Ah, yes. Danger, Will Robinson.
0: And this is where I've fallen into that slippery slope already because I've gone, uh-oh, how do I get out of the shower? Can I ask you a really personal question?
1: Yes.
0: On the radio?
1: Go. We share everything here.
0: How do you dry yourself when you get out of the shower when it's cold?
1: Hairy areas first.
0: What?
1: Hairy areas first.
0: The hairiest, which would be
1: top of my head,
0: not your head.
1: Oh, cheeky mole.
0: Okay, I just get it.
1: Yeah.
0: Okay. So head first.
1: Yep. Then groin. That's the second hairiest part of my body. Then probably my back. Sadly.
0: Your neck, your back. Okay, no, don't.
1: My.
0: I don't.
1: And
0: I,
1: my.
0: No, I don't.
1: So.
0: No, the reason I ask is because, like, I found myself in a new towel routine this morning. Well, firstly, I did the huddle. So I grabbed the towel. I wrapped it around me.
1: Yes.
0: I always put the towel, and I do this in summer as well.
1: You double towel, don't you?
0: No, I don't. But I put the towel over the shower screen so that I get to stay in the warmth.
1: Okay. Oh, you towel off in the shower.
0: In the shower.
1: Okay.
0: So that you've got that extra layer of warmth with the steam.
1: I don't have that. I've got one of those open showers now. It's just a pane of glass.
0: Oh, yeah. No, you've got to get amongst this. I have to say I'm a little bit disappointed in my husband because when my husband and I first met lots of years ago now, he used to get my towel and put it in the dryer and he doesn't do that anymore.
1: No.
0: I mean, one,
1: you've
0: don't
1: got
0: own
1: kids
0: a,
1: now.
0: We don't also own a dryer. I mean, he's just been solo parenting for the last four days.
1: You've got two daughters now.
0: But
1: he loves them more than you. You need to move on. You'll hit a perimenopausal phase. He'll lose interest in you. You'll move out. But he'll still have his daughters.
0: You're a horrible person. Anyway, I just wanted to know about your drying habits.
1: Okay.
0: Because, yeah.
1: So you huddle first, and then what's phase two? Because you don't have as many hairy areas, I'm assuming. I shouldn't make that assumption, mate. But I'm guessing.
0: No, okay, so what I would do is, so I go into my huddle, and then I do my legs first, and then I do my arms, and then I do everywhere else. Because I don't, you know.
1: Yeah.
0: And then I would do everywhere else.
1: Do you dry your hair? You don't always get your hair wet, though,
0: no,
1: do you? Okay, because that's
0: no.
1: a thing for girls, isn't it? You tie it up and get it out of the way and do the burlesque routine to make sure your hair doesn't get wet.
0: Yeah, that's right.
1: Yeah,
0: exactly. And because, you know, I've got curly hair. I don't want to go
1: flizzy. You've got a lot of hair.
0: There's a lot going on. Yeah. So anyway, I was just curious as to your drying habits because I feel like they're different from winter to summer.
1: Well, even showering in itself, like when you are in there, the hot water, like you want it to be even as you go around. And so now that I've got one of those showers, it's just a single glass bit. I feel like it's one of those alfoil things at the kebab shop. You know, you see at the kebab shop where they've got the foil coming out either side that keeps it hot, like glowing. Because I'm actually turning slowly to keep all of my meat warm as I turn in the shower.
0: Can you not refer to yourself as meat? It's really disturbing. I think we're done here. It's 91.1 Hot FM.
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4: 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It's back from 9 this morning. We're going to hit up the hits in the 80s. Oh, yeah. Good Charlotte Stands War Anthem and the 90s with TLC. 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
0: Rightio, you want to start your week off right, win $1,000. 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Get them all right?
1: Yeah, let's get quizzical. And if you've never played before, today could be your day. Today could be the day you get through. Give it a crack, 1-300-468-911.
0: All right, let's do it already. It is 7:51. Good morning.

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2: With Joyce Main. 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
3: Let's get quizzical.
4: Okay. And Big Jim, a.k.a. James from Caloundra, joins us right now. Good morning, James. How are you, mate?
5: How you going, legend?
0: Did you nearly say
4: Jalandra? I
0: nearly said Jalandra. I felt like you did. I felt like that's where it was going.
4: Well, it is the 1st of June.
0: I love it.
4: How was
0: James
4: your weekend, mate?
0: Jalandra, we are ready to give
5: Pretty
0: you the
5: chill,
0: 1,000
5: actually.
0: Bucks. Yeah. Are you ready to play?
5: Sure, I'll give it a go.
4: Let's do it. Let's just do it.
0: Feeling confident in you,
4: yeah.
0: mate.
4: Yeah, I know. He's got this.
0: Yeah.
4: He's got this.
0: Have you played before? Yeah. You feel like you got this?
5: No, I don't.
0: All right. We're about to blow your mind. Here we go.
5: All right.
1: Let's get quizzical. $1,000 on the line.
2: 10 questions.
1: 60 seconds.
2: Let's get quizzical in 3, 2, 1.
4: Where is game 2 of the State of Origin series being held?
5: Queensland.
4: Everybody and I Want It That Way are hits from which boy band?
5: Backstreet Boy.
4: Bedrock is the hometown for which famous cartoon family?
5: Flintstones.
4: Which famous brand has the slogan Just Do It?
5: Nike.
4: Anna Faris and the Wayans brothers are returning for which spoof movie reboot?
5: Rolls.
4: Which instrument has 88 keys?
5: Piano.
4: How many planets from the sun is Uranus?
5: Six.
4: What does NBA stand for?
5: National Basketball Association.
4: Who starred in the comedy films Mrs. Doubtfire and Jumanji?
5: Robin Williams.
4: Yep. What is H2O more commonly known as?
5: Oxygen. Water.
0: Well, are we going to take that? Because I feel like we have to take the first game.
4: Sorry. If it came down to that would suck, but it doesn't. So
0: okay.
4: It doesn't really
0: okay. What did you say for number 5, Anna Faris and the Wayans brothers?
5: Oh, I have no idea. I said Trolls.
0: Scary movie.
5: Yeah. When you're on the spot.
4: Yeah, 100%. And it's so hard, time pressure is a prick as well.
0: Hey, mate.
5: Yes, it is.
0: 6 out of 10 today. We can't give you the $1,000. The game 2 of State of Origin is being played in Melbourne, the MCG.
5: Oh, God. Yeah. Cool.
0: Yeah. Backstreet Boys, you got right. The Flintstones, Nike. A piano has 88 keys.
4: Yep.
0: You said that, didn't you? That's impressive. Yeah. How many planets from the sun is Uranus? You said 6. You were very close. It was 7.
4: Why are you smirking?
5: Yeah.
0: I don't know.
4: You're such a child. Well, it's a science question.
0: Yeah, I know.
5: Yeah.
0: It just gets me, you know.
5: Who knows that on the top of the head?
4: Yeah, exactly right.
0: Exactly. I know. Ash. Absolutely. Why are you blaming me for that question? Hey, I didn't write any of them.
4: I didn't write any of them.
0: Anyway, hey, let's blame our old boss for these questions.
4: Jerk.
0: Were they terrible, James?
5: Sorry?
0: Were these questions terrible?
5: No, they were good. They were good for this time of morning.
0: Okay, all right. No, that's all right. Well, sorry we can't give you the $1,000, but play again soon because I reckon you got those.
4: Yep, it was very close.
5: Yeah. All good.
4: All right, my brother.
0: Thanks, mate. Have a good one.
5: No worries. Thanks,
0: all right, guys. It is 91.1 Hot FM. Let's get quizzical back again tomorrow. Hey, coming up next. My kid is chaos at the moment. She's 2. The full moon's really gotten to her.
4: Her name is Luna.
0: Yeah. She responds very well to the moon. There's something that she did yesterday on my departure to work, which set me back a few minutes.
4: Love it.
0: I'm going to explain all next.
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1: 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Sunshine Coast traffic.
6: G'day, another check-in roads. Couple of breakdowns on the Bruce Highway. One is northbound 2Ks north of Johnson Road, Coochin Creek. A breakdown northbound through Shevallum. No delays there. There was a bit of wildlife spotted down through Palmview. That's been cleared up, though, and delays have eased. Down through Northlakes, about 10 minutes on top of your trip. The Sunshine Motorway starting to build inbound through Mountain Creek and slow through Boccarina on the Nicolm Way. School zone speed limits. When a child is in hospital, Ronald McDonald House gives their family a community of support, warm meals and a place to rest. Because when a child is sick or injured, family stays. 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
12: Good morning, Bruce Atkinson here. As temperatures drop, residents across the region are being urged to check their heaters and electric blankets before using them this winter. The reminder comes as the Queensland Fire Department launches its annual winter fire safety campaign. QFD Area Commander Alex Pearl has this advice for locals before they decide to plug the appliances back in again.
13: There are some really simple steps. Following manufacturer's instructions when you're recharging, making sure that they're in good working condition, getting them serviced if you need to, dusting them off, checking them out, and just using them safely. Make sure there's plenty of ventilation around those appliances. And if you're not sure, just get someone to check them.
12: Last year, there were 181 house fires across the southern region. A man has been flown to hospital by a rescue chopper after hitting a cow on his motorbike southwest of Gympie. The man in his 60s was riding on a dirt road when he collided with the cow yesterday afternoon. He was flown to the Sunshine Coast Uni Hospital by Life Flight in a stable condition with a lower leg fracture. In rugby league, the Sunshine Coast Falcons beat North's Devils 32-12 in the weekend's Q Cup game in Brisbane. The Falcons have now won 9 games in a row to sit on top of the ladder. Coach Brad Henderson says there's still room for improvement.
14: A little unexpected. Runs like this come to an end eventually, but we're really enjoying it at the moment. Tonight was another example of, you know, what we're capable of when we do things our way. But, you know, I guess probably another example that we're not quite as good as we can be and we've got a bit of work to do.
12: 4 Sunshine Coast Lightning players have been included in the Australian Diamond squad. Liz Watson is captain and she's joined by Courtney Bruce, Cara Conan and Danelle Wallum. Ash Irvin has been dropped from the squad after getting little game time this Super Netball season. A team will be selected from the squad to play at the Commonwealth Games in Glasgow in July and the Constellation Cup against New Zealand in October. In national news, Tony Abbott is confident he can help the coalition win back some of the support it's lost to One Nation as the former PM embarks on his new role as the Liberals' national president.
15: Because if you look back to the record of some previous Liberal governments, such as my own, we did scrap taxes, we did cut migration, particularly illegal migration, and we didn't have an emissions obsession.
12: Tony Abbott on Nine there. It comes as today's Redbridge poll gives One Nation the lead in terms of primary vote. It's out to 31% ahead of Labor on 28% and the Coalition back on 20%. And now with a look at all your sport, here's Phoebe Humphrey.
16: In sports, Socceroos coach Tony Popovic has settled on his final 26-man squad for the World Cup. Matt Ryan and Matthew Lecky have been named to play in their fourth cup. Popovic has also included Christian Vapalto and Titi Yenke. The Aussies' first match is on June 14. Essendon has lost its first game under interim coach Dean Solomon, going down to West Coast by 30 points. And in the NRL, the Panthers are now two games clear on top of the ladder after downing the Warriors 20-18 to close out round 13. That's the latest news and sport.
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0: 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Lots of sunshine for the coast today. 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

0: Good morning, it is 8:06. Happy Monday. Sam,
1: yes.
0: I was getting ready to go to the Broncos game yesterday, off to work, and I was running a little late.
1: Okay.
0: Turns out I ran even a little more late after something my two-year-old did.
1: Don't blame loons.
0: Ah. Well, after I tell you what she did yesterday, you might finally be on my side.
1: Okay.
0: All right, let's get to it next after Taylor Swift here at 91.1 Hot FM.

0: 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Sam and Ash, good morning. It is 8:10. I've had a very busy few days. You know, we've been doing Brekkie Radio, obviously. Thursday was Women's State of Origin into Oaks Day Friday.
1: How much fun was that? Great Oaks Day.
0: So much fun. We're going to touch on that very soon. And then yesterday was I was down hosting the Broncos. Those who don't know, a grand announce, right? So anyway, I was in a bit of a rush because I was really trying to maximise my family time as well this weekend. Yep. So like, you know, I was really sort of cutting it fine, seeing where I was going to be home early to put the girls to bed. You know, just trying to still be a mum while you're trying to work and have a load like that this weekend was pretty full on.
1: I'm amazed how you juggle it all.
0: But thank you. But like,
1: and I can tell that you did a really good job with the girls over the, because the Broncos played like crap. And when the Broncos win, you have a bit of mummy neglect. You know, you feel a bit bad about that. So it's interesting.
0: You're just speaking for the sake of it, mate.
1: Okay.
0: Okay. So anyway, so my point is I was really trying to maximise time with my kids where I could on the weekend. And that just so happened to be yesterday morning. Until then, I've realised that I was running 10 minutes late to work. And I put, you know, from Pridgeon to Suncorp Stadium, it was going to be an hour and a half and I was already running 10 minutes late. It's like, great, excellent. Shouldn't be doing this. But anyway, here we are.
1: Did you sneak up the cruise control a little bit?
0: No, no, definitely not.
1: Bloody did.
0: No.
1: Whatever.
0: Sam.
1: Okay.
0: Details, mate.
1: Okay.
0: So I'm about to leave my house. And I'm doing the goodbyes. All right, see you, girls. I'll be home soon. I'll be home about dinner time. Blah, blah, blah, blah, blah. Mila, my five-year-old, is like, bye, Mom. I'll miss you. Next thing, I didn't hear anything from Luna, my two-year-old, who's nearly three, by the way. And I'm like, okay, well, that's not a great sign if Luna's quiet, is it? So I go on the hunt. I'm like, Luna, where are you? Anyway,
1: I'm playing with some matches, Mummy.
0: I hear nothing. Now, I should also preface this by saying that my husband, while I've been at work, had a couple of hectic weeks. He's been painting the walls at home just because, like, we've had scooters through the house and, like, you know, there's snot wiped on the wall. That was me. and he said, oh,
1: yeah,
0: he
1: goes,
0: I should give these a touch up. And I said, what about the walls? And
1: she's on, folks.
0: Anyway, and so he's had a really good job at painting the walls inside just to kind of give the house a bit of a spruce up. So my daughter, who I can't find at this point, no idea. So I go on the hunt and about, I don't know, a minute or two later, I find her and she's tucked up in her laundry basket in her bathroom and her head is in the basket. And I was like, Luna, like, what are you doing? I then turn around, Sam, I kid you not, there is a bright pink texture all over the walls. Keeping in mind, I'm 10 minutes late and I have to get this off, otherwise it's not going to come off, right? Bright pink fuchsia.
1: Oh, nice.
0: Yeah, beautiful, beautiful, very abstract. Yes. All over the walls. Yeah. I was, yeah. Mm-hmm. Mm-hmm. Yep.
1: Oh, no.
0: I was so angry. Then when I found her tucked up in the laundry basket, I used this opportunity. And I know I shouldn't, but I had to get my phone out because no one would believe me. I got the video so I could get her in the laundry basket. What was to come next, though, is just a little extra as to the reason why she thought she needed to draw on the walls. And I have to say, it's a valid point.
1: Okay,
0: have
1: listen.
0: A listen.
2: Why did you draw on the walls?
3: Because I wanted to draw, but there was no paper, so you thought the walls was a good idea.

0: idea? You.
1: Because.
0: Cheeky.
2: 100%. You cannot deny.
3: I wanted to draw.
2: When you have that power, that artistic and creative release need, and there's no paper, that's on you, Mum.
3: There was no.
2: That's on you.
3: That was.
2: 100%.
3: There was no.
2: And she paper. Knew Dad was painting the walls anyway. It's like, ah.
3: Is she for real?
2: Oh, that's good.
3: But. Anyway, I put this up on my Instagram. Everyone's like, "Ah, I'm really sorry. She's got a really solid point. Like, right. you give her the paper, she draws on the paper. You don't give her the paper, she draws on the wall. She's like, what's a girl to do, man?"
2: And she kind of gets it. I love the fact that she was hiding in the laundry basket afterwards, knowing that's another place you wouldn't look.
3: Yeah, exactly. Sam! Oh!

0: 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It is Sam and Ash. Good morning.
1: The announcement was made yesterday of the squad for the Australian Diamonds, the Australian netball team that'll be taking on and will be the grounding base for the Glasgow Commonwealth Games, which is the next major for them, isn't it?
0: It's such a shame that the Commonwealth Games weren't held here in Australia. They were set to be, wasn't it like regional?
1: Victoria, Ballarat or something?
0: Yeah. Anyway, we've got four of our very own from the Lightning who have made the squad. Kara Konnan, Liz Watson back as captain again. Hello, yep. Love that. Danelle Wallum has been popped in. Which is fantastic, and Courtney Bruce too.
1: Okay.
0: So, yeah.
1: So, four back in. That means, so the change for us is that Wallum's in.
0: Yeah.
1: Wallum's made the Australian squad, but Ash Irvin out.
0: Yeah, so Irvin's out, unfortunately. So, yeah.
1: Is that because of injury or lack of game time, or what do you reckon?
0: I'd assume, it'd be lack of game time just because, which is really unfortunate. But, what do you do? You've got two goalkeepers who were like absolute superstars.
1: Which is still baffling to me, Ashy, because we've got, here we go, Karen Berger will almost certainly be, goal defence for New Zealand.
0: Yeah, usually she plays wing defence for New Zealand, but yeah, it does slide into the goal defence.
1: So she will be a silver fern no matter which way you look at it. She'll be playing for the Ferns. She's that good.
0: Oh, the great Knowles would have signed up like real quick.
1: Yeah. So Berger's a New Zealand representative. You've got Courtney Bruce as, the stable back end for Australia has been many, many times. Mm. It's very hard for anyone to crack it. And then you've got Ash Irvin, who was an Australian diamond last time.
0: Yeah.
1: So you've actually kind of got the best of the best. We've then got the spine with the captain of the diamonds and then two of the shooters.
0: Yeah.
1: Now, our shooting circle now becomes the Australian shooting circle. So,
0: do you know what, though, is going to be really interesting, though, from a Diamonds point of view? Because I'm just looking at, Sophie Dwyer and Kira Austin. They're obviously goal attacks. Georgia Horges can also play in there as well. So I'm just, sort of looking as to what the positioning looks like. Mm. And you've got your shooters, who are Sophie Garbin, Kara Konnan, and Danelle Wallum. Now, what's that look like?
1: Yeah.
0: Do you know what I mean? Like, will Kara be in there as a goal attacker or a goal shooter? I almost feel certain she'll be in there as a goal shooter.
1: You've got Danelle as a long bomber.
0: Danelle.
1: Danelle is like, she's someone you shoot from outside in and just she stands by the post.
0: Oh.
1: And you'll be able to send in bombs to her.
0: In
1: terms of feed.
0: A standing shooter, right.
1: Yeah.
0: Yeah, so your long bombers are like, Kira Austin is very good at that. But Sophie Dwyer, actually, we saw some of that from her on the Giants on the weekend. She's a good long bomber as well. So, yeah, just going to be interesting to see what they do with Kara there, like if she slots into that. I feel like it's going to be goal shooter just because that's her.
1: Yeah, and Kara's magic, I think, is her baseline running.
0: Mm.
1: Like she was coached beautifully by Steph Wood, who gave her that imprimis and that ability to go, okay, here's how we cut. Here's how we run angles from the baseline. And she would get so much ball from the mid-quarters being able just by creating space.
0: Yeah.
1: And if your attackers aren't creating space, they can't get, that connection between Chez, Laura Sherry and Kara Konnan was just unbeatable.
0: Mm.
1: And prior to that at one point as well, when Laura Langman used to have those cutting runs as well, the two of them would just be and no one could read it.
0: So fast, weren't they? Oh, my goodness. Anyway, so, yeah, let's just see how that goes. Apparently, I think the Lightning still mathematically can make the finals too.
1: They got to win both games left.
0: The Mavs need to lose pretty much everything from here on in, and they're in good form. So,
1: yes.
0: Come on, Lightning. We've got this. It's 91.1 Hot FM. But congratulations to our Sunny Coast girls on making the Diamonds squad for the 2026-2027 season.
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3: 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So to win this, it's a dream come true. Thank you. Thank you so much.
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0: Oh, yeah. How good is this? We're talking walk to the water living, morning swims, beach walks, arvos by the pool, the kind of lifestyle you normally only sort of ever get on holidays. Mm-hmm. 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Have a wander through, picture yourself living there and tell me, would that get any sweeter? Because I reckon it would. Like, honestly, it's so beautiful.
1: Imagine it's magic
0: that,
1: down there.
0: That resort style living.
1: Yeah.
0: And that's just your every single day.
1: So, making a cuppa, checking the surf, coming back.
0: Yes, perfect.
1: Beatrice, would you like to play some backgammon on the deck? Yes, I would. Thank
0: absolutely.
1: You.
0: Absolutely. I get your tickets now at endeavourlotteries.com.au. Endeavour Lotteries, how sweet it is.
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0: Morning, sunny one for the coast today. Happy first day of winter. It is a top of 22 degrees. 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That cash could be all yours. This is Ella Langley right now. Sam and Ash, good morning.

0: 91.1 Hot FM, Sam and Ash, good morning. I was just telling you, I want to go use the sauna today at the gym, but I just don't know if I'm... Like, I love the sauna.
1: Yeah.
0: Actually, I think it's my new happy place.
1: Especially on a day like today.
0: Yeah.
1: That's beautiful.
0: Got up to 60 degrees the other day in there. I'll tell you what, I felt so good the next day. Like, oh my goodness. How good is it giving your, like, your skin a cleanse from the inside out?
1: Yeah. And that's why I love, like, I'm a heavy sweater. Now you know how I feel just by playing sport.
0: Yeah.
1: I go and play beach volleyball and get that same result. So when you go to the sauna, like, because it's like a slow roast, isn't it? I mean, you could actually kill two birds with one stone and take a couple of chat potatoes and stick them under each of your arms.
0: Oh, okay. No, I didn't think about that.
1: If you're getting up to 60, like, what is it, degrees?
0: Yeah, that'll do.
1: You could actually start doing some cooking in there as well.
0: Yeah. Do you know what? I didn't even think about that. You know what a great idea.
1: Low and slow.
0: It's the way we do things. I was hoping that would come out much more cooler, but it didn't.
1: You're in the slow cooker. It's good.
0: Yeah. Is that where you're going?
1: Yeah, you're basting.
0: Yep. It's 91.1, whatever.
1: It got weird.
0: We are so weird today. I don't know. Some days we wake up and the show's really, really odd. It's a bit weird. It's a bit kooky.
1: I blame you.
0: No, I think it's more you today.
1: Well, you're the one slow cooking in the roasted oven.
0: But you're the one who went camping and got bored on the weekend, and now you're just bringing your weirdness because you've been bored for a whole weekend.
1: No, there's a difference between bored and relaxed. You wouldn't know because you run at like 500 degrees all the time.
0: Okay. Well, tell me more about your camping next then, will you?
1: I think I've lost a few man cards.
0: Oh, have you?
1: Yeah.
0: That, you know what? That doesn't surprise me.
1: I'll check in with you next.
0: All right, look forward to it. It's 91.1 Hot FM.
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3: 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Sunshine Coast traffic.
4: G'day, got a breakdown the Bruce Highway northbound prior to Steve Irwin Way underpass through Beerburrum. There's also a breakdown northbound 2Ks north at Johnston Road, Coochin Creek, and a breakdown northbound through Shevallum. Southbound slow through North Lakes too. That's about 10 minutes on top of your trip. Very slow inbound through Mountain Creek on the Sunshine Motorway, building through Kunda Park, Maroochydore Road, and of course through Boccarina on the Nicklin Way, skill zone speed limits. 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
9: Good morning, Bruce Atkinson here, broadcasting from Cubby Cubby Country. Contracts have been awarded for Stage 1 of the WAVE public transport system, which runs from Biewa to the airport. The first stage of the project will deliver 19 kilometres of dual-track rail between Biewa and Caloundra through two construction packages and a signalling contract. There'll be new stations at Bells Creek and Caloundra and an upgrade to Biewa station. Over the next year, the state government will work with the contractors to refine detailed designs. A man has been flown to hospital by a rescue chopper after hitting a cow on his motorbike southwest of Gympie. The man in his 60s was riding on a dirt road when he collided with the cow yesterday afternoon. He was flown to the Sunshine Coast Uni Hospital by Life Flight in a stable condition with a lower leg fracture. The Sunshine Coast Lightning beat the Giants by 20 points, 74-54, in the weekend Super Netball game at UniSC Arena. Donnell Wallum named player of the match with 45 goals, 8 rebounds and 2 feeds.
10: Yeah, really happy with that, and it could have gone to any one of us tonight. We played so well as a team, and we're just really happy that we're keeping our season alive.
9: On Fox Sports there, the Lightning are in 5th place with 2 rounds remaining. They need to win their last 2 games and have the 4th placed Mavericks lose both theirs to be any chance of making the finals. In rugby league, Sunshine Coast Falcons coach Brad Henderson is pleased with the way his team is performing but says there's still room for improvement. The Falcons beat North's Devils 32-12 in the weekend's Q Cup game in Brisbane. It's their 9th straight win and they're on top of the table. Henderson says everyone contributed in the win against North's.
11: I thought Sato and Brock through the middle, Taco Mokaha played some really big minutes. I thought he was fantastic. Sammy Burns playing out of position too, you know, but Danny Heenan was a standout for me. It's good to see him run so much and get through some of that work he's renowned for, but I felt like he was outstanding.
9: In national news, Labor is refusing to say if last month's federal budget is behind its latest drop in the polls. New figures show One Nation is now the most popular political party in Australia, holding a 31-28% lead over Labor. Labor MP Tanya Plibersek telling Seven, while the budget has copped criticism, One Nation isn't exactly offering alternatives.
12: It's time for One Nation to start talking about how they would deliver some of these things, because every opportunity they've had, they've actually voted against things that would make it easier, make life easier for Australians.
9: And now with a look at all your sport, here's Phoebe Humphrey.
7: In sport, the Socceroos squad for the FIFA World Cup has been announced. Former Italian Christian Vapalto, who switched nationalities just 2 days ago, has been named, while Japan-born Titi Yenge will make his national debut. In NRL, the Warriors' 6-game streak has been snapped by the Panthers, Penrith winning 20-18 despite missing Origin stars Nathan Cleary, Isaiah Yeo and Brian To'o. And West Coast is having the best start to its AFL season in 5 years, beating Essendon at home by 30 points. That's the latest news and sport.
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0: 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Celebrating the first day of winter. Hello. Tops of 22. It's pretty cold though. It was a chilly start. I mean, earlier this morning it was about 8 degrees.
1: Burr, our lowest. Felt like 4.
0: 15 right now.
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0: Good morning, it is 8:39. All right, what's happened with your camping?
1: Well, while you were working your tookers off all weekend down in Brizzy, I was sitting by a fire, drinking red wine, staring into the glaze and just enjoying the atmosphere with that chilly air.
0: Yeah, nice.
1: But I may have lost a few man cards along the way.
0: I'm not surprised. You say this as if, like, I'd be surprised.
1: I am surprised. I'm so macho.
16: From Jamaica to

0: 91.1 Hot FM, Sam and Ash, good morning. It is 8:42. So you've gone camping. You've had this gorgeous, beautiful, relaxing weekend.
1: Okay, so camping and I have a funny relationship. I've never really been big on it, to be honest with you. It's not really my jam. And my partner, Renee, is a mad, intrepid person. She's so brave. She will take herself out into the middle of the Mapleton Forest, park a car, and then walk for like 6Ks, camp by herself in the middle of the night, wake up, cook a cup of coffee by a fire, and then walk out and come home. I'm like, why?
0: Yeah.
1: Why?
0: That sounds horrible.
1: It's her idea of a good time. And I was like, you're crazy, good on you.
0: No, I feel like that's very brave of her. Like, I want to give her all the points in the world for that, because that's just something that I would never be brave enough to do. But for her, like, that's almost iconic.
1: It's huge. It's huge and super strong. And so we'll go camping now, and she's got all the stuff. Like, I don't own anything. I've got an Esky. And that's about it.
0: You hardly own any clothes, let alone like camping stuff.
1: Also true. But there we are in the middle of, we went through the Kenilworth State Forest out there in Imbul and a little place called Charlie Morgan. We walk in and there's all these sort of super, super kitted out four-wheel drives with their awnings and all their gear. I'm like, that's amazing. And we've got Nay's X-Trail, which is a little X-Trail with a queen-size mattress in the back and a pull-out awning.
0: Because I love this, because you've got a Prado, which you'd think would be built for camping, but we're taking the X-Trail.
1: Yeah, well, she's got it all kitted out, mate. Yeah. She's got all the toys.
0: Oh, I'm not saying it's a bad thing. I'm just saying it's an observation.
1: Just having a go at my less than manly Prado.
0: I don't think that's the vibes.
1: Okay, I'm feeling a little bit defensive because there we are camping and Renee's got all the toys, all the stuff. She's the one with the mallet. She's the one with the car. She's the one that knows how to put the pegs in. And she goes, no, you put them in on this angle. And I'm like, I feel like I'm being schooled by my dad. Yeah. On how I'm going, no, I'm the man here.
0: You should be.
1: The man cards. And this is like basal stuff. So we're kind of Neanderthal. Like, I'm ready to drag my knuckles on the dirt and get some rocks and beat my chest. And she's like, no, just sit over there while I do everything. I'm like, okay.
0: If I was you, I would listen.
1: Well, I've got sore ribs, so I've got to be a bit careful. Anyway, then it comes to the one moment, the one thing that I could possibly do that brings life to the situation and brings my man cards back. I start the fire. Yes, because man and fire are like man and fire. Like they're necessary, right? So I build this little thing. I screw up little balls of courier mail and I put some sticks around it and I build this little teepee-looking thing and I've got kindling going out to larger bits of wood and I'm ready to go.
0: Yeah.
1: And I spark this up and yes, and Renee's looking at me longingly going, that's my man. Aww. My man is bringing the fire.
0: Because like, firstly, how many man cards do you reckon?
1: 37.
0: Was it 37?
1: 37 man cards for a good fire.
0: Is that like from fire from start to finish?
1: Yeah, from nothing. From nothing. Just like place on ground to roaring steak cooking fire.
0: So 37.
1: Animal burning fire.
0: Doesn't quite get to the 40, but it falls with the 37.
1: 40 if it comes with one of those little rotisserie jobbies. Didn't have that.
0: No, I didn't.
1: So I got 37.
0: Yeah, that's good.
1: Ease up.
0: Yeah.
1: Anyway, I've got this thing going and I'm feeling good about it. We're sitting around and then probably 5 minutes in.
0: Oh.
1: Nothing. Like, it's not even, like, and I'm there blaming the wood. I'm saying, it's bloody green firewood. It's wet. That's what happens when you get wet firewood. And Renee's like, yeah, hun. Maybe if we did it, like, this way. And I went, what do you mean this way? She goes, look, let's start from scratch.
0: Oh, and no, like, she's like, she's torn you apart.
1: And I'm like, you're kidding? She's like, she's pulled the whole fire pit apart.
0: Yeah.
1: And I'm there going, what are you doing? It's like, you know, it's like touching you in places you don't want to be touched. And I'm like, this is now not okay. My fire's been destroyed. She's pulled it all apart as if to say, okay, rookie, let me take. And then she's just gone, puts it back together, lights it, fire. And I'm like, you are kidding me.
0: She is an incredible woman.
1: I'm now at -4 man cards.
0: You 100% are.
1: And like, she's growing hair out of her chest on this moment. I'm going, this is some bullshit
0: here. That's incredible. I like that. But you're right. You know, you've got to keep those man cards very close to your chest because you are losing them at a very rapid rate.
1: I'm so emasculated. Yeah. I don't know what's going on.
0: We'll have to
1: buy an X-Trail.
0: That'll keep you on your toes. It's 91.1 Hot FM. At least you're nice and relaxed coming back to work, though. That's the main thing. It is 8:46. Sam and Ash, good morning.
1: I do need a mani-pedi, though, I think about it.
0: Come with me. I'll sort you out, doll. This is Tame Impala right now.

0: 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Hey, at the Broncos game the other night, and I was just going to tell you about Madge in all of his glory.
1: He wasn't happy, was he?
0: Oh.
1: And rightly so. They played very badly.
0: Weird stat for you. So the Broncos, when they play the Dragons this time every single year on this Sunday game, I believe it is the Dragons are 30 and the Broncos are 26. That has happened for 3 years in a row.
1: 3 years straight this
0: that
1: game.
0: Exact same scoreline. That is uncanny.
1: Spooky.
0: Yeah, it's a bit weird, right? Anyway, it was shortly after the second half had started and I saw up on the big screen that Michael Maguire, the head coach of the Brisbane Broncos, had left the coach's box. And I said to my co-host, Mitch, I said, oh, here we go. I reckon we're coming out onto the sideline here. This is not good. Madge does not get out on the sideline. So the fact that he was coming down to be on the sideline, comes down. He, like, and I've got his daughter, who's one of our floor managers. Her name's beautiful Isla. And she's like, not saying anything, but like, oh, no, Dad. Embarrassing.
1: Embarrassing,
0: like you can just,
1: Dad.
0: You can just tell in her eyes, like, oh, Dad, this is embarrassing.
1: Yeah.
0: I know you're getting paid to play, you know, coach these players, but oh.
1: Stay anyway, in your box.
0: So Madge comes storming out of the tunnel, like, and he was puffed. Like, it looked like he had run down and he's, like, sucking in the big ones. He's like.
1: It's quite a distance.
0: Anyway, just watching everybody around him straighten up. Like, instantly, like, his presence is so unbelievably strong. You do not want to mess with this man. He's come down. All the assistant coaches are, like, doing their thing, and he's talking about plays. You can see he's moving his hands and all the rest of it. Anyway, I tell you what, they went from, like, 8 on the scoreboard to 26 in that short amount of time that Madge was down there.
1: Should have come down sooner.
0: Should have come down sooner. But just, like, the most iconic moment where he's just gone, I've had enough of this. I'm getting down through center tunnel, and out he storms. And, like, everyone's going, oh, my God, Dad's here. Dad's here. And everyone's like, straighten up. I had my microphone has never been straighter. And I'm
1: so
0: like,
1: so you picked your game
0: even
1: up.
0: Even I picked my game up. I'm like, what do I
1: do? Which
0: care?
1: You needed to at the time, now
0: yeah,
1: I think about
0: to
1: it.
0: To be fair,
1: you're
0: like,
1: having a slacker.
0: The hot chibis, they slid underneath the chair. I'll get you back out later. And a jockey goes away. So I've got all the little snacks.
1: Yeah, we'll see. You know, half your problem, mate.
0: What? What
1: well,
0: do you mean?
1: You're not focused on what you're supposed to be doing, getting the boys over the line where you've got chockies going through.
0: No, anyway, we sort of rotate. That's another story for another day. It's 91.1 on the Hot FM. Mikey's on the way very soon with your ad 350.
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6: Good morning, light west-northwesters across the coast. It's only half a metre or so easterly, swell at 10-second intervals, and we just passed a high tide at about 8:15. 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
5: All right, it's been a little chilly around the coast today. Sunny one for the coast and a top of 22 degrees. How are you frozen the Broadway musical on this Friday, Saturday, Sunday at Events Centre in Caloundra?

0: Only 1.1 on FM. Sam and Asha, good morning. We're out of here. Hey, we have a brand new boss that has started. We're very excited.
1: We are.
0: His name is Mark.
2: Last guy was a jerk.
0: But no, he wasn't. Stop it. Stop
1: good morning,
0: it.
1: Hale, if you're listening.
0: Mark, he's listening. How are you, mate? Are you well?
3: Yeah, I'm well. Thank you.
0: Now, this is a bit cool because you're like breakfast royalty from Brisbane as well. Like breakfast
1: 20 years?
3: Yeah, I was at a station called 4KQ in Brisbane.
1: 4KQ is my station.
0: Can you hear his voice though? How wonderful radio voice is that?
1: Like? Yeah.
3: So it was Laurel, Gary and Mark was our show, and I'm the Mark component of that.
0: Yeah.
3: But yeah, for those that can't do it, go into management, and that's what I've done.
0: So we look forward to getting to know you a little bit more. So tomorrow, you're getting your own segment, whether you like it or not.
1: Meet Marky.
0: It's Meet Marky. Oh, good.
1: We need to get a jingle or something around
0: so
1: it.
0: So Hale's gone. Because he's gone to the Netherlands to, you know, have some
1: been
0: fun.
1: Been deported.
0: No, he hasn't.
1: Is he Dutch?
0: No, don't tell people
1: he
0: that.
1: He looks Dutch. No. He looks like one of those freaky dicky Dutch guys.
0: Maybe he's at
1: pick
0: heart.
1: Skin off his back.
0: What?
1: That's what they do.
0: Oh, I
1: everyone
0: know
1: knows
0: that.
1: It. Anyway, it's in books.
0: Mark, we look forward to knowing a little bit more about you tomorrow as well.
3: Deep down, I'm pretty shallow, so there's not much.
1: Yeah. It'll be a quick segment.
0: Yeah, it'd be great. It's only
1: 3 minutes will be enough.
0: On FM. Hey, we're out of here. Mike is in next. He's back from holidays too, which is nice to see his smiling face around.
1: See you tomorrow.
0: See you tomorrow. Have a great day. Stay safe on the roads. Peace, love and
1: nipple tassels.
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5: G'day, got a vehicle fire, Old Gympie Road at Twinview Road through Alimba. There's a few breakdowns on the Bruce. One is northbound prior to Steve Irwin Way through Beerbarham. Another breakdown northbound around 2Ks north of Johnston Road, Coochin Creek. And a breakdown northbound through Shevelum. Easing up a little bit through North Lakes on the Bruce around 5-10 minutes. Heavy through Kunda Park, Maroochydore Road and the Sunshine Motorway through Mountain Creek. Very heavy in Budrum 2 Main Street. There's the Queensland we love and the one we fear. And it takes an unwavering resilience to call both home. Suncorp Insurance. Resilience never rests. 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
4: Good morning, Bruce Atkinson here. A signalling issue has sparked delays for rail services to the Sunshine Coast and Gympie. Caboolture and Sunshine Coast line trains travelling in both directions are delayed by up to 30 minutes. We're being reminded to install interconnected photoelectric smoke alarms in our homes to give ourselves a fighting chance if fire breaks out. The push comes as the Queensland Fire Department launches its annual winter fire safety appeal today. QFD Area Commander Alex Pearl says the new alarms are crucial.
5: Hence we have this new legislation. Smoke alarms wake people up. When you're asleep, you cannot smell smoke. You're probably in a deep sleep and won't hear the soft crackle of the fire in its initial stages. The smoke alarm does the job of your nose. It sniffs the air, if you like, and it'll wake you up.
4: From January 1 next year, it'll be mandatory for all Queensland homes to have interconnected photoelectric smoke alarms installed. Thousands of people flocked to Caloundra on the weekend for Beachfest. Hundreds of classic cars lined streets in the Caloundra CBD. There was also live music and entertainment. The Noosa Aquatic Centre's 50-metre pool and children's program pool will close from next Monday. The change has been made to ensure proposed pool filtration upgrades can be completed in time for their reopening in late August. To minimise disruption, Noosa Aquatic Centre opening hours are being extended. In rugby league, the Sunshine Coast Falcons have a 3-point lead at the top of the Q Cup ladder after beating Norths 32-12 on the weekend. The Falcons have now won 9 games in a row. Front rower Caleb Sutton played his 50th game for the club and is pleased with the way they're going so far this season.
6: We've been working really hard this year and we've been talking about putting in a full 80 minutes. I think that's the closest we've looked to putting in a full 80 minutes to be proud of today. Just to come out in that second half and get back to our game plan in the long run in the footy. And yeah, it was really impressive by the boys.
4: The Falcons play Norths again on July 25th in Gympie for Country Round. In national news, fences are up and machinery is in place with works today starting on Brisbane's Centrepiece Stadium for the 2032 Olympics. That's despite protests yesterday at the Victoria Park site to oppose it. Premier David Crisafulli has told Seven it'll pay off in the end.
7: People just want us to get on with it. We released the plan and I want Queenslanders to know when the eyes of the world are on us, we're going to get this right, not just for the event, but for generational infrastructure.
4: And now with a look at all your sport, here's Phoebe Humphrey.
8: In sport, just days after pledging allegiance to Australia, young Italian star Christian Vapalto has been named in the Socceroos' final 26-man squad for the World Cup. A total of 17 players are in line to play in the World Cup for the first time. The Eagles are enjoying their best start to an AFL season in 5 years, notching up their fourth win in 2026, but coach Andrew McWalter is not getting complacent.
9: Our game's getting a little bit stronger, but we're head down, bum up.
8: And a gritty performance from the Panthers, who downed the Warriors 20-18 without their Origin stars. That's the latest news and sport.
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11: Sunshine Coast weather for Noosa Toyota, committed to our community. We are heading for a top at 21. A beautiful Monday. Blue skies and sunshine. The outlook for tomorrow, fine 24. And looking pretty good for Wednesday too. Wasn't it chilly overnight? Getting down to around 8. We are currently sitting on 17 right now. And wake the fun up again tomorrow morning with Sam and Ash. 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
1: The noughties tunes you love. 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I cry my eyes by plus 80s and 90s throwbacks that'll have you singing along. 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

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I want to hear about it. 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The ad-free 50, it's on now. 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

0: Bronson and Miley on 91.1 Hot FM, with the home of the biggest hits and the best throwbacks. Morning, Mikey in Sumba, winning some massive awards last week at the American Music Awards. Sumba, how do you think it is that people can relate to your music?
1: I don't know. I can't say because I'm not them, but I'm glad people can relate to it. 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

Sabrina Carpenter. Her latest, it's called House Tour, 91.1 Hot FM this afternoon. Nugget and Al, they are back to drive you home from three unpopular opinions. Gift cards are the most thoughtful present. Yes! I love a gift card. Or are they a little lazy? Have your thoughts on the socials now or with the boys. 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

0: It's Nugget and Al. We're back this afternoon, and I just want to give you pre-warning. Gurney thoughts are back on the table.
1: I didn't do anything on the weekend. I really just sat and stared at the walls, which means Gurney thoughts are going to be extra weird this afternoon. Also, it's back to Big Boy's turn for unpopular opinion. He says they're handy.
0: Yes.
1: I think they're lazy and thoughtless. You'll find out what we're talking about this afternoon.
0: 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It's Nugget and Al, 91.1 Hot FM.

0: 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The latest in the news on the way. We're going to get you to the movies to see the brand new Supergirl.
1: Hey, I was just touching base to see when you think you might be coming back. You know, I'm just worried that you're not going to find your stride here if you keep going off-world all the time, Kara. I'm worried you're not going to find your people.
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7: Sunshine Motorway is building up eastbound through Mountain Creek. Same for Caloundra Road, eastbound through Little Mountain and Caloundra West. Steve Irwin Way, not too bad through Biwa, Landsborough and Glenview. 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